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8: Alabama is appealing to the Supreme Court after federal judges blocked the state's congressional redistricting plan.
9: The three-judge panel, siding with Democrat activists, issuing a preliminary injunction blocking Alabama from using its 2023 congressional map this year. That map gives the Republicans 6 districts and the Democrats 1. The federal court is insisting the state use the map that was racially gerrymandered to give the Democrats 2 black majority districts. The Supreme Court has declared racial gerrymandering is unconstitutional. Republican former state representative Paul DeMarco says it appears this case ultimately will be decided by the high court.
10: Shouldn't surprise anybody. There's a lot of moving parts with the governor setting the special election for August the 11th. Before it's over with, this will probably be heard again by the country's highest court.
9: Alabama Attorney General Steve Marshall has already filed his appeal with the Supreme Court. I'm Leah Brandon.
8: Reacting to the ruling, Alabama House Speaker Nathaniel Leadbetter says 3 activist judges are trying to silence the voices of over 5 million Alabamians. He says he's looking forward to seeing what the Supreme Court has to say about that. Congressman and Republican Senate candidate Barry Moore calling the ruling another example of unelected bureaucrats trying to override the will of Alabama voters. An apparent tornado causing damage last night in southeast Alabama. Officials in Houston and Henry counties say that included the destruction of at least one home, which was empty at the time. No reports of injuries. Auburn baseball preparing for the NCAA tournament regionals on the plains. The Tigers are the number 4 seed and face Milwaukee. Alabama, the 7th seed, taking on Alabama State in Tuscaloosa. Both games set for Friday. I'm Jim Faraday.
1: 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Weather.
11: A few showers possible overnight, otherwise mostly dry with some fog possible. Temperatures in the upper 60s. We'll warm up into low to mid 80s Wednesday afternoon with a mostly cloudy sky with scattered showers and storms possible in the afternoon hours. From the WBRC 6 Weather Center, I'm meteorologist Matt Daniel.
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12: An endorsement by the president has repeatedly proved to be a real leg up in these primaries. This is an interesting case because Cornyn really hasn't been an opponent of the president in any meaningful sense.
13: I actually don't hate Senator Cornyn at all. And right now, what we have is a senator who actually is a real Republican who's doing everything that he can to make it seem like he's a MAGA Republican so that he can get through his primary. But Senator Cornyn, this is not him. This is somebody that sat on our Supreme Court in the state of Texas. This is somebody who typically works in a very bipartisan way, unlike Senator Cruz. This is somebody who is literally doing everything that he can to hope.

0: I was listening with interest to our friend and colleague from Minnesota talk about the Russian investigation, and I agree with her 100%, that it is our responsibility to get to the bottom of what exactly happened due to Russian involvement in our election.
1: I can say from firsthand experience that a new giant wall between the United States and Mexico, from sea to shining sea, makes no sense whatsoever.

0: fully expect, unless there's some surprise that none of us know anything about right now, that Joe Biden will be the next president.
1: Strong words from U.S. Senator John Cornyn out of Texas. The Republican says former President Donald Trump can't win the 2024 general election for president. He also says the GOP needs to find a candidate who actually can.
0: I know Republican voters, and as I said earlier, really it's a question of who bothers to show up. If only the most radical people show up in the primary, then I think that's going to be a challenge.
2: The Lone Star Liberty PAC, which is a PAC that supports Ken Paxton, has a new ad out that is hitting Tallarico. It's called Low T Tallarico. It is a supercut of the sorts of things that Tallarico has said in his woke speeches and his woke interviews. Things like, there are many more than two biological sexes. In fact, there are six sexes. Okay, James. Prophetic, he also said, prophetic voices like Jesus have helped me reckon with my own whiteness, my own masculinity. You are white. Yeah, I could see you having to reckon with that. The other one, I don't think you've had too much trouble there. He said, I'm just saying this because it's on my mind, the trans children. This is an ad Lone Star Liberty PAC started running this past week after the Trump endorsement of Paxton. You may say, well, why are they, but Paxton has to win the nomination before battling Tallarico, and that race isn't till November. Why are they running this ad? He hasn't even gotten past Cornyn yet. It's important you understand that whatever information you're getting is information that it is wanted that you get. I'm always amused when people watch a movie and they've figured it out. I figured out. You only have figured out, based on the facts they give you, the conclusion they're going to come to. You realize that's just a movie, right? You realize you're not in the movie. You're using facts that they gave you. You didn't go root up those facts. That's the game here. This is an escape room. You only know what they gave you. What the pro-Paxton PAC is doing by running this ad, and at the same time, Matt Rinaldi, former state Republican Party chairman, saying, hey, I call on both Republican candidates. Let's end the negative campaigning. The negative campaigning has all come from Karl Rove toward Paxton. Paxton doesn't need to campaign negatively against Cornyn. Paxton can say, here's my record. Cornyn can't. So Cornyn has to say, but he's not a saint. He's not a saint. He's not a perfect human being. We'd rather send somebody to D.C. that's going to get the job done. And you haven't gotten the job done. If your greatest accomplishment is you haven't gone through a divorce, we're demanding more from Texas because you left the borders wide open and didn't support Trump in 24, and we can go through 100 other things you've done. What this ad is doing, and this is important because this is a shot at Karl Rove, it is planting the idea for you, Tallarico is very beatable. They have to show you that Tallarico is beatable, and then you go, oh, well, if we can beat Tallarico, then I want Paxton. All right, let me show you that Tallarico is beatable.
3: The Democrats have a weird candidate.
4: God is non-binary. There are many more than two biological sexes. In fact, there are six. It is now existential.

0: we try to reduce our meat consumption. The American flag is such a complicated symbol for most of us. Prophetic voices like Jesus have helped me reckon with my own whiteness, my own masculinity. Our southern border should be like our front porch. There should be a giant welcome mat out front. No need to sit and cry over, you know, your whiteness or your masculinity. They're gonna call me a radical leftist.
1: Something that you love that's not family or friends.
0: I love, I'm just saying this because it's on my mind, the trans children.
2: The Democrats have a weird candidate.
3: Low T Tallarico, too weak for Texas. Lone Star Liberty PAC is responsible for the content of this.
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0: happy birthday to Bo Cephas. The Democrats have released an autopsy on why they lost the 2024 election. They don't blame their policies. They don't blame their press releases. They don't blame their crazy positions. No, they blame Joe Biden for not pumping up Kamala enough. You know, after they smothered him in the palace coup, they wanted him to jump up and down and run around outside and say, Kamala's the best, Kamala's the best. The man that hadn't had a press conference in years, they wanted him to somehow pump up Kamala. So now we have made the leap from that old feeble dude reading the teleprompter and now unable to read the teleprompter. We're going to have to smother him and bring in Kamala. And when they did, the guy we smothered, he didn't do enough to win the race for Kamala. It's not like he had a residual coattail that she was going to ride on. But isn't it kind of interesting that their excuse for Kamala's failures was Joe Biden? There is a lack of accountability to a certain cultural norm that says nothing is ever my fault. I think they should have blamed slavery. It would have been more believable. They blame Joe Biden for not pumping up Kamala enough, but not their policies, not their kooky policies and the stuff they had done and their administration. So they have released the autopsy. They've figured out now. Figured out what they did wrong. Mona, did you ever watch Quincy? You remember when they would pull the curtain up and they'd all pass out? I think I would have passed out. I mean, I'd like to think I wouldn't. I'm pretty good with gross stuff. But you always think you're tougher, you know? It's interesting to me when people talk about, you know, so-and-so's son's going through boot camp. And he had to do this, this, and this. And I can tell every dad in the room who's got a beer in his hand, a belly hanging over, and about to go get another round of turkey and dressing, is thinking to them, they're assessing to themselves, I could have done that. We mean, I could have done, I probably did that. You know, in high school, I did, you know, I probably did that. They've done an autopsy, have the Democrats. I'd like to see what Dr. Quincy's autopsy would determine of the Democrat meltdown.
1: This is Dr. Quincy, medical examiner, November 6th, 2024.
0: Oh, I was hoping you'd play the Quincy ME theme song first. No, Quincy MD theme song. Here we go. Y'all remember that? Turn it up a little bit. Turn it up. It gets good right about here. Yep. Bring that trombone in there. Can you start it over? Because the trombone is really where the theme song starts. Here we go. Okay. And then we'll do the autopsy. Fade into it real smooth, high production value. Oh, one more time. See? See, they're building, and poof. There you get a little action in there, right? Here we go.

0: and the autopsy.
1: This is Dr. Quincy, Medical Examiner. November 6, 2024. On my table today, the Democratic Party's 2024 election loss. Cause of death? Well, that's what we're here to determine. Initial observation, the patient arrived with severe atrophy of the cerebrum. The autopsy reveals a complete disconnection between what the patient believed and what the electorate actually felt. Extraordinary. Notes indicate the patient chose to defund the police before opening the border to millions of criminals. Fatal decision, frankly. The body shows no evidence of course correction. None whatsoever. The patient also seems to have been disconnected from reality, believing that girls can become boys just by wishing it were true. Oh, now this is interesting. I've never seen this before. If you look closely, you'll see Elizabeth Warren, Hakeem Jeffries, Gavin Newsom, AOC, Nancy Pelosi, Joe Biden, and Kamala Harris. I know why the 2024 election was lost. This patient had too many ass...
2: The Democrat National Committee used Memorial Day to attack President Trump for the deaths of 13 soldiers killed over the past few months during the military conflict with Iran. Even Democrat Senator Tammy Duckworth criticized her fellow Democrats for the post, writing, "It is incredibly distasteful to use our heroic dead for a political attack on Memorial Day. I am a Democrat, and I condemn this post by the DNC." The post was later deleted. Meanwhile, yet another attempt on President Trump's life. The Secret Service shot and killed an armed man who opened fire at a White House checkpoint on Saturday evening. The story from WBAL-TV Baltimore.
3: At 17th Street and Pennsylvania Avenue Northwest.
4: Emergency crews responding after gunshots rang out near the White House over the weekend. It happened just before 6 p.m. Eastern on Saturday.
3: EMS 7, Medic 1, respond for shooting at 17th Street and Pennsylvania Avenue Northwest.
4: According to a Secret Service spokesperson, an individual approached a checkpoint just outside the White House complex and opened fire on officers. Secret Service agents returned fire and hit the suspect, who was hospitalized and later died. A law enforcement official said a bystander struck by gunfire in the incident was in critical condition. It's not clear if the bystander was hit by the suspect's initial shots or during the subsequent exchange of gunfire. No Secret Service agents were injured. President Donald Trump was in the White House as the shooting was unfolding nearby.
5: There are heavily armed White House police there around the corner in the driveway. There's not a shot that you could fire towards the residents from 17th and in Pennsylvania Avenue.
4: Still, the action to secure the White House was swift. The Secret Service initially put the White House complex on lockdown and rushed reporters on the North Lawn into the White House briefing room where they sheltered in place. The lockdown was lifted after about 40 minutes.
2: There are lots of reasons that people get involved buying gold and silver. One of them is the belief that there is a value in this commodity that is more stable than our currency. 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
9: Airstrikes and negotiations. I'm Tom Rigotti, Fox News. President Trump is slated to meet with his cabinet tomorrow as talks with Iran continue. This after the U.S. conducted what it's calling self-defense strikes near the Strait of Hormuz. Fox Business Network's Ashley Webster is in Tel Aviv with the latest.
0: So many moving parts, which is, of course, normal for the Middle East. U.S. Central Command earlier saying that they launched these so-called defensive strikes to protect U.S. troops from Iranian forces. Later in the day, CENTCOM gave out a statement with more explanation, saying, quote, targets included missile launch sites and Iranian boats that were attempting to emplace mines. U.S. Central Command continues to defend our forces while using restraint during the ongoing ceasefire. Now, as you would imagine, those strikes drew instant anger from Iran, who accused the U.S. of a gross violation of ceasefire.
9: Protesters gather outside the Delaney Hall ICE facility over what they claim are poor conditions inside. Fox's Alexis McAdams is in Newark, New Jersey with more.
10: Chaos in New Jersey as masked anti-ICE protesters clash with federal agents. And in that crowd were New Jersey Democrats demanding DHS release illegal migrants from the Delaney Hall ICE detention facility. Senator Andy Kim, Congressman Rob Menendez, and Governor Mikey Sherrill say detainees are on a hunger strike over the conditions inside.
11: Often they were talking about the poor food that they're getting, the medical treatment that they need and deserve.
10: But DHS says the illegal migrants are eating three meals a day, have clean water and medical care, calling the protest nothing more than a political stunt by New Jersey sanctuary politicians for fundraising clicks.
9: Governor Mikey Sherrill was denied access to the facility Sunday. She and Senator Andy Kim also met with the detainees' families. The senators demanding the facility be closed. 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
20: Alabama is appealing to the Supreme Court after federal judges blocked the state's congressional redistricting plan.
21: The three-judge panel, siding with Democrat activists, issuing a preliminary injunction blocking Alabama from using its 2023 congressional map this year. That map gives the Republicans six districts and the Democrats one. The federal court is insisting the state use the map that was racially gerrymandered to give the Democrats two black-majority districts. The Supreme Court has declared racial gerrymandering is unconstitutional.
20: It's Leah Brandon reporting. State Attorney General Steve Marshall says it's not a matter of if the state wins this case, but when. No injuries are reported after an apparent tornado touched down last night in southeast Alabama, causing damage in Houston and Henry counties. I'm Jim Faraday.
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22: A few showers possible overnight, otherwise mostly dry with some fog possible. Temperatures in the upper 60s. We'll warm up into low to mid 80s Wednesday afternoon with a mostly cloudy sky with scattered showers and storms possible in the afternoon hours. From the WBRC 6 Weather Center, I'm meteorologist Matt Daniel.
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0: steal his girlfriend, cause she's pretty, but she lives in another city, and she's super into him. They go shopping to the gym, and when the gym bros look at her, he stares them down and says,
1: "No, sir, you cannot have her, cause she's mine."

0: how on earth did John Wayne McCornyn manage to blow this thing? They've spent $150 million telling you that Ken Paxton is the devil and that John Wayne McCornyn, he don't live in D.C. He just fled back there the minute he didn't get the endorsement. I guess he couldn't bring himself to face the cameras. It's my party and I'll cry if I want to. He fled back to the welcoming arms of his fellow senators. Those are his friends. Those are his bosses.
1: Well, we might not have gotten Trump's endorsement, but at least we're not going to pass the SAVE Act. We win again. We always win. Don't you worry, John Wayne. When you're a lobbyist, we'll make sure all the biggest accounts hire you, big pharma, big tech, all of them. We'll go to war constantly just so you can sell more Raytheon. You're our boy, John Wayne. It just didn't work on the people of Texas. Remember how hard he tried? Oh, they even found real people. Here's Pedro Ramirez. He's a sheriff down in the valley. I'm for John Cornyn. He's always been there for me. I never heard of you. Who the hell are you? Remember all the, they get the average dudes, some redneck coming off his porch. Me and my family over here. Ida Mae, my wife, my kids, Skeeter, Buster, and Whitey. We're all for John Wayne McCornyn. He's just like us. He understands. He'd been there for us for a long time, longer than these kids been alive. It did not work. Oh, but did they spend the money running it? My God. Money that could have been won, spent. Money that could have been spent on close races in states where we've got a 50-50 whether we can win in November. But they didn't want to win those, did they? You see, the swamp doesn't care to win the majority. They want to make sure that they have the right pieces in place, even if we're the minority party. That's important to note. They blew all that money in a primary. In a primary to tell Texas Republicans how to vote because they didn't trust that you would vote the right way. And they tried so hard when they started to make John Cornyn not a swamp creature. They were rebranding him. He's going to be your guy. He's just like you.
2: John Wayne McCornyn is a regular guy. Just like you, he too loves trucks. Big trucks. The biggest trucks. He owns several. They're all very truck-like. He's nuts for trucks. In fact, one of them's got golden testicles. Sometimes he even drives one with his hands. And guns, he loves guns. So many guns. He has a favorite gun, and it's very gunnish. Shoots bullets, loud ones. And dogs, oh yeah. John Wayne McCornyn has a dog, an authentic dog. His name is DJT, and he barks at liberty and fetches the pursuit of happiness. Now, when he's not being a humble public servant in Washington for decades, you'll find him at home enjoying a delicacy his sweet mama used to make, the fried bologna sandwich, slathered in ketchup and fried in a cast iron skillet until it curls up like it's sitting by the fire reading a good book on white bread, the way the good Lord intended. Let me tell you about Trump. John Wayne McCornyn is a huge fan, always has been, since whenever it was strategically appropriate. He loves the man, tremendously loves him. And he's always consistently done, depending on the clip you're watching. John Wayne McCornyn is just a simple, everyday Texan who happens to own cufflinks worth more than your bass boat. He puts his boots on one leg at a time after his staff gently positions them. Because at the end of the day, he's not some out-of-touch Washington insider. He's just John. John Wayne. John Wayne McCornyn. Pick him up, truck driving, gun appreciating, dog loving, bologna connoisseur. Just like us.
3: John Wayne Cornyn, one of us.
0: Meanwhile, feels like forever ago, it was only 10 weeks. Wesley Hunt, who came in third in that race, has also endorsed Ken Paxton, noting, to every supporter who believed in what we fought for, I am now asking you to unite behind the next United States Senator from Texas, Ken Paxton. He wrote on social media, President Donald Trump has made his position unmistakably clear in the Texas Senate race. He is fully backing Attorney General Ken Paxton, and so am I. I could not be more proud of the campaign we ran and the nearly 300,000 Texans who stood with our movement, our message, and our mission for the future of this great state. To every supporter who believed in what we fought for, I am now asking you to unite behind the next United States Senator from Texas, Ken Paxton. He has the total complete endorsement of President Donald J. Trump, and he has mine as well. Now is the time to come together, fight together, and deliver a strong America First victory for Texas and for our nation. Wesley Hunt joining Donald Trump in that endorsement of Ken Paxton. I went and voted at Trini Mendenhall, which is over at Westview and Wirt-ish. Now, they had closed some of the slots that I've been known to go and vote at, so I found out that was kind of more of a regional hub this time. But I will tell you, it moved fast. I was impressed. The volunteers were doing a good job. They had a lot of people moving through. We waited in a line of about 8 people. It took us less than a minute to get in line and be voting. So well done to the people running the election. They did a great job.
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0: We'll find some useful tips.
3: This is in German. Do not buy unless you speak German. As you can tell from this review, I speak English and not German.
2: Because we won the war.
3: Well,
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3: Oh, it has wall-to-wall profanity and vulgar language.
4: Can't you just make a movie about mobsters where they don't swear?
0: We'll uncover some startling truths. September 11th was still more than a week away.
4: He claiming Mr. Rogers had something to do with 9/11?
3: I think he's not claiming it. I think he's about to prove it, Greg.
0: We'll go on a journey of self-discovery.
4: Night of the Comet is one of the greatest movies. Well,
3: no, it's not, but...
4: I immediately back off this.
0: And confront our own shameful opinions.
4: Why should the pros who get, at least they get paid for it? I want to do this for free. Like, my opinion on, what was that band that I really got out in front of?
3: The New Radicals.
4: The New Radicals. Yeah, I was like, I think this guy's the next Stevie Wonder.
1: But mostly, it'll be a bunch of nonsense like this.
4: Yeah, use Bing.
3: Bing.
4: Let me Bing it.
3: Yeah, I'm gonna Bing this.
4: Bing.
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0: song, The Lie?
1: We just kind of casually gloss over the fact that he's lying. What a great song. I'll be glad to share it. So let me address some campaign issues out there. Do with it what you want. Vote the way you want. We've disagreed before. We'll disagree again. And that's okay. That's this process. Competition is not easy. I mean, many people don't want us to have spirited primaries. That's how you end up with bad candidates. That's how you end up with the John Cornyn, who's really never had a challenger in these 24 years. You end up with a guy who keeps coasting. And you know what people who keep coasting do? They vote how somebody else wants them to vote because they no longer fear you. Yes, your elected officials should fear you. Bill Cassidy in Louisiana voted to convict Donald Trump of impeachment as a Republican from Louisiana that probably 90% of the people didn't want him convicted. Bill Cassidy just lost his primary. He didn't even make the runoff. You need to have these healthy debates. Look, sometimes you got to clean house. Sometimes you got to go through difficult process. Sometimes you got to go have a body scan or have a lump checked out. You have to go through these difficult processes. We don't like them. Nobody like, I get a lot, it's always women. It's usually older women. And they're mad at me during the primary season. And I tell them, I understand that. You don't like conflict. You are a nice person. The world needs more people like you. Nice people. I'm not a nice person. I'm a get the best person. If the better person is available, I want the better person. I don't want to go along to get along. I don't believe in making, I think that's how we end up with bad policies, with the best of intentions. I've watched it happen. I'm not going to let that happen as far as if with every effort I can make. So let's talk about the Ken Paxton case. All right, we've got Cornyn, who's been there for 24 years. We can't get a SAVE Act because Cornyn won't allow it to happen. There is almost no one now at this point. You're not really arguing with people who say, Cornyn does a good job. He's up there. No, everybody understands he's establishment. He said we couldn't build a wall. He said we couldn't stop illegal immigration. We did. He said that Trump should step down. There should not be a Trump in 2024. It's time the country moved past him because he can't win in November. Remember, he told us Trump couldn't win in November. Same argument he's using now for why Ken Paxton shouldn't beat him. Why? He can't win. Vote for me. So you're telling me to pick you over the other guy because the other guy can't win? That's your strongest argument? What does that say about the 24 years you've spent in the Senate? What does that say about it? It tells you everything you need to know. So now I get a lot of people, nice people, don't get me wrong, who have become political consultants. They're tea leaf readers. They are deep students of who wins elections in the argument, in the email. Michael, I like Paxton. I do. He gets in there and just bull in a china shop. Reminds me a lot of Trump. But I don't believe he can win, so I'm going to vote for Cornyn. Do that. End up with the whole government of Cornyn. You already have. And you see what you get. Because in a year you'll go, Michael, how come we can't get them dad-burned Republicans to ever do anything for us? And then you know what you'll say? We need term limits. You've got them. It's called elections. Cornyn's had four terms. That's enough. It is time for term limits to kick him out. It's called an election. Vote him out. But Paxton can't win, and Tallarico's real bad. He's real bad. I saw a poll Tallarico'd win. You saw a poll taken in March of what would happen in November? I understand you either have amnesia or this is your first campaign. It ain't for mine, and I don't. I might have a decline in memory, though, in full fairness. But I will tell you this. A poll taken in March as to what will happen in November is not accurate. I can show you poll after poll after poll after poll of candidate who's winning in March and losing in November and vice versa. Because as soon as we get past this primary, we're going to start talking about who Tallarico is. We're going to explore how all of a sudden he did a Manti Te'o. Yeah, I have a girlfriend. You know what? If she lives in another city, you'll probably never meet her. But she's my rock. Sometimes we have sex. She's a girl. And she's got boobies. And we do dirty things. And once a month, she has her thing, you know, because she's a girl and carries a purse. And I have one. And she's belongs to me. And we're a couple. We do, like, couple-y things. And she's my girlfriend, my rock. Oh, really? First we've heard of her. How long is this? How many minutes has this been going on? Over 6 months. Really? I don't believe you. But that's okay. The point is, Tallarico will be destroyed. He'll be destroyed with nothing but facts, nothing but the truth, nothing but the things he's already said, nothing but the actions he has taken, nothing but the bills he has supported, the statements he has made in speeches, all of that. Tallarico will be destroyed. Trust that. So you won't have to worry whether Ken Paxton or John Cornyn can beat Tallarico. But if you let Karl Rove and the establishment who own John Cornyn tell you who to vote for, you'll be a lot less excited about destroying Tallarico because you'll realize Cornyn ain't much better. And we've been stuck with that for a long time. Or you can get a guy who's going to go fight for you, who's going to take on the cases, who Trump has said again and again and again is a fighter, a guy who's taken on big tech, big pharma. He just got a settlement against Texas Children's Hospital, who said, remember they said that they weren't cutting kids' willies off? They weren't transitioning kids, cutting girls' boobs off, creating a little piece of sausage to hang between her leg, causing her all sorts of lifelong problems, psychological and physical. Remember they said they weren't doing that? And then they were. And now they've had to settle to stop doing that, stop butchering children. You're not Houthis in South Yemen. What the hell kind of savages are you? Paxton did that. You know, Cornyn was attorney general. Never did anything. Paxton takes on fights. And when you take on fights, when you do what needs to be done, you will be heavily criticized. You've probably seen that at your church or in your school. Somebody who stands up for the wrong that's being done, and that person gets criticized. But they're never criticized for standing up for the kids. Oh, no. They're a weirdo.
2: Oh, that's old Jones over here. He's weird. He's always going up to school board and complaining. He's a weirdo. Stay away from him. You don't want people to think you're friends with him. He's weird.
1: He's weird. He's doing what nobody else has the courage to do. Paxton can win, and Paxton will win. Vote for who you think will represent you. Vote for who you think will support the Trump agenda. Vote for who will be there long after Trump is gone in 2 years. Vote for who will do what you want done and stop trying to play rotisserie league football with, who can get the most points in November? Well, Cornyn. Everybody likes Cornyn. You don't even like Cornyn. Nobody else likes Cornyn. Cornyn can win. How's Cornyn going to win? He can't even win his own primary.
3: Ladies and gentlemen, Elvis has left the building. Thank you and good night.
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21: Airstrikes and negotiations. I'm Tom Rigotti, Fox News. President Trump is slated to meet with his cabinet tomorrow as talks with Iran continue. This after the U.S. conducted what it's calling self-defense strikes near the Strait of Hormuz. Fox Business Network's Ashley Webster is in Tel Aviv with the latest.
22: So many moving parts, which is, of course, normal for the Middle East. U.S. Central Command earlier saying that they launched these so-called defensive strikes to protect U.S. troops from Iranian forces. Later in the day, CENTCOM gave out a statement with more explanation saying, quote, targets included missile launch sites and Iranian boats that were attempting to emplace mines. U.S. Central Command continues to defend our forces while using restraint during the ongoing ceasefire. Now, as you would imagine, those strikes drew instant anger from Iran, who accused the U.S. of a gross violation of ceasefire.
21: Protesters gather outside the Delaney Hall ICE facility over what they claim are poor conditions inside. Fox's Alexis McAdams is in Newark, New Jersey with more.
23: Chaos in New Jersey as masked anti-ICE protesters clash with federal agents. And in that crowd were New Jersey Democrats demanding DHS release illegal migrants from the Delaney Hall ICE detention facility. Senator Andy Kim, Congressman Rob Menendez, and Governor Mikey Sherrill say detainees are on a hunger strike over the conditions inside.
24: Often they were talking about the poor food that they're getting, the medical treatment that they need and deserve.
23: But DHS says the illegal migrants are eating three meals a day, have clean water and medical care, calling the protest nothing more than a political stunt by New Jersey sanctuary politicians for fundraising clicks.
21: Governor Mikey Sherrill was denied access to the facility Sunday. She and Senator Andy Kim also met with the detainees' families. The senators demanding the facility be closed. 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
25: 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The Consumer Financial Protection Bureau does report a rise in comparison shopping for mortgages and auto loans. With rates still higher than a few years ago, shoppers are getting smarter. Experts say consumers are saving hundreds by checking multiple lenders instead of sticking with the first offer. A report says Americans have paid about $45 billion in extra fuel costs since the start of the Iran war. Liz Warner with more.
26: Researchers at Brown University say the soaring gas and diesel prices were triggered by the disruption of global oil supplies. The national average for a gallon of gas has climbed more than 50% since the war began on February 28th. President Trump has promised gas prices will come down once Iran agrees to a ceasefire.
25: Hyundai Motor is recalling over 400,000 vehicles in the U.S. Jim Forbes with the details.
27: The recall is over a software error that may cause an unexpected application of brakes. The recall covers certain 2025 and 2026 model Santa Cruz, Tucson Hybrid, and Tucson Plug hybrid electric vehicles. The Auto Safety Agency says that a software error in the front cameras may cause the forward collision avoidance system to activate and apply the brakes. Hyundai dealers will update the front camera software for free.
25: And if you're looking for a fully electric car, Ferrari is out with a new one. Here's Tammy Trujillo.
0: The Luce was created with a new look in a collaboration with the Love From agency, founded by former Apple design head Johnny Ive. It can hit 60 miles per hour in 2.5 seconds and costs $640,000.
25: And as expected, after the long weekend in theaters, The Mandalorian and Grogu have blasted off to a big start. The first Star Wars film to hit the big screen in nearly 7 years made $100 million over the four-day holiday period and $81 million over the traditional weekend. It brought in another $63 million overseas. I'm Monica Nelson with your consumer and business news.
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1: What's going on, fellow sports fans? It's Andy West. Let's take a look back on this day in sports history, May 26th. We'll start off today in 1956. Althea Gibson beats Angela Mortimer 6-0, 12-10 to win the French Open. Gibson becomes the first black player, man or woman, to win a major tennis championship. Jumping ahead today in 1988, the Edmonton Oilers, with MVP Wayne Gretzky leading the way, beat the Boston Bruins 6-3 to complete a four-game sweep and win their fourth Stanley Cup in 5 years. And today in 2013, Tony Kanaan ends years of frustration by finally winning the Indianapolis 500. Kanaan drives past Ryan Hunter-Reay on the restart with three laps to go, then coasts across the finish line under yellow when defending race winner Dario Franchitti crashes far back in the field. The Brazilian finished second in 2004 and twice finished third.
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20: 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Weather.
9: A few showers possible overnight. Otherwise, mostly dry with some fog possible. Temperatures in the upper 60s. We'll warm up into low to mid 80s Wednesday afternoon with a mostly cloudy sky with scattered showers and storms possible in the afternoon hours. From the WBRC 6 Weather Center, I'm meteorologist Matt Daniel.
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0: overdue for reparations. I'm proud to be the lead sponsor of HR.
1: They don't have politicians speaking like that there. They don't have that kind of a culture. So if you're a Japanese citizen walking up the sidewalk and you have a gum wrapper in your hands, you take the gum wrapper and you put it in your pocket because you have some level of respect and reverence for the country in which you live. Therefore, every part of the country gets better because the country has a high percentage of people who love it and feel blessed to be there. As I've explained a million times, patriotism is not some side issue. It is the essential element to creating and maintaining a wonderful country. It is the essential element. Whatever else happens, education, IQ, income, whatever else happens, if your country has a high percentage of people who feel blessed to be there, who love it, who respect it, who have some sort of a reverence for it, that country will improve. That country will be wonderful. And if you have a country full of this crap.
0: One promise has been kept to Black Americans in this country when every bit of prosperity you enjoy was built on our backs.
1: Your country will degrade. Why do Democrats do things like put up political Memorial Day posts? We had a Democrat in Sacramento turn her black on the flag yesterday. Of course, it's a message. Why? Why is this a thing that happens? Because for the left, doesn't apply to the right, for the left, America never comes into their mind, and when it does, they think it sucks. They think about all the ways America sucks. And so if that's how you think about your country, when a holiday like Memorial Day comes around, well, of course you'd take a post taking a cheap shot at Donald Trump. Why wouldn't you? America isn't on your mind. We'll touch a little bit more on that in a moment before we get to anything else. Maybe insurance is on your mind. Maybe you're a business owner and you're a little sick of having to deal with all kinds of insurance people. I need an insurance guy for this policy and an insurance guy for that policy. I got to do an application here, but then I got to do an application there. And how's all this stuff fit together? And your insurance policies, of which you have several, are they made for your business? Or are they blanket policies that have you overinsured in some places and underinsured in other places? 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
1: Good news. The greatest test of the American spirit is upon us now. 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
8: Just before midnight on Saturday, February 19th, 2005, Danielle Imbeau and her friend Richard Patron left a crowded Philadelphia bar. 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
5: He's demonstrating his clout again. This is a Fox News alert. Texas Attorney General Ken Paxton won the Republican nomination for Senate, defeating four-term Senator John Cornyn tonight. Paxton was endorsed by President Trump last week. He'll now face Democrat James Tallarico in November. His victory in the runoff makes Cornyn the first Republican senator from Texas to lose the party's nomination for re-election. As for House Democrats, Congressman Christian Menefee wins the Democrat primary over firebrand Congressman Al Green. At least one person is dead and nine others remain unaccounted for after a large chemical tank imploded at a Washington State paper mill. Nine others were injured in the spill, some severely. Emergency responders were still working on recovery efforts at Nippon Dynawave Packaging in Longview. Firefighters note the tank remains unstable, complicating efforts to reach victims. Vice President J.D. Vance gathering with state attorneys general at a White House roundtable today to discuss anti-fraud enforcement. Fox's Kevin Cork has more from Washington.
6: According to the White House, the work that the anti-fraud task force is already putting in is already paying off.
7: We've referred over $22 billion in fraudulent small business loans back to the Treasury for collection. We've deferred more than $1.3 billion in fraudulent Medicaid reimbursements that were coming from various states, particularly California.
6: The VP says thanks to clawbacks, another $135 billion that was stolen after the floodgates were opened after COVID has been recovered, as has $6.3 billion in suspected fraudulent government contracts. And since launching the new division, prosecuting fraud back in April, more than 450 actions to combat the fraud schemes have been taken in the past 50 days.
5: President Trump appointed Vance in March to lead the task force to eliminate fraud. 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
9: We don't have to do this. 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
11: 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I'm Christian Spicer. I'm a writer, podcaster, and a huge fan of The Last of Us. In this show, we'll be recapping the story of part one while diving deep into the making of. 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
12: At first, they don't like each other. 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
11: You'll hear from voice actors like Ashley Johnson and Troy Baker.
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30: A few showers possible overnight. Otherwise, mostly dry with some fog possible. Temperatures in the upper 60s. We'll warm up into low to mid 80s Wednesday afternoon with a mostly cloudy sky with scattered showers and storms possible in the afternoon hours. From the WBRC 6 Weather Center, I'm meteorologist Matt Daniel.
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0: in Kentucky, obviously that's a thing. All right. Thomas Massey ends up, well, we'll get to the actual election in a little bit. Let me lay out what happened. And let me go ahead and forewarn you, as I oftentimes do, I am not your mommy. I am going to lay out exactly what happened and why it happened. And no matter where you fall in this whole thing, you may find some of these things offensive. And I don't care if you get offended. You can email and whine about it all you want. I still won't care. Here is what happened. First, you mentioned fiscal conservatism. Let's just focus on that before we get to the Massey part of it. This whole cut spending thing. Now, the national debt for me is a huge, huge, huge deal because it's really just math. It's inevitable if the debt gets bad enough, it is going to bring about some level of catastrophe for the country. I'm not talking about end the country. I'm not talking about that. On a long enough timeline, it would. But we're talking fiscal catastrophe. That is what happens historically. You can't avoid the math of it. If the debt gets too high, it's a big problem, a huge, huge problem that will in the end result in a big drop in your standard of living and my standard of living. That's just the truth. I am passionate about the national debt, passionate. I am also, however, realistic, and I know that you aren't. I'm not necessarily talking about you specifically. The voter in general, Republican and Democrat, they don't care about the debt. They don't care about spending. This will all bring us to the Massey Trump fight and everything else in a moment. Before I get to that, let me get to this. Maybe you are unhappy with your current fiscal situation. Well, I can't fix that. I could try to save you some money, though. You know you're going to save a fortune when you switch to Pure Talk. You know that Pure Talk is led by a Vietnam veteran. Remember those stories I told you last night? MACV SOG stories, over half of them died, insanely dangerous missions. Yeah, the guy who leads Pure Talk did two tours with MACV SOG. Pure Talk gives back to veterans, getting them back on their feet. Pure Talk's on the same network. You can try Pure Talk, no contract. No cancellation fees. There's nothing to lose. You don't need the overpriced big guys. You need to pick up your phone, dial #250 and say Jesse Kelly and claim unlimited high-speed data for just $34.99. #250, say Jesse Kelly and switch to Pure Talk. We'll be back.
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6: charges laid by L.A. police against O.J. Simpson in connection with the brutal slaying of his ex-wife Nicole and 25-year-old Ron
9: Doesn't
6: Goldman.
9: Fit? You must acquit.
10: The jury find the defendant Orenthal James Simpson not guilty of the crime of murder.
11: Dear Mr. Simpson, hello. It's me, Kim, Ron Goldman's sister. I'm sure it's really weird to be getting a letter from me, but for years, I've listened to what everybody else has to say about you. The lawyers, the media, but never from you. I'm wondering if you would sit down and talk to me. I just want to understand whatever can be understood. That's a letter that I wrote to the man I believe brutally killed my brother. I was declined this interview, but I still feel that need.
12: Hi, babe.
11: Hi, Daddy. Do you remember when I wrote the letter to the killer asking to see him? I'm going to try to do that again.
12: You're going to try to do it again? Actually, you can tell my excitement is the same as last time.
11: It's hard to hear his concern in his voice, but confronting this part of my life is something I still need to do. I want to confront the fear, the grief, the anger, the loss, the shame. 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

0: fuel tank holding nearly a million gallons of a corrosive liquid imploded and collapsed Tuesday at a Washington paper mill, killing at least one worker and leaving nine others unaccounted for. Nine other people injured in the spill. Emergency responders still working on recovery efforts at the Nippon Dynawave Packaging Company in Longview, where the site is said to still not be stable. And the Justice Department suing the University of California over anti-Semitism. Fox's Tom Graham explains.
1: The DOJ's Civil Rights Division alleges UCLA failed to prevent the anti-Semitic targeting of Jewish students on campus following the October 7, 2023 Hamas attacks in Israel. The lawsuit claims pro-Palestinian protesters were allowed to set up encampments and take control of the school's main quad for several days in 2024. The suit goes on to say Jewish and Israeli students were blocked from classrooms and other buildings, and some were beaten. UCLA has not immediately responded to the accusations. Tom Graham, Fox News.
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3: Chicago, 1989.
4: White victim, female, pretty, wealthy.
3: A white woman's murder shocks the city. A black man from the projects comes forward with information about the case.
5: He says the police are his friends.
3: But out of nowhere, he goes from star witness to prime suspect.
5: And then that's it. They turn on him.
3: The system is hungry for a conviction. Lee Harris is sentenced to 90 years.
6: I get 90 years for killing somebody I have never seen.
3: Behind bars, Lee finds an unlikely ally in his cellie, Robert. The pair are like chalk and cheese. There's no way their paths would ever cross on the outside. But as a fellow inmate, Robert sees through the lies and vows to do the unthinkable. Clear Lee's name.
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9: If you're with me, you're golden. 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
12: The Grateful Dead marking the 60th anniversary of their Independence Ball performance with a live album. Fillmore Auditorium, San Francisco, California will be released as a vinyl edition.
13: The concert was recorded July the 3rd, 1966 and features performances of Cold Rain and Snow, You Don't Have to Ask, and Cardboard Cowboy. It also arrives on two CDs July the 3rd. I'm Mark Mayfield.
12: Jazz saxophonist Sonny Rollins is dead at the age of 95.
14: A representative for Rollins reportedly said he died on Monday at his home in Woodstock, New York. A cause of death was not given. Rollins released 60 albums over the course of his career. He was honored by former President Obama twice, being awarded the National Medal of Arts and being named a Kennedy Center honoree in 2011. I'm Michael Kastner.
12: Jack Osborne responding to criticism over an artificial intelligence avatar of his late father, Ozzy Osborne. Jack and his mother, Sharon, recently announcing a partnership with digital human tech company Hyperreal to create the avatar. According to the company, the life-size avatar will have the ability to have conversations with fans and move, speak, and respond as Ozzy would. During a YouTube live stream, Jack said that what they're doing is going to be so tasteful, adding it's really complex what we're doing. Ozzy Osborne passed away last year. He was 76 years old. That's entertainment. I'm Jennifer Polsoni.
15: What's happening?
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18: A few showers possible overnight, otherwise mostly dry with some fog possible. Temperatures in the upper 60s. We'll warm up into low to mid 80s Wednesday afternoon with a mostly cloudy sky with scattered showers and storms possible in the afternoon hours. From the WBRC 6 Weather Center, I'm meteorologist Matt Daniel.
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0: October 7, 2023 Hamas attacks in Israel. The lawsuit claims pro-Palestinian protesters were allowed to set up encampments and take control of the school's main quad for several days in 2024. The suit goes on to say Jewish and Israeli students were blocked from classrooms and other buildings, and some were beaten. UCLA has not immediately responded to the accusations. Tom Graham, Fox News.
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1: A few showers possible overnight, otherwise mostly dry with some fog possible. Temperatures in the upper 60s. We'll warm up into low to mid 80s Wednesday afternoon with a mostly cloudy sky with scattered showers and storms possible in the afternoon hours. From the WBRC 6 Weather Center, I'm meteorologist Matt Daniel.
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16: There was a murder in central Ohio that many people still don't want to talk about. The man who committed that crime once sat on death row, but now he's on the run. His name is Lester Eubanks. Lester didn't tunnel out of prison or scale a stone wall. On a December morning in 1973, he and a small group of inmates were granted permission to walk outside prison walls. His handcuffs were taken off. He changed into civilian clothing, and he and three others were driven to a local mall. They were told they could wander the stores and were asked to return to a designated meeting spot. Hours later, all the inmates came back, except Lester Eubanks, and he hasn't been seen since.
17: He had a full plan. The guy had a plan.
18: I was just astounded that this could actually happen.
16: There were many years when it seemed like no one was even looking for Lester, but recently, his whereabouts have become the focus of the U.S. Marshals Service, the federal agents who track fugitives. The case is testing the marshals.
17: Those nine lives are running out, and we're going to catch up with Lester.
16: And is being urged on by those hurt most by Lester's crime.
19: He's had enough free time. He confessed to the crime, and his time is up.
16: I'm Sunny Hostin with ABC News. Over the past year, a team from the ABC News investigative unit joined the search for Lester Eubanks. They uncovered new leads, possible sightings, and at every turn found resistance from those who want Lester Eubanks to be forgotten. What they've uncovered is a case that's about more than murder. It's about family loyalty, a life on the run, and a first-hand look and how the U.S. Marshals are trying to solve one of the oldest fugitive cases in American history. Now, they may be closer than ever. From ABC News.
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0: Normal is broken, common sense is weird. 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Lynn is in Los Angeles. Hi, Lynn. How are you?
1: I'm fine, thank you. How are you guys?
0: Better than we deserve. What's up?
1: Perfect. I'm 77, retired, and about 10 years ago, I took out a reverse mortgage on my home. That was paid for, but of course now I owe that, and it's about $98,000 in racking up interest, of course, every month at astronomical, and I don't use it, and I haven't used it probably in right after I first got it. And
0: by using
1: like
0: you haven't been.
1: Off.
0: I'm sorry. By using it, you mean you haven't been receiving the payments.
1: I haven't been taking funds out. No, at
0: okay.
1: all.
0: Okay.
1: One time I think I did.
0: Well, for a while to get it up
1: like
0: to 90,000. Yeah. Okay. So, what is the interest rate on this ridiculous mess?
1: Oh, I think it's about 6%. And I know the interest, when I look at the statement, it's about $500 and some a month, it seems like now.
0: That'd be about right.
1: So that's kind of killing me. But I don't know what to do. I have a traditional IRA with about $230,000 in it.
0: Mm-hmm.
1: And I also have a high-yield savings account with about $80,000 in it.
0: Mm-hmm.
1: I'm very reluctant to use my high-yield savings account to at least pay a portion of it off because I just like having that security of knowing that money is there. And I was wondering if I used my traditional IRA, would the taxes kill me?
0: You'll have taxes on it, but you won't have any penalty. What other nest egg do you have? Is that it? Your total balance is
1: another $15,000 in just my regular savings account.
0: What are you living on?
1: I have retirement, Social Security, and a teacher's retirement.
0: Okay, cool. So how much a month do you have coming in?
1: About $4,500.
0: And you live on that?
1: Yes.
0: And you're in Los Angeles.
1: Yes, okay. Believe it
2: do
1: or
2: you,
1: not.
2: Lynn, do you have...
1: But I have no debt. I have no debt other than that.
2: And a little reverse mortgage. Yeah. What margin do you have per month? Out of the $4,500, how much is left after you have all your living expenses?
1: Oh, gosh. Probably. Well, my son and daughter-in-law live with me, and they chip in and everything. So I probably have about, $3,000 left at the end of the month.
0: Oh, wow.
1: When we share expenses.
0: Okay.
1: Yeah,
0: what's the home worth?
1: Probably about $850,000.
0: Okay. So at the tune of
1: $6,000.
0: So basically, the $6,000 a year in interest is just being added to it.
1: That's right.
0: So it's just chipping away.
1: So
0: if we did that for 10 years, you'd be 87. If we did it for 20 years, you'd be 97.
1: Right.
0: Okay. And that would still only be $120,000. Oh, it'd be more than that because interest is going to be on the interest, but it'd be $150,000 more. And so at that point, you're going to have $350,000 owed on whatever that property is worth 20 years from today.
1: Right.
0: It doesn't bother me. I'm going to let it sit there.
1: You would? Now, the other thing is, though, what if something happens health-wise and I have to, say, move in with my daughter? Technically, I'm with a reverse mortgage. I have to live in that house. So then I'd have to sell it.
0: Exactly.
1: Would that be the only other option?
0: Exactly. And you probably would do that anyway. If you had a paid $4 million house and you moved in with your daughter, you probably wouldn't keep the paid $4 million house.
1: Okay. So your suggestion would be just...
0: I'm going to let it ride. If you told me...
1: Doing what it's doing.
0: Yeah, if you told me you had another $300,000 or $400,000 laying around somewhere, I would use $100,000 of it and pay it off for peace of mind only. But I don't want to take you down by $100,000 from $310,000 worth of money. What do you think,
1: okay.
2: I guess I'm a little shocked just to say to keep it, but as you go out the math, well, and especially since you're not working, Lynn, and my thing is too, even with the margin though per month, you're still not going to, it's going to take a while to get to.
0: You know what? The other thing is you could do this. You could do what you're talking about. I see where you're going already. You could take like 50,000 of your 80, throw it at it, and then take it, run over to the credit union and get a loan and pay off that loan out of your margin in a couple of years. And you'd be back to debt free in 2 or 3 or 4 years.
1: I could do that. I thought about doing the 50,000 out of my high yield, and then also maybe 50,000 out of my.
0: You could, but that's going to cost you 20% or 15% or something more than the interest at the credit union. And I probably would nibble at it and say $1,000 a month for 50 months and be done that way, or 40 months or something like that. Yeah.
1: I gotcha.
0: You could do $1,000 a month.
1: And also, if I paid it down even by $50,000, the interest wouldn't be obviously that much.
2: Well, your payment per month, yeah, it would be less. Right.
0: Yeah, it's just going to accrue at whatever the balance is. But if you ran over the credit union and got just a simple little loan and, you know, on a 4-year note or something, you probably would pay it off.
2: Because a credit union interest rate would be
0: lower.
2: 3, 4?
0: Yeah. Well, probably 5 right now, but somewhere in there. I mean, just ask them what they would loan $50,000 on a $1 million house. Oh, my gosh. Talk about a deal for a credit union, right? And but
1: are they going to consider I want a
0: ridiculously good interest rate and no closing costs is what I want if I'm you. But that's an idea. You could explore that with them, and then you could pay it off.
2: Because the 80 be grand okay. sitting there, Lynn, technically I look at that as your emergency fund, right? And if you did three or six months of that, it would not add up to 80 grand.
0: Yeah, you got some extra there.
2: Yes. So even if you left 30 and threw 50 at it, like what you were saying, I think that gives you plenty of room to be there.
0: All we're doing there is not solving a financial crisis, because you don't have one. We're solving an aggravation. You do have that. And we're solving, as Dr. John Deloney says, we're solving for peace. And so I love the idea of you being 80 and zero debt on this house, because it's aggravating you so much that you called us.
2: When you're home, there's a safety net there. There's something to be said when you own it outright.
0: Especially in your 80s.
2: Yes, yes. That if you don't get, you know, if you get in trouble or something. And the good thing is too, Lynn, regardless of which way you, you know, you slice it or you do it, is the value of the home now so outweighs everything. So even if you did have a crisis and you did have to sell for something, you know, you still have a good amount of equity.
0: Hundreds and hundreds of thousands, Yeah, you're in good shape. So, yeah, this is a...
2: It's a bad product, though. You see it on cable news.
0: Yeah.
2: Reverse mortgages, walk-in bathtubs. Stay away, people. Yeah. Stay away.
0: If you're buying your financial products where they sell Snuggies and walk-in bathtubs, you have a problem. Yeah.

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1: Eddie's in Denver. Hey, Eddie, what's up in your world?
18: Thank you for taking my call. Appreciate
1: sure.
18: it.
1: Certainly.
18: I'm third generation in a family business. We farm and ranch. In 2018, my dad got real sick and stepped up to the plate and bought everybody out, and just me and my wife run the place now.
1: Wow.
18: How
1: did you do that?
18: I have with no sleep, frankly.
1: A big mortgage?
18: A lot of hard work. Yeah, yeah.
1: How much do you owe on the ranch?
18: Well, I owe nothing as of last November.
1: Wow, you got it all paid off.
18: Yeah,
1: wow.
18: Might be the luckiest person you've talked to, Dave.
0: How much was it for?
18: Just a little over $5.25 million.
1: Wow. Good for you. Way to go, Eddie.
18: Just a few things kind of fell in my lap, and we took advantage. And like I said, just a lot of luck. And I've got a really good partner on my side. My wife is fantastic.
1: Mm. Yeah. Sounds like you worked a lot. Sounds like you worked to create luck. I like it.
18: I think it's just luck on my end. But anyways, I got everything paid off, and now we're stepping into a different season here. And I have a neighbor place that connects straight to us, and it's a good place. We've farmed and ranched next to each other for 3 generations, and they don't have anybody in line. And they came to me here last month and asked if I was interested, and I am. I am interested, and the reason I am is I've got 2 little boys. They're pretty young. They're 7 and 4, and I got a nephew, 21. They all 3 someday, I hope, will work for me. I don't want to play anybody's life, but that's the goal. And to do that, I would need to grow the place a little bit, and this would be a heck of an opportunity for me.
1: Yeah, sounds good. Even if you were just building a business to sell it, which you got so much family emotion in this one, you're probably not doing that. But, you know, it sounds like an opportunity to grow the business, period. So what's the place going to cost?
18: Up front's going to cost $4.65.
1: What's up front mean?
18: Well, that's what they want is $4.65, but they've got a residence on it that I'm uninterested in owning. And I've talked to 2 real estate agents, and that and 40 acres should bring a little over $1.25 million. And then there's another quarter section that is detached that I'm uninterested in owning, and that should bring right around $380,000 to $400,000.
0: Mm-hmm. So okay. It'd be about $1 million.
1: So you came up with 5.25 how fast to pay off your debt?
18: 2018 to now.
1: Okay. So you did that in
0: 8 years.
1: In 8 years.
18: Eight years, yes.
1: Okay. Right. And now,
0: and little sleep with a lot of luck is what you kept pushing to.
1: Yeah, I understand. Yeah. So yeah. I don't borrow money for anything, particularly for business, because it doesn't always work out the way this last one worked out for you. I'm proud of you. I'm glad you got out, but I don't want to sign up again for the hell you just got out of. But I do want this piece of property. So how do we do this? So the way Dave does it, I bought an office building many, many years ago for $5 million, and I didn't have 2 nickels to rub together at the moment, but I was making really good money like you've been doing. You've got more than 2 nickels, but I leased that building with a 5-year option to purchase it for $5 million, and I closed on it at the 5-year mark. It took that. I mean, I scratched every nickel out of the corner of the couch, right? To get to do that. The good news is by the time I closed on it, it was worth $13 million.

0: do you do on the land, Eddie, specifically? Is it farm? You said ranching. Like, what's what is it specifically?
1: We run cattle mainly.
0: Yeah. Cattle.
2: So, yeah. Beef prices. Hello. Can we spell volatile? Yeah. And so, you know, if I'm you, I'm going to talk to them. How much cash could you scrape together to pay them for a right to buy it for 5 years? Could you give them $500,000?
1: Yes.
2: Without going in debt?
1: Yes.
2: Okay. How much could you give them now?
1: Cash, probably $1.25 million, but that'd leave me with...
2: I know. I don't want you poor. I'm just asking how much cash you got. Okay. I'm not suggesting that, but my point is, okay, so we need four

0: So that gets your need all the way down to under $3 million.
1: Yes.
0: And you've got a million of that. You don't want to put it all in there today, but that's the number. So we need So I need $2 million. So what am I, how fast am I going to come up with that? Oh, a 3-year or a 5-year option. And I give you $500K to be applied to the purchase price. And I'm going to rent it from you for a maximum of 5 years. And as soon as I can scrape the money together, we're going to close on it. But I don't want to borrow money. And you talk to that old ranch that's 4 generations, and he's going to understand I don't want to borrow money.
1: Understood.
0: They want their money now, but they can understand you saying that. So if you could talk them into giving $500,000 now and a 3-year or 5-year option, and you scrape together the other two and a half, you line up simultaneous closings on the other two parcels off the, and you close on all of it the same day, your actual cash need is not that high, and you're going to get there.
2: Well, and for them, if you really did that, that's 1.8 that you pay them with the other properties selling.
0: Yeah.
2: And then you throw in, you know, even if you threw in 200,000, it's $2 million that they may get on closing day, right? So
0: No, they're going to get their whole 4 million on closing day. 4.6. The seller next door.
2: Yeah.
0: We're going to give them 4.6 the day you close on it.
2: But you're closing in 5 years.
0: Sometime between now and 5 years.
2: Yeah. And no, but I'm saying, can he parcel out now and put and sell some of those props? Go ahead now and let them sell off those.
0: You can't sell off.
2: But can they,
0: let them sell them off. Yeah, they can. Be fine if they sold them off.
2: And then it takes it down for what you owe them.
0: Yeah, if you guys want some of your money today, that's a good idea.
2: Well, because they want the cash, is what you're saying.
0: Yeah, if they want some of their cash today, they could go ahead and get almost $2 million of it now. You know, whatever the 40, and then the backtrack that you don't want. Yeah, whatever the total of that is, let them go ahead and do that. And I do want this, but this is what the net's going to be. And yeah, that actually puts half the money in their pocket now if they sell off those tracks.
2: Yep, which is what I just said about 45 seconds ago.
0: That's good.
2: Thank you.
0: I'm catching up with you. Took me a minute. It's what happens when I'm not on the air for a while.
2: I know, Dave. You're great, though.
0: Running slow.
2: No, you're not. The mind is sharp. It's
0: a very interesting
2: deal,
0: though.
2: The mind is sharp.
0: Here's the thing.
2: You love a puzzle, though, of real estate puzzles, which you love.
0: And what I love is when you take debt as an option off the table, now you got to figure out a way to do it. And now your creativity kicks in. Mm-hmm. Now you start to think, okay, I could get the neighbor to sell off, or I could sell it off, or I could simultaneous closings, or I could do options. Mm-hmm. But if I'm just unwilling to borrow money and I don't have the money, how am I going to figure this out? And so, the way we've grown Ramsey, I mean, we've got 1,000 people working in this building and $300 million a year in revenue, 100% the way we just talked about, we have, in every case, used the profits from something we were doing here to start a new something we were doing here. Mm-hmm. And the profits from that starts the things for the drives the next thing. And
2: which takes a lot more work and a lot more patience and some frustration, but so much more peace, right? Because at the end of it, there's no risk.
0: And it's sustainable.
2: Yes.
0: No banker is going to come and screw you over. And believe me, it's like their full-time job.

0: Dave Ramsey here. For more than 30 years of talking to folks on the air, I can tell you that most people are broke. Not because they don't make enough money, but because they don't have a plan. Money comes in, money goes out, and they still got nothing to show for it. Listen, you work too hard to be broke. 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
1: Fox News, I'm Sue Guzman. Texas Attorney General Ken Paxton, recently endorsed by President Trump, has defeated GOP primary opponent and incumbent Senator John Cornyn in a Senate runoff Tuesday. Took aim at progressive Democrat James Tallarico, who he will face in November.
2: James Tallarico is a threat to everything we hold dear in this state and in this country.
1: Paxton won with more than 60% of the vote. Anti-ICE protests with prominent state Democrats continuing outside an ICE facility in Newark, New Jersey. Fox's Alexis McAdams.
3: Senator Andy Kim, Congressman Rob Menendez, and Governor Mikey Sherrill say detainees are on a hunger strike over the conditions inside. But DHS says the illegal migrants are eating three meals a day, have clean water and medical care.
1: One person dead, nine others missing in a chemical tank implosion at a mill in Longview, Washington. 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
8: A few showers possible overnight. Otherwise, mostly dry with some fog possible. Temperatures in the upper 60s. We'll warm up into low to mid 80s Wednesday afternoon with a mostly cloudy sky with scattered showers and storms possible in the afternoon hours. From the WBRC 6 Weather Center, I'm meteorologist Matt Daniel.
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0: Claire is with us in Charlotte, North Carolina. Hi, Claire. How are you?
1: Good. How are you all?
0: Better than we deserve. What's up?
1: So my question to you is just, how do I continue to honor my parents biblically if they are dishonorable, especially when it comes to financial matters?
2: They're dishonorable, meaning they're not great with money. What they do with money, you don't agree with?
1: Well, so I'm assisting, but they say all kinds of things to me that are just, to me, not just, I'm not honorable as parents, and I'm trying to still honor them biblically.
0: Okay. Biblically, to honor someone is not to honor everything they do. It's to honor the position of parenthood.
1: Right.
0: We honor our father and our mother so that we may live long in the land, okay, to quote Old Testament, right? And so we want to honor, but if mom's doing cocaine, we don't honor the cocaine.
2: Or if she's
0: use.
2: Being verbally abusive to you,
0: well, I mean,
2: Claire.
0: In other words, if she's misbehaving.
2: Yeah.
0: So we don't honor misbehavior, but we do honor the position. So the same would be true where we're called biblically to honor our leaders and pray for our leaders. So, I didn't agree with much of anything Joe Biden did, but I honored the position he held as president, and I prayed for him as a person. But I don't have to agree with any of his policies to do that.
1: Okay.
0: It's the same thing. You honor the position, not the...
2: And
0: that's got to do with your nobility and your dignity, but that does not mean you are enabling or allowing ridiculous, interactions. And so, if you get above that guy, I honor, you can honor fatherhood and have never met your father.
2: Claire, what is it currently, your relationship dynamic? Because are you taking care of them financially? What's going on?
1: Yeah, so my mom lives overseas, so I was financially taking care of them, taking care of her, in terms of just like helping out monthly. But it got to a point where I was overextending myself too much, and I fell back into a lot of debt that I thankfully was able to pay off by just hustling for the last couple of months with work and picking up as much overtime as possible. And I still owe a little bit more because I still have to pay for some things that I shipped overseas to her that have landed. But I talked to her today, and she got frustrated at me because I had to cut off some things financially because it just was not in my means anymore. And she said some very hurtful things to me that I know is not true to my character, but it was not right. I yelled at her and I got upset because of what she was saying to me. And, I prayed about it and I repented, and then I sent her a text, but she blocked me. So I was just like, I don't.
0: Yeah.
1: It's a little
2: so it's a yeah, so what, it's a dysfunctional what, relationship. And then, you're trying to be generous and kind and helping her, right, with the financial support monthly. So it's more just about boundaries, Claire, and you having integrity within yourself to say, I still feel good about this action of taking care of, because you may, right? She may be horrible to you, but I don't know what her living situation is. And maybe you think, I still want to be able to make sure that she's good, and that's the route you want to take. Then maybe from the relationship perspective is where the boundaries have to be, or vice versa. Maybe you look up and you're like, I can't have a relationship anymore, and I don't feel good financially, maybe because of your numbers or just because of the whole situation.
1: Right.
2: With whatever you decide.
0: So, the thing that happens is when we're helping someone, entitlement can set in. And she felt she felt entitled to your money. And when you said, I'm not able to do that for whatever reason, it was as if you took her money away from her because she already owned it in her mind. That's what entitlement means, okay? She feels like she already owned your money and like you stole it back from her. And that can be compounded and made even worse by cultural norms. What country is she in?
1: West Africa.
0: Yeah, for sure. Cultural norms are at play in this, right?
2: Mm.
0: Because it's much more normal there for generations to take care of each other, even if they go broke doing that, which is dysfunctional, than it would be in America, where we're very compartmentalized from our extended family, And that's a cultural norm here. Not one's not right, one's not wrong. It's just norm. Because, you know, that there has its roots in just sheer survival. This idea that that you take care of your mom, you take care of your kid, you take care of your auntie, you know, you take
2: care
0: of...
2: You could look at all different cultures, right? And families living together, multi-generational, all of it. But, okay, so going forward, Claire, what's your gut? What are you thinking?
1: So moving forward, my thing was to just, I told her, I said, I cannot help for a while because I have to get financially stable and I can't help you if I cannot help myself first.
2: Right. That's right.
1: To get on a proper footing. And she seemed like she understood, but at the end of the day, I really come down to, I don't think she understood really, because it's hard for her to comprehend that. The more I try to explain my financial situation to her, the more she thinks, oh, well, you make this much money, then you should be able to help me with this much. Mm-hmm. So I kind of had to stop telling her so much about it. Mm-hmm. But so I sent her some things overseas that should help her for the next 6 months to a year. Like what put me in debt, because I spent a lot of money on things that I knew would be beneficial to her for her to sell and make money over there. So, and I told her the reason why she's upset at me is because I told her I cannot transport the things from the dock to your house because she lives 3 hours away from the port. I said, you have to figure out a way, or I can talk to the shipper to maybe like work something out where you can go get it little by little. And she's just like, oh, you left me in a bind and my husband's not working. And I'm like, okay, well, and she's my stepdad. But I'm like, I didn't make him not work, so I didn't know how to respond to that, and I just like got so mad because she kept on telling me, you know, oh, you're good for nothing, daughter. Like, you don't help me out, you put me in a bind, you're doing this. I'm like, in my mind, I'm like, wow, okay. So I just started yelling. I have feelings too, you know, and it's not to me. It's like, it is fair to you. You need to, like, you know, it was just a lot. And yeah. I didn't want to yell at her.
2: Yeah, yeah. Well, is that a pattern though with your relationship? Did that shock you that she responded like that, or
1: it did not shock me, honestly. Okay. It was just more of like a quick instant response just because of all that's been going on, but it did not shock me. Yeah. I was not like upset in a sense, but I was more hurt by what she said.
0: Two areas that you need to clarify in your mind, your boundaries, and you may want to sit down with your pastor or somebody and discuss it. You need to clarify your relational boundaries as to what am I willing to let someone that I love say to me? How am I, you know, mom, I'm not going to have this discussion. If you're going to raise your voice, we'll have to talk another time. If you're going to cuss at me, we're going to have to talk another time. Okay? And just hang up. And when I'll talk to you as long as we can talk reasonably. We can disagree, but we're not going to be disagreeable. And that's one set of boundaries. And the second set of boundaries is what amount of money is reasonable. You putting yourself in debt does not make sense to do this. So that's unreasonable. But if you're going to ship goods over there, you need to think about how you're going to get them to her. The 3-hour gap is a bit of a problem on your end. So how'd you think that was going to work? I don't know why it would work. It shouldn't work. So you probably should have gotten them all the way to her doorstep, or not done the whole shipping of goods thing. Mm-hmm. One of the two. Because you knew she didn't have the ability to get there. So, you set your financial boundaries and your relational boundaries, and they should be two different. They're not tied together. My financial boundaries aren't tied to my relational boundaries. I can have a quality relationship and give no money. I can give a lot of money and not tolerate misbehavior. They don't have to go together, but for sure, those things. But that what this did is it puts you just completely into a tornado, and it hurts. And just back up and de-escalate and reset what you are willing to do. And then the next time you approach a conversation, what am I willing to do with the way we talk about things, our relationship, and what am I willing to do financially.

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4: On June 6, 1984, a well-known Beverly Hills con artist named Ron Levin vanishes without a trace. 8 weeks later, a wealthy Iranian exile is kidnapped out of his home and is never heard from again. At first, the two disappearances seem unrelated, but soon suspicion falls on a group of young men united by greed and privilege. They are the golden sons of LA's wealthiest families. They drive matching BMWs, wear tailored Armani suits, lunch at Spago's, and run up tabs at LA's hippest hotspots. They call themselves the Billionaire Boys Club. They are united by a common goal. They want all the riches and status they were promised since birth, and they'll stop at nothing to get it. Their leader is Joe Hunt. He's 23 years old, charming and charismatic, and a master of mind games. But Joe's real talent lies in fleecing millions of dollars from wealthy investors in a high-stakes Ponzi scheme. It's a scheme that will slowly implode and put its members on a path to revenge, kidnapping, and murder. I'm Tracy Patton. Join me and my co-host Timothy Oliphant as we dive into Hollywood in the 1980s, when capitalism is king and greed is good. How did Joe Hunt manage to con millions from investors? Why did a group of privileged young men who had it all follow him down a road of destruction? This is the true story of the Billionaire Boys Club.
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0: Jessica is with us in Los Angeles. Hi, Jessica. How are you?
1: Hi. I'm doing well. How are you?
0: Better than we deserve. What's up?
1: Hi. Well, I wanted to ask you guys a question. A little background. I'm 32 years old, and I am an attorney in L.A. County. I've been working hard to save up for my retirement and, you know, investments and all that. And I've been in a long-term relationship for about 3 years with my partner, who's 41. And marriage is on the horizon. And I just kind of, I had my suspicions, but I recently found out that, or confirmed that he doesn't have any investment accounts or like retirement accounts. And so this really concerned me. And I just wanted to, some insight from you guys about, you know, how big of a red flag is this? You know, can he catch up? Am I being superficial for even being concerned about this at all? So just really wanted your insight.
0: Wow.
2: Do you know why, Jessica, that he has no retirement?
1: I asked, and kind of the common responses might be like, you know, well, I was just planning to work my whole life, which it's like, you don't have that choice, right? You could get injured, have a disability. Other things were like, you know, I haven't had benefits in the past, maybe working for smaller employers. He's a sole proprietor now, so it's just kind of a mix of.
0: What does he make?
1: I don't know exactly.
0: That's 3 years. You need to know.
1: I know. I think approximately probably gross 100 to 150. That's kind of my guess. He told me once.
0: Gross is not net. I mean, what's his taxable income? Is he making 30 grand and trying to live in L.A.?
1: I know I should know that, but I don't, because, you know, he recently went out on his own. And so when you kind of start your own business, year one is, you know, zero, pretty much.
2: Does he have a lot of debt, Jessica?
1: No.
0: If the reason that you want to know is because you're greedy and all about money, then yes, you would be superficial. But if the reason you want to know and the reason you want a plan in place is because the way we handle money is indicative of our emotional, psychological, spiritual maturity, and our character is reflected in how we handle money, then yes, this is of great concern.
1: Yeah. And the reason why I felt, and this might come from a selfish place, but I couldn't help but feel like all this time that I've, you know, the money that I've responsibly saved in multiple accounts and whatever, I couldn't help but feel like it would be a subsidy for someone else. And I know the whole, you know, once you're married, you're one. I totally understand that. But you can't help but feel like maybe your retirement quality of life would go down because.
2: Yes, but I think you would feel different, Jessica, if we painted a little bit of a dramatic picture. But if his parents were sick and he was their caretaker and like did all this and didn't have the margin to save for retirement, but he was telling you at 45, this is his plan. You know what I mean? Like if there was like an effort for the reason why. And a good reason, I don't think you would feel like that. I think you'd be like, God, you are a good man. And you're going to be a really great husband. And I'm excited to partner with you. It wouldn't feel like a subsidy if what he was doing was
0: if you're subsidizing, I really don't want a plan. And I kind of just want to work for myself, even though I make half of what I would make working for somebody else. And, you know, all of this screams lack of ambition, lack of, you know, and
2: lack of planning and forethought. And when you go into a relationship with someone, right, a long-term, lifelong, and they don't have the ability to think far out in the future and monetarily of just taking care of.
0: It's not a deal killer.
2: The family.
0: It's not a deal killer, but it is not superficial for you to be concerned either because what it's indicative of. And so what's the source that's driving his lack of doing it? Because and we could go on the other side and go, are you obsessed with money? And all you do is think about retirement. And I don't want to live with somebody like that, you know, and no, we don't want to go that way either. Right. But this idea that we're solving for peace again, to quote Dr. John Delaney, which we do over and over, I'm afraid, but, I'm solving for peace. Why am I saving for retirement? So I can eat. That's solving for peace.
2: Yeah, and if I don't have a partner that's going to be
0: and that's
2: not even equal dollar amount, but equal effort, you know what I mean, in that, that's
0: equal,
2: hard.
0: Equal
2: and it's not a, you know, a woman versus man thing. I think the opposite would be the same. If a guy called and said, yeah, she has nothing, she hasn't really thought about it, I'd be like, golly, what is she doing? Like, you know what I mean?
0: I don't want to be a kept woman.
2: Yes.
0: That's an old phrase. Some of y'all have to look that one up.
2: I will. I will have a break.
0: There you go.
2: Kelly doesn't know either.
0: Well, again, it's someone who doesn't do anything and is being taken care of.
2: Yeah.
0: Kept.
2: Yes.
0: You know,
2: yes.
0: That's the definition. That's an old.
2: And that's. But that's not a stay-at-home mom.
0: I know.
2: I hear in the
0: comments.
2: I
0: didn't say not earning income. I didn't say that. I said doesn't do anything.
2: Yes, that's it. Yeah, I just want to say that out loud. Yes.
0: Your mother's a full-time mom for 40 years. She's anything but kept.
2: Yes, that's right.
0: I'll just tell you that. Don't even put that word near her. That's not even going to be good. 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And Rachel, I think the later people get married, and they're getting married later and later and later, mm-hmm. the more this type of discussion comes up.
2: 100%. Yeah.
0: Two broke 21-year-olds don't have this issue. Mm-hmm. You know, they're like, game on, here we go, whatever it is, let's go, you know, and saddle up, right?
2: Yeah. And it's worthy of the discussion. Because if you've built a life and you've worked hard on something and you have had a set of principles financially through your 20s, even your early, you know, your 30s, whatever that is, timeline-wise for you, and then you choose to get married to someone, you have built a substantial life over, you know, 1 to 2 decades of working. And I do think it would be easier to merge and mold those two lives when your values are the same. But when you're coming at it so separately and your results have been so different over the same amount of working time, or hers are even... I mean, he's 10 years older than her, you know, and he has nothing. And she's 10 years, you know, the last caller. You know what I mean? Like that's the hard part. That's the tension point. Because it reveals who you are and what kind of partner you're going
0: to
2: be.
0: Yeah. Ratio wise of income to savings.
2: Mm-hmm.
0: There should be some kind of something going on.
2: Yes.
0: So
2: not dollar amount to dollar amount.
0: Maybe it's not about the money amount.
2: That's right.
0: It's not about. I'm going to measure your value based on your bank account. That's not it at all.
2: Right.
0: But we are saying what created that.

0: same page with this, and I want to be able to respect your effort.
1: Yes.
0: Respect your
1: yes.
0: forethought, your maturity. If we can't do that, that's going to be a deal killer.
1: Mm-hmm.
0: Not the fact that there's no money.
1: That's right. Absolutely.
0: Yeah.
1: No, I totally agree.
0: That's a deal breaker. And that's really tough when you've been in something for 3 years and you're 31 or 32 and you're an attorney.
1: Yes. And also knowing people's values can change. We get the question a lot, should I marry someone with debt? And we're like,
0: Yes,
1: you can marry someone with debt. But what is their value around that subject?
0: Should you marry someone that wants to stay in debt forever?
1: Yes.
0: No.
1: If you want to be out.
0: If you want to be out.
1: Yeah,
0: you're going to be pissed off your whole life.
1: That's going to be hard.
0: Yeah.
1: So people can change their values, right, with what the decisions you make. And that's the beautiful thing. There's redemption in it, right? It's not like who you were at 21 has to be who you are forever.
0: Thank God.
1: Yep. But it is it's a more weightier discussion with people getting married later. You're exactly right, because you have built
0: it's coming up more.
1: A life,
0: We're getting it here on the air more. The questions coming in here.

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2: Another Trump pick wins. I'm Ted Lindner, Fox News. Incumbent Texas Senator John Cornyn has lost the Republican nomination to Texas Attorney General Ken Paxton, who received President Trump's coveted endorsement. The senator on Tuesday night saying he'll back Paxton this fall.
3: I've always supported the Republican ticket, and I intend to do so again in this general election.
2: Cornyn conceding the race after Paxton won over 60% of the vote. Attorney General Paxton thanking his supporters, not the least of whom happens to be the leader of the free world.
4: And then there's one person who I think you might know. President Donald J. Trump.
2: Attorney General Paxton will now face Democratic nominee, State Representative and Seminarian James Tallarico. A massive chemical tank holding nearly a million gallons of a corrosive liquid imploded and collapsed Tuesday at a Washington paper mill. At least one worker is dead. Nine others are unaccounted for. Emergency responders are still working on recovery efforts in that situation. The investigation is underway. The Justice Department suing the University of California over anti-Semitism. Fox's Tom Graham with more.
5: The DOJ's Civil Rights Division alleges UCLA failed to prevent the anti-Semitic targeting of Jewish students on campus following the October 7, 2023 Hamas attacks in Israel. The lawsuit claims pro-Palestinian protesters were allowed to set up encampments and take control of the school's main quad for several days in 2024. The suit goes on to say Jewish and Israeli students were blocked from classrooms and other buildings, and some were beaten. UCLA has not immediately responded to the accusations. Tom Graham, Fox News.
2: And the Vegas Golden Knights headed back to the Stanley Cup Finals. They completed a sweep Tuesday night of the Colorado Avalanche, winning game 4, 2-1. They now take on the winner of the Canadiens Hurricane Series. Carolina leads that series 2-1. 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
8: That heat's going to be out there for one more day.
9: Temperatures being 30 degrees above average.
6: Put the power of over 100 meteorologists and

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1: Looking for
2: Fox News, I'm Ted Lindner. Texas Attorney General Ken Paxton, recently endorsed by President Trump, has defeated his GOP primary opponent and incumbent Senator John Cornyn in a Senate runoff on Tuesday.
3: And then there's one person I think you might know. President Donald J. Trump.
2: Paxton winning over 60% of the vote, Cornyn conceding the race. Paxton will run against Democrat James Tallarico in November. CENTCOM says the U.S. launched another lethal kinetic strike on a suspected drug boat transiting the Eastern Pacific. Commander of the U.S. Southern Command, General Francis Donovan, says one male narco-terrorist was killed and two survived. And the Vegas Golden Knights headed back to the Stanley Cup Finals. They completed a sweep on Tuesday night of the Colorado Avalanche, winning game 4-2-1. Then they'll take on the winner of the Canadiens Hurricanes series. 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
1: Have you heard the news? A CIA whistleblower.
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18: We're made mostly cloudy with a few showers possible, maybe some patchy fog Wednesday morning. We'll end up mostly cloudy Wednesday afternoon with scattered showers and storms possible, a little bit warmer with highs in the low to mid 80s. From the WBRC 6 Weather Center, I'm meteorologist Matt Daniel.
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9: Trump pick wins. I'm Ted Lindner, Fox News. Incumbent Texas Senator John Cornyn has lost the Republican nomination to Texas Attorney General Ken Paxton, who received President Trump's coveted endorsement. The senator on Tuesday night saying he'll back Paxton this fall.
10: I've always supported the Republican ticket, and I intend to do so again in this general election.
9: Cornyn conceding the race after Paxton won over 60% of the vote. Attorney General Paxton thanking his supporters, not the least of whom happens to be the leader of the free world.
11: And then there's one person who I think you might know. President Donald J. Trump.
9: Attorney General Paxton will now face Democratic nominee, State Representative and Seminarian James Tallarico. A massive chemical tank holding nearly a million gallons of a corrosive liquid imploded and collapsed Tuesday at a Washington paper mill. At least one worker is dead. Nine others are unaccounted for. Emergency responders are still working on recovery efforts in that situation. The investigation is underway. The Justice Department suing the University of California over anti-Semitism. Fox's Tom Graham with more.
12: The DOJ's Civil Rights Division alleges UCLA failed to prevent the anti-Semitic targeting of Jewish students on campus following the October 7, 2023 Hamas attacks in Israel. The lawsuit claims pro-Palestinian protesters were allowed to set up encampments and take control of the school's main quad for several days in 2024. The suit goes on to say Jewish and Israeli students were blocked from classrooms and other buildings, and some were beaten. UCLA has not immediately responded to the accusations. Tom Graham, Fox News.
9: And the Vegas Golden Knights headed back to the Stanley Cup Finals. They completed a sweep Tuesday night of the Colorado Avalanche, winning game 4, 2-1. They now take on the winner of the Canadiens Hurricane Series. Carolina leads that series 2-1. 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
2: Temperatures being 30 degrees above average.
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0: Well, SEDCOM says the U.S. launched another lethal kinetic strike on a suspected drug boat transiting the Eastern Pacific. Commander of the U.S. Southern Command, General Francis L. Donovan, says one male narco-terrorist was killed, two others survived. There are demands on both sides for a deal between the U.S. and Iran to succeed, but neither are willing to capitulate to the other. Fox's Peter Ducey has more.
1: The Secretary of State Marco Rubio out there saying the Strait of Hormuz is going to open one way or another. Iran is saying we'll open the Strait if you take $24 billion in frozen Iranian money and unfreeze it. That is according to Iranian state-run media. And that is as the United States is chatting privately with partners in the Gulf about what their next draft peace plan should be.
2: I think there's strong alignment and agreement on what a preliminary draft should look like. But this is, it's either going to be a good deal or there isn't going to be one.
1: There are some Republicans who are very unhappy at the prospect of paying Iran what they want.
0: President Trump says it should be mandatory for Gulf states to join the Abraham Accords as part of any deal. The Pope speaking out about how companies are moving forward with the development of artificial intelligence. Fox Business's Connor Hansen has more on this.
3: Pope Leo is warning the world that AI threatens to normalize an anti-human vision. He believes there needs to be more government oversight and protections for workers it could displace. The Pope called for AI to be disarmed in his encyclical letter, comparing it with his call for the end of nuclear weapons. Only one major AI company joined in at the Vatican. Anthropic co-founder Chris Olah said AI development cannot be left solely to big tech, warning that intense commercial and geopolitical pressures could conflict with companies doing the right thing.
0: The U.S. stock market rose to more all-time highs on Tuesday. The S&P 500 of 45 points. The Dow fell 118. The NASDAQ rose 312. I'm Ted Lindner. This is Fox News.
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13: We remain mostly cloudy with a few showers possible, maybe some patchy fog Wednesday morning. We'll end up mostly cloudy Wednesday afternoon with scattered showers and storms possible, a little bit warmer with highs in the low to mid 80s. From the WBRC 6 Weather Center, I'm meteorologist Matt Daniel.
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1: Looking for the
2: News. I'm Sue Guzman. Texas Senator John Cornyn's 23-year run comes to an end after he fell to Texas Attorney General Ken Paxton in a primary runoff election Tuesday night. It comes after President Trump endorsed Paxton last week, calling him a true MAGA warrior.
3: And then there's one person I think you might know. President Donald J. Trump.
2: And Paxton acknowledging him last night. President Trump will meet with his cabinet Wednesday. The conflict with Iran expected to be a major topic. Fox's Ashley Webster.
4: U.S. Central Command saying that they launched these so-called defensive strikes to protect U.S. troops from Iranian forces. Later in the day, CENTCOM gave out a statement with more explanation saying, quote, targets included missile launch sites and Iranian boats that were attempting to emplace mines.
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24: The Grateful Dead marking the 60th anniversary of their Independence Ball performance with a live album. Fillmore Auditorium, San Francisco, California will be released as a vinyl edition.
25: The concert was recorded July the 3rd, 1966, and features performances of Cold Rain and Snow, You Don't Have to Ask, and Cardboard Cowboy. It also arrives on two CDs July the 3rd. I'm Mark Mayfield.
24: Jazz saxophonist Sonny Rollins is dead at the age of 95.
26: A representative for Rollins reportedly said he died on Monday at his home in Woodstock, New York. A cause of death was not given. Rollins released 60 albums over the course of his career. He was honored by former President Obama twice, being awarded the National Medal of Arts and being named a Kennedy Center honoree in 2011. I'm Michael Kastner.
24: Jack Osborne responding to criticism over an artificial intelligence avatar of his late father, Ozzy Osborne. Jack and his mother, Sharon, recently announcing a partnership with digital human tech company Hyperreal to create the avatar. According to the company, the life-size avatar will have the ability to have conversations with fans and move, speak, and respond as Ozzy would. During a YouTube live stream, Jack said that what they're doing is going to be so tasteful, adding it's really complex what we're doing. Ozzy Osborne passed away last year. He was 76 years old. That's entertainment. I'm Jennifer Polsoni.
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22: We're May mostly cloudy with a few showers possible, maybe some patchy fog Wednesday morning. We'll end up mostly cloudy Wednesday afternoon with scattered showers and storms possible, a little bit warmer with highs in the low to mid 80s. From the WBRC 6 Weather Center, I'm meteorologist Matt Daniel.
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0: President Trump's preferred deal. Make Gulf partners join the Abraham Accords, formally recognizing Israel as a way to say thanks to the U.S. for dealing with Iran.
1: American farmers hoping a deal between the U.S. and Iran will lead to lower fertilizer prices. Fox Business's Grady Trimble reports.
2: Just like oil, the closure of the Strait of Hormuz has limited fertilizer supply, causing its price to skyrocket. Over the past month, the price of nitrogen-based urea fertilizer has fallen some 27% from its peak, but it's still nearly 10% higher than a year ago. A survey last month by the American Farm Bureau Federation found the vast majority of farmers can't afford the fertilizer they need to get through this planting season. The Agriculture Department is taking steps to try to mitigate higher prices, like waiving the Jones Act, loosening import restrictions, and meeting with companies.
1: The American Farm Bureau Federation says farm diesel prices have risen 46% since February. CENTCOM says the United States launched another lethal kinetic strike on a suspected drug boat transiting the Eastern Pacific. Commander of the U.S. Southern Command, General Francis L. Donovan, says one male narco-terrorist was killed and two survived. The U.S. has conducted at least 58 strikes on suspected drug vessels, killing at least 194 people. I'm Sue Guzman. This is Fox News.
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14: We're made mostly cloudy with a few showers possible, maybe some patchy fog Wednesday morning. We'll end up mostly cloudy Wednesday afternoon with scattered showers and storms possible, a little bit warmer with highs in the low to mid 80s. From the WBRC 6 Weather Center, I'm meteorologist Matt Daniel.
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0: looking for the
1: News. I'm Ted Linder. President Trump said to meet with his cabinet later today, with the war with Iran expected to be a major topic. Fox's Ashley Webster.
2: U.S. Central Command saying that they launched these so-called defensive strikes to protect U.S. troops from Iranian forces. Later in the day, CENTCOM gave out a statement with more explanation, saying, quote, targets included missile launch sites and Iranian boats that were attempting to emplace mines.
1: Negotiations continue. CENTCOM says the U.S. launched another lethal kinetic strike on a suspected drug boat transiting the Eastern Pacific. Commander of the U.S. Southern Command, General Francis L. Donovan, said one male narco-terrorist was killed, two survived. And the Vegas Golden Knights headed back to the Stanley Cup Finals. They completed a sweep Tuesday night of the Colorado Avalanche, winning game 4-2-1. 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
14: Hey, this is Jamie Loftus, and this is my new weekly show, 16th Minute of Fame, the podcast where every episode I take a closer look at an internet character of the day. Who were they? What made them so notorious? How did the internet, or sometimes the algorithm, choose them? And what does a person do when they're suddenly confronted with more attention than the human psyche can handle? Take The Dress, a story that went uber viral in early 2015 in spite of being, well, kind of a boring optical illusion. A mother of the bride in Scotland took a picture of a dress she was thinking about wearing to her daughter's wedding. But she saw the dress as blue with black lace, and her daughter saw it as white with gold lace. One BuzzFeed post later, every single person on the internet was talking about the dress. But to me, the dress is a story about the last couple of months when the internet was still sort of fun. It was shortly before the stories that spread across the internet stopped being driven by exploited millennials with useless arts degrees and started being decided by algorithms hell-bent on growing internet usership at all costs. And on a long enough timeline, the story of the dress is one entangled with abuse and media exploitation. Internet history is a tricky thing to be invested in. 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With the team at Cool Zone Media, we're taking these characters' 16th minute of fame to see what their moment meant to them and what it says about us.
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16: We're made mostly cloudy with a few showers possible, maybe some patchy fog Wednesday morning. We'll end up mostly cloudy Wednesday afternoon with scattered showers and storms possible, a little bit warmer with highs in the low to mid 80s. From the WBRC 6 Weather Center, I'm meteorologist Matt Daniel.
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1: Grabbing your iced coffee at Dunkin' today means you'll also be supporting a nonprofit, bringing joy to kids battling hunger or illness. $1 for every iced coffee and cold brew sold at participating Dunkin' locations across the country will be donated to the Dunkin' Joy in Childhood Foundation. Dunkin' says the money raised will benefit pediatric health and hunger relief groups. Last year, Dunkin's Iced Coffee Day generated more than $2 million to support its initiatives, including Dunkin' Connecting Joy, Dunkin' Prom, and Dogs for Joy. Dunkin's Joy in Childhood Foundation was founded in 2006, and since then has generated more than $70 million to hundreds of local and national charities. Tanya J. Powers, Fox News.
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12: We're made mostly cloudy with a few showers possible, maybe some patchy fog Wednesday morning. We'll end up mostly cloudy Wednesday afternoon with scattered showers and storms possible, a little bit warmer with highs in the low to mid 80s. From the WBRC 6 Weather Center, I'm meteorologist Matt Daniel.
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1: Looking for
2: News. I'm Sue Guzman. Texas Attorney General Ken Paxton, recently endorsed by President Trump, has defeated GOP primary opponent and incumbent Senator John Cornyn in a Senate runoff Tuesday. He took aim at progressive Democrat James Tallarico, who he will face in November.
3: James Tallarico is a threat to everything we hold dear in this state and in this country.
2: Paxton won with more than 60% of the vote. Anti-ICE protests with prominent state Democrats continue outside an ICE facility in Newark, New Jersey. Fox's Alexis McAdams.
4: Senator Andy Kim, Congressman Rob Menendez, and Governor Mikey Sherrill say detainees are on a hunger strike over the conditions inside. But DHS says the illegal migrants are eating three meals a day, have clean water, and medical care.
2: At least one person is dead, nine others missing in a chemical tank implosion at a mill in Longview, Washington. 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
10: We're May mostly cloudy with a few showers possible, maybe some patchy fog Wednesday morning. Wind up mostly cloudy Wednesday afternoon with scattered showers and storms possible. A little bit warmer with highs in the low to mid 80s. From the WBRC6 Weather Center, I'm meteorologist Matt Daniel.
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9: Imagine you're struggling with back pain for months. No one can tell you what's wrong. Then you find a doctor.
10: And the words that he said that I wanted to hear was, I can fix you. 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
9: You trust he'll take care of your problem.
11: Nothing but good reports and a list of accolades that were 2 pages long.
12: When you talk to him, he's engaging. 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He's witty. He's charming.
13: He'd always talk about, I'm going to be a doctor.
12: But he has this dark side that he likes to keep separate and hidden from everybody else.
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14: State your full name for the record.
15: Christopher Daniel Dunch.
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9: From Wondery, the network behind Dirty John, I'm your host and reporter, Laura Beal. 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
22: Good morning.
0: It's Wednesday, May 27th. This is the Fox News Rundown. President Trump set to hold a cabinet meeting today as the U.S. unleashes defensive strikes in Iran. We have more from Fox's Jared Halpern.
6: Today's cabinet meeting comes as a tentative peace deal is negotiated to end the war with Iran. The president has warned attacks on Iran could resume if an agreement ending Iran's nuclear program is not reached. A White House official tells the Washington Post President Trump and his team will also discuss the economy and the anti-fraud task force. President Trump had planned to hold this cabinet meeting at Camp David, the presidential retreat in rural Maryland, but scrapped those plans because of the possibility of inclement weather here. At the White House, Jared Halpern, Fox News.
0: Iran promising retaliation after new U.S. strikes. Fox's Ashley Webster with more from Tel Aviv.
22: U.S. Central Command says those strikes on Iranian missile launching sites were purely defensive to protect U.S. troops, but Iran is calling it an aggressive and blatant violation of the ceasefire. Iran's foreign ministry, meantime, added that it will leave no act of aggression unanswered, but did not elaborate, while the country's supreme leader says, quote, America will no longer have a safe haven in the Middle East. And, of course, the Strait of Hormuz remains closed, the price of oil remains higher, and the global economy remains in limbo.
0: Despite the heightened tensions, President Trump has expressed optimism about the state of a peace deal, writing on Truth Social Monday that the negotiations were proceeding nicely. Trump endorsed Texas Attorney General Ken Paxton, easily defeating four-term incumbent U.S. Senator John Cornyn in a Senate runoff Tuesday. Paxton thanking his supporters, as well as the man whose seat he hopes to acquire.
23: I want to thank Senator Cornyn for his service to this state. John has dedicated much of his life to serving Texas. He's worked diligently for years to help Texas. And for that spirit of service to the Lone Star State and our nation, I'm very grateful.
0: Cornyn conceded the race after Paxton won with more than 60% of the vote. Paxton, a close ally of President Trump's. President Trump has called Senator Cornyn very disloyal for not fighting hard enough to pass the Save America Act, the Republican-led proof of citizenship bill. Paxton will face progressive Democrat candidate James Tallarico in November. And former U.S. Attorney General Pam Bondi reportedly diagnosed with thyroid cancer weeks after being fired from the Trump administration earlier this year. The wife of Trump advisor Stephen Miller making the announcement on social media. I'm Sue Guzman on the Fox News Rundown.
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0: didn't call into it remotely. You had to wait till you got home to check your messages.
1: Yeah, America's produced like lots and lots of stuff. Just piles of stuff. The fact of the matter is all day long, every day, there are warehouses full of stuff getting just pushed off a cliff. All day, every day.
0: Betsy Ann Nagoski, who runs the Canary Records label.
1: A friend of mine said that what he loves is being the guy standing at the edge of the cliff, waving his arms, going, wait, no, let me look at those first before you throw them away. I think there might be some good stuff in there. I think there might be some stories. I don't think we should throw all those away yet.
0: We have a season, 10 episodes of stories from that realm, of things that were just barely saved, and in some cases, not saved at all. A bizarre tale of two infamous New Yorkers.
2: They booby-trapped their home and turned it into the shield fortress of ephemera.
0: A missing chapter of American music history.
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8: We're made mostly cloudy with a few showers possible, maybe some patchy fog Wednesday morning. We'll end up mostly cloudy Wednesday afternoon with scattered showers and storms possible, a little bit warmer with highs in the low to mid 80s. From the WBRC 6 Weather Center, I'm meteorologist Matt Daniel.
9: News, I'm Ted Lindner. Texas Attorney General Ken Paxton, recently endorsed by President Trump, wins his GOP race against his primary opponent, incumbent Senator John Cornyn, in a Senate runoff on Tuesday.
10: And then there's one person who I think you might know. President Donald J. Trump.
9: Cornyn conceded the race after Paxton won over 60% of the vote. He'll run against Democrat James Tallarico in November. CENTCOM says the U.S. launched another lethal kinetic strike on a suspected drug boat transiting the Eastern Pacific. Commander of the U.S. Southern Command, General Francis L. Donovan, saying one male narco-terrorist was killed. Two others survived. And the Vegas Golden Knights headed back to the Stanley Cup Finals. They completed a sweep on Tuesday night of the Colorado Avalanche, winning Game 4, 2-1. 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
13: I'm Maria Bartiromo, and this is the Fox Business Report.
14: Stocks kicking off the shortened holiday trading week mixed, but the NASDAQ and S&P 500 notched new record closes as AI optimism is fueling a rally in chip and memory stocks. Shares of Micron Technology rose over 20% and rising above $1 trillion in market capitalization for the first time. The Dow down 118 points, the NASDAQ up 312, S&P 500 up 46. Investors await key inflation data this week with the release of the PCE price index on Thursday. Sean O'Hara, president at Pacer ETF, says inflation will continue to be a challenge for the Fed and its new chair.
15: That'll be the battle is, you know, can they come up with some kind of a construct where within this higher than their target inflation environment, they can start to pressure rates a little bit lower. I think that's the dance that Kevin Marsh has to sort of be a part of for now.
14: That's your Fox Business Report. I'm Hillary Barsky, invested in you.

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15: We remain mostly cloudy with a few showers possible. Maybe some patchy fog Wednesday morning. We'll end up mostly cloudy Wednesday afternoon with scattered showers and storms possible. A little bit warmer with highs in the low to mid 80s. From the WBRC 6 Weather Center, I'm meteorologist Matt Daniel.
16: Is something like, and I'm going by photographic memory, which is usually pretty accurate. Whenever he gets involved in a House race, he's 8 for 8. Whenever he gets involved in a governor's race, he's 8 for 8. And guess what? When he gets involved in United States Senate races, he's now 9 for 9. Ken.

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5: You know the dream many have of a four-day work week? Well, it turns out science is backing it up again. A recent study out from the Journal of Labor Economics found that countries with longer working hours also have higher obesity rates. And even a tiny 1% drop in annual work hours is linked to a drop in obesity. Experts are arguing a shorter work week could help millions make healthier choices and maybe even slim down. Shares of Ferrari have dropped ever since the luxury automaker unveiled its first fully electric car. Matt Mattinson explains.
6: The Luce was created with a new look in a collaboration with the Love From agency, founded by former Apple design head Johnny Ive. It can hit 60 miles per hour in 2.5 seconds and cost $640,000. Company stock is down more than 30% over the last 12 months.
5: Record-setting outside money is being spent on the race for California's governor, Daniel Martindale, with details.
7: $79.6 million in campaign spending has come from outside sources. Billionaire Tom Steyer is the biggest target of outside spending. About $32.3 million worth of attacks have been directed at him, compared to the $212 million he has spent on his own campaign. Fellow Democratic frontrunner Javier Becerra has seen the most outside support of any candidate. The outside interest paying independent committees in hopes of influencing the outcome of the election include corporations, labor unions, tech titans, Native American tribes, and other special interests.
5: Gen X might be known as the forgotten generation, but when it comes to retirement worries, they're front and center. New data from the Federal Reserve shows Gen Xers now in their 40s and 50s carry the highest average credit card balances of any generation. WalletHub reports the average balance on credit cards is about $9,600 for Gen X. Because of high interest rates, the debt is growing faster than their retirement savings, topping even millennials and boomers. Financial analysts say many Gen Xers are juggling college-age kids, aging parents, and everyday expenses that just keep climbing. Monica Nelson with your consumer and business news.
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1: Good morning, gentlemen. Let's get this Wednesday hump day off to a great start. I haven't spoken to my wife in almost 3 years. I don't want to interrupt her. Ba-boom, Betty. Forget about it.
2: October 21st. I'm at Mattinson.
3: NASA wants to return to the moon, only this time stay.
4: On Tuesday, NASA Administrator Jared Isaacman laid out his agency's ambitious plans to build a permanent moon base and eventually launch missions from there further into space.
5: For all we hope to accomplish in this endeavor, what we are embarking upon is extremely challenging, and we know so little from what is a combined 80 hours of lunar astronaut EVA time across the Apollo missions, and that was more than a half century ago.
4: Building off the success of the recent Artemis II mission around the moon, Isaacman announced the first three stages of the moon base missions that he hopes to be launched before the end of 2026, including unmanned spacecraft delivering payloads to be used for future explorations involving manned crews. I'm Tammy Trujillo.
3: In sports, if your morning show interest, Rays lost 6-1 to the O's. Tigers lost 10-6 to the Angels. Pirates 12-1 over the Cubs. Cards got shut out 6-0 by the Brew Crew. Reds beat the Mets 7-2. D-backs 7-5 over the Giants. Guardians lost 6-3 to the Nats. A's lost 4-1 to the Mariners. Dodgers pounded the Rockies 15-6. Padres fell 4-3 to the Phillies. Knights swept the Avs. I don't know how this happened, but they're headed to the NHL Stanley Cup Finals. Vegas making short work of the Avs. 2-1 last night and sweeping them 4 straight. Thunder beat the Spurs 127-114. They now lead 3-2. Game 6 is tomorrow in San Antonio. The winner takes on the Knicks in the finals. And that's your top 5 stories of the day.
6: This is Chuck in Hernando, Mississippi. My morning show is your morning show with Michael Del Giorno. 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
10: We're May mostly cloudy with a few showers possible. Maybe some patchy fog Wednesday morning. We'll end up mostly cloudy Wednesday afternoon with scattered showers and storms possible. A little bit warmer with highs in the low to mid 80s. From the WBRC 6 Weather Center, I'm meteorologist Matt Daniel.
11: News. I'm Sue Guzman. Texas Senator John Cornyn's 23-year run comes to an end after losing to Texas Attorney General Ken Paxton in a primary runoff election. Comes after President Trump endorsed Paxton last week, calling him a true MAGA warrior. Paxton acknowledged him last night.
12: And then there's one person I think you might know. President Donald J. Trump.
11: President Trump will meet with his cabinet today. The conflict with Iran expected to be a major topic. Fox's Ashley Webster.
14: U.S. Central Command saying that they launched these so-called defensive strikes to protect U.S. troops from Iranian forces. Later in the day, CENTCOM gave out a statement with more explanation saying, quote, targets included missile launch sites and Iranian boats.
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10: Well, good morning, crew. Just wanted to tell you, Mikey, everything I didn't hear this morning, I agree with you. Low IQ Bob, Mississippi.
20: It really was. I'm telling you, I'm not doing this for entertainment purposes. I really think it was my best half hour of the last 2 years that one heard.
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21: Well, yeah, because I recorded everything. And
20: It'll be repetitive because I had to come back and do everything we did.
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20: But either way.
21: It was probably your best half hour.
20: A little technical difficulties. They've all been strained out. For those of you just waking up, this doesn't concern you. For Bob, that's hilarious as always. Thank you, Bob. All right, Ken Paxton has won the Republican primary runoff in Texas. Donald Trump has struck again. He's 9-for-9 just in Senate races. Mark Mayfield has our top story.
22: Speaking to reporters Tuesday night, the state attorney general praised his opponent, incumbent Republican Senator John Cornyn.
23: John has dedicated much of his life to serving Texas. He's worked diligently for years to help Texas. And for that spirit of service to the Lone Star State and our nation, I'm very grateful. Thank you, John.
22: It was just last week that President Trump announced his endorsement of Paxton, effectively turning the race on its head. Cornyn was seeking his fifth term, while Paxton represents what some see as a more MAGA loyalist candidate in a race that has divided Republicans. Paxton will face Democratic State Representative James Tallarico in the November midterms. I'm Mark Mayfield.
20: Would he have won anyway? I don't know. How powerful is the Donald Trump endorsement? He's 9-for-9 endorsing U.S. senators. He's 8-for-8 endorsing governors and governor's races. And he's 101-for-101 endorsing representatives in U.S. House races. I'd say an endorsement from Donald Trump means a lot. The trial for former FBI Director James Comey related to the alleged threatening of the president's life has been delayed now until October.
0: Federal prosecutors have argued the image Comey posted on social media showing seashells arranged on a beach to read 8647 was a serious expression of intent to harm the president. Comey deleted the post and had said it didn't occur to him that it would be interpreted as violent. The former FBI director plans to file multiple motions to dismiss the charges. If those are denied, Comey will be arraigned in North Carolina on September 30th, with the trial set to begin October 21st. I'm at Mattinson.
20: A former FBI director who hates the president posts seashells that spells out 8647. Yeah, it was no big deal. Former President Joe Biden, of all people, Joe Biden is going to deliver the keynote address for the Maryland Democrat Party's 2026 Fight Back and Win Gala.
2: It's scheduled for June 27th, bringing together Democratic elected officials, labor leaders, volunteers, and voters to reflect on the work ahead and prepare for the 2026 midterm elections. In a statement, the former president says it's going to be a special night, and he's honored to spend it with the folks who are fighting to move Maryland and the country forward. I'm Tammy Trujillo.
20: That's all they got, Joe Biden. Jazz saxophonist Sonny Rollins is dead at the age of 95. A representative for Rollins said he died Monday at his home in Woodstock, New York. A cause of death was not given. Rollins released 60 albums over the course of his career. He was honored by former President Barack Obama twice, once receiving the National Medal of Arts and being named a Kennedy Center honoree in 2011. Well, today the nation is going to be celebrating a specific type of footwear. And odds are you own 3, 4, or 5 pairs of them. Bree Tennis has more.
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20: The Golden Knights have swept the Avs. Go figure. 4 straight games, winning 2-1 last night. They're in the Stanley Cup Finals. They'll play the winner of the Canes and Canadiens, who play tonight. Carolina's up 2-1, 7 p.m. face-off. And basketball, Thunder beat the Spurs 127-114. OKC leads the series 3-2. Game 6 is tomorrow night at 7:30 in San Antonio. The winner will face the Knicks in the finals. Birthdays today, Rolf's younger brother, Joseph Fiennes, 56. Toby from the West Wing, Richard Schiff, is 71. And singer Zach Heron is 25. If it's your birthday, happy birthday. We're so glad you were born.
16: Good morning from Hendersonville, Tennessee. This is Flip Gregory saying your morning show is my morning show.
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29: 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We're teammates again. And we're going to welcome you guys all to Dudes on Dudes.
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29: That sounds a little weird, but that's what this is going to be. 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
29: 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Is Randy Moss a stud or a freak? Is Tom Brady a dog or a dude's dude?
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4: Human. Alabama's morning news starts right now.
6: Good morning, I'm JT. Here we are. It's Wednesday, May 27th. We're glad to have you along this morning. Well, it looks like Alabama's congressional map still up in the air. Leah Brandon with the update here in just a minute. But first, let's check traffic and weather together. Here's Phil Carter.
8: Travel time's looking good this morning so far. 2059 West, for example.

0: let's see what comes up. And maybe we'll see an uptick. And the airlines looking for a record summer travel season, even with these higher fuel prices. People kind of got that post-COVID attitude now. You're not stopping me from taking my vacation. I'm heading out there. At some point, we're going to take our trip, honey. Don't worry about it. We're going. Big night last night in Shelby County. It was the runoff forum for 12 different candidates here in Alabama, the U.S. Senate seat, Republican runoff, I should say. Jared Hudson, Barry Moore were there last night. The Senate race is heating up. Wes Allen and John Wall both in the runoff for Lieutenant Governor. Jay Mitchell, Catherine Robertson, Attorney General runoff. Also, excuse me, Corey Hill, rather, and Christina McInnes, the Commissioner of Agriculture and Industries position, is up for grabs, and this is the runoff for that. I got to tell you, I enjoyed all of these different folks. Chris Beeker and Jim Ziegler, Public Service Commission, place two, and then Ben Fuller and also Jay Wellborn in the runoff for Shelby County District Judge. I thought it was extremely great turnout last night. We had a good time with everybody, and I thought all the candidates did a great job and brought it. They certainly, every one of them, knowledgeable of all the different aspects of those positions that they're running for, obviously. But we'll talk with some of those candidates this morning. Barry Moore is going to join us a little bit later this morning. Jared Hudson, possibly Wes Allen, John Wall. We've reached out to a number of folks this morning. But probably over 300 people there last night. Great crowd, standing room only. And I had a good time moderating. I appreciate them enjoying or inviting me to join them for all of the fun last night. But the runoff candidate forum, Shelby County last night, was a good time at the Pelham Civic Complex there. It is 6:07 now, Alabama's Morning News. Going to check traffic and weather together for you here in just about 3 minutes. Stay with me.
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26: Good Wednesday morning. We're looking at a mostly cloudy sky today with scattered showers and storms returning in the afternoon. Highs in the low to mid 80s. We'll cool into the upper 60s tonight. And then for your Thursday, mostly cloudy with scattered storms possible with highs in the mid 80s. From the WBRC6 Weather Center, I'm meteorologist Matt Daniel.
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27: Souls, wonderful, special people. These incredible men and women gave their lives to ensure that the world's number one state sponsor of terror will never have a nuclear weapon. Oh, and they won't. They will never have a nuclear weapon. I'm sure you know that.
0: Yeah, I'm sure you know that. Roy O'Neill joins us now. As the negotiations continue and the big cabinet meeting is now not going to move up to, where were they headed? They were up there on their way
28: Camp
0: to
28: David.
0: Camp David.
28: Camp
0: David. That's right. They're going to stay at the White House. I guess a weather issue kept them at home, right?
28: Right. That's what we've heard. And getting Marine One through bad weather out to Camp David seemed to just be unnecessary.
0: So where are we? Anything developed yesterday afternoon as far as the negotiations go? Anything change direction?
28: Yeah, not a whole heck of a lot. Iran is still threatening retaliation for the U.S. strikes that took place, Monday? The U.S. has said they were self-defensive strikes against Iranian missile-launching locations and against boats that the U.S. suspects of planting mines in the Strait of Hormuz. Iran so outraged, I tell you, that they might launch a response of their own. But thankfully, nothing yet.
0: Yeah, and Iran says, yep, no deal has been reached, not an agreement close at all whatsoever. So it seems we're just kind of stuck in the mud in all of this. So I would imagine this meeting that they're going to have today is to discuss, all right, we're kind of at the end of the rope here with these guys in Iran. So, Cabinet, let's discuss what our next move is going to be here. And I would imagine there's going to be something pretty quick in all of this. Any hint or whatsoever coming out of the White House, Roy, as far as, you know, what may be next after this meeting?
28: Yeah, it's really tough to tell. You know, we've gotten some clues that it looks like President Trump is reluctant to sort of restart full military strikes again, that he's, you know, willing and able, but would rather not, not just for the cost, but of course, it puts American service members at greater risk when you have sort of an active combat kind of operation like this. So it seems like he's a bit reluctant to restart that, plus what it could do to oil prices as well. It'll be interesting because we've seen in previous cabinet meetings, these are opportunities when the president talks a lot. So we might get a better idea as to what he's thinking now a couple months into this operation. So it'll be interesting to hear what he has to say today.
0: You know, it's Wednesday now, and on Monday, Marco Rubio was talking about how there is going to be a good deal made with Iran. Listen.
29: I think there's strong alignment and agreement on what a preliminary draft should look like. I think that, like anything with something like this, it's going to take a couple days to settle on, even down to the disagreements over a word. sentence. So we'll have to work through that. If there's going to be a deal, we're going to have to work through that. But this is, it's either going to be a good deal or there isn't going to be one.
0: There you go. It's going to be a good deal for the United States, or there's no deal. And then we all know what's expected after that. So I would imagine those discussions will take place today at the White House instead of Camp David with the president and his cabinet. Switching gears, Rory, looks like NASA is now announcing that a little mission to the moon is getting planned again.
28: Well, right. And not just a mission, but maybe hundreds of missions, of flights to the moon in the next 7 years as we try to establish a moon base. Mm-hmm. This is not like the movies. It's not Space 1999, as much as I wish it were. Instead, think of it more as a campsite where you're going to have little buildings over hundreds of square miles, all for different functions that are needed. And it's a 7-year, $20 billion plus operation that's also going to bring in a lot of the private sector. That's going to be a real big part of this. SpaceX and Blue Origin and Bigelow and Firefly and all these other companies, some of which probably don't even exist yet, that are going to get in on this in a major technological push to put a permanent human presence on the moon.
0: It sounds just incredibly fascinating to me. Here's Lori Glaze with the NASA Exploration Systems Development Mission. She said yesterday, real quick here, that this big lunar announcement, the goal is for Artemis astronauts to live on the moon for a time.
1: Artemis astronauts will stay longer, explore farther, and conduct the kinds of science that advances exploration itself.
0: Honey, kids, I'm going to go on a business trip. I should be back in 2-3 years or so. I love you. I mean, wow. For the definition of for a time to me is kind of interesting as well.
28: Much shorter than, say, a space station. If you go to the ISS, you're there for 6 months typically. But this is probably going to be 6 days. That kind of a thing. So that they were pretty vague about what kind of a timeline. And that's probably something that will mature, right? In the early days, maybe you get 4 or 5 days. But if we are doing this in 2035, mm-hmm. Maybe you do get to stay on there longer.
0: Well, it won't be long. Instead of booking flights to Europe and, maybe down to Australia. Honey, why don't we go to the moon? I mean, they got a couple of hotels. Oh,
28: can we pick people to send? That's my thing. If I got to, that's the dream.
0: There you go. All right, Roy O'Neill, thank you, buddy. I appreciate the update. It is 6:18 now. Alabama's morning news. Stay with us. We're going to check and see what happened in South Carolina. Also, what's happening in Alabama when it comes to redistricting. All of the news still right around the corner with a traffic update, weather as well. 3 minutes. Stay with us.
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6: There was a murder in Central Ohio that many people still don't want to talk about. The man who committed that crime once sat on death row, but now he's on the run. His name is Lester Eubanks. Lester didn't tunnel out of prison or scale a stone wall. On a December morning in 1973, he and a small group of inmates were granted permission to walk outside prison walls. His handcuffs were taken off. He changed into civilian clothing, and he and three others were driven to a local mall. They were told they could wander the stores and were asked to return to a designated meeting spot. Hours later, all the inmates came back, except Lester Eubanks, and he hasn't been seen since.
7: He had a full plan. The guy had a plan.
8: I was just astounded that this could actually happen.
6: There were many years when it seemed like no one was even looking for Lester. But recently, his whereabouts have become the focus of the U.S. Marshals Service, the federal agents who track fugitives. The case is testing the marshals.
7: Those 9 lives are running out, and we're going to catch up with Lester.
6: And is being urged on by those hurt most by Lester's crime.
9: He's had enough free time. He confessed to the crime, and his time is up.
6: I'm Sunny Hostin with ABC News. Over the past year, a team from the ABC News investigative unit joined the search for Lester Eubanks. They uncovered new leads, possible sightings, and at every turn found resistance from those who want Lester Eubanks to be forgotten. What they've uncovered is a case that's about more than murder. It's about family loyalty, a life on the run, and a first-hand look at how the U.S. Marshals are trying to solve one of the oldest fugitive cases in American history. Now, they may be closer than ever. From ABC News.
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26: Good Wednesday morning. We're looking at a mostly cloudy sky today with scattered showers and storms returning in the afternoon. Highs in the low to mid-80s. We'll cool into the upper 60s tonight. And then for your Thursday, mostly cloudy with scattered storms possible with highs in the mid-80s. From the WBRC 6 Weather Center, I'm meteorologist Matt Daniel.
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15: Anyone imagine the administration finally making the deal to reschedule the game date and the opponent after the fans are in their seats, after the game has already started?
0: Yeah, it's a South Carolina Republican-controlled Senate there, but they did reject this last-minute redistricting push. And it's a rare, rebuke to see President Trump not get, the wish that he wanted in this, to redraw the state's congressional maps before November's midterm elections. That's the reference there. You know, you're changing horses in midstream here. The motion to advance the new map failed 20-24. Several Republican senators switched their positions after the early voting for the state's June primary had already begun that same morning. Richard Cash right there, you heard that. Another Republican senator, interesting here, sharply criticizing the process, the whole process itself, noting that the state's previous map drawing, took 9 months and dozens of public hearings. And the new map had been prepared by a Washington consultant who appeared at a House subcommittee via Zoom meeting just 7 minutes, for 7 minutes, and that was it. And Trump had pushed for this new map that would eliminate South Carolina's lone majority congressional district, but Republican-led House did pass it last week. So for now, the current map stands there in South Carolina. Once again, not what the president had wanted. Switching gears here in Alabama, another decision goes against the wishes of the Republicans. Unanimous three-judge federal panel here blocked the state from reverting to its 2023 congressional map. That was the goal, which would have potentially helped Republicans, flip a Democrat-held seat, maybe go 7-0, at least 6-1. Well, the court, including two Trump appointees, ruled that the Supreme Court's recent decision weakening the Voting Rights Act doesn't change their earlier finding that Alabama's 2023 map represents intentional racial discrimination. A lot of people argued against that, saying this gerrymandering cannot be done solely based on race and color of skin. But the judges ruled in favor of the Democrats keeping things the way they are. for now. We cannot see our way to clear to requiring these Alabamians to cast their votes under a districting plan tainted by intentional race-based discrimination, the judges wrote. Alabama must now proceed with the 2024 court-ruled map, which includes two black majority districts. State Attorney General Steve Marshall reached out to him this morning. He is traveling. He will join us tomorrow to talk about this. Perhaps we'll get Catherine Robertson, who's in the Attorney General's office, to discuss this a little bit more. But Steve Marshall has said he will appeal this immediately to the Supreme Court. So as Leah mentioned earlier this morning, this could come up any minute from the Supreme Court's decision to hear the case or just continue, moving forward the way it is right now. Crazy story in South Carolina, or in Tennessee, rather. Let's go with Cut 14. This is a crazy time. You know, this got gobs of graduations in high school and universities and colleges going on right now. And a lot of them are held outdoors. And a lot are, rain or shine. The show must go on. Well, there's a school in Tennessee getting some heat for having an outdoor rain or shine graduation ceremony without a plan, to move indoors if they needed to. Well, of course, naturally, that's exactly what happened last weekend. They had no plan and crossed their fingers the weather would cooperate. But no, of course, there was a downpour. Here's a couple of some angry parents talking about this whole thing.
3: As soon as they started speaking, it just started pouring. I was like nervous that someone was going to like slip and fall down the bleachers. My daughter was already like, we're already planning to redo photos. Like she wants to go back and do photos on the football field and, like dress up again.
4: My child who had put so much into this day to make it special and was so excited. I just could not stand to sit there and see her get drowned like that.
0: Mackenzie, you've been through graduations recently. You ever sit in one where it's just pouring down rain and you're like, okay, what are we going to do here?
5: Thankfully not, because thankfully the schools have been smart enough to have the graduations inside instead of outside.
0: A lot of them, now don't even take the risk anymore. But, still there's some that do end up outside. And this time of the year, it can be sunny like for hours and all of a sudden, kaboom.
5: We almost had a situation last week. My youngest brother graduated from high school.
0: Right.
5: And the place where they were graduating, when they went to do the rehearsal, the walkthrough, the AC was out.
0: Oh, gosh.
5: And, this is a gym type of environment.
0: Oh,
5: so
0: my gosh.
5: We were expecting that the AC would be out the day of graduation, but thankfully they got it fixed beforehand.
0: I can just smell that gym, too, that hot air inside a gymnasium.
5: Oh, yeah.
0: It's got a distinct little scent to it, doesn't it?
5: Wear your gym shorts, your best dressed.
0: There you go. 6:28 now, Alabama's morning news. We've got traffic and weather together coming up here in just about 3 minutes, plus an update from Fox News and Leah Brandon, too. Don't go anywhere.
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2: 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Coldness and heartlessness are undermining today's suspense movies. The end. Don't go see it. 0 stars.
0: As well as from all the citizen critics out there.
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0: We'll find some useful tips.
3: This is in German. Do not buy unless you speak German. As you can tell from this review, I speak English and not German.
2: Because we won the war.
3: Well.
1: And some pretty useless tips.
0: Oh, it has wall-to-wall profanity and vulgar language.
4: Can't you just make a movie about mobsters where they don't swear?
0: We'll uncover some startling truths. September 11th was still more than a week away.
4: He claiming Mr. Rogers had something to do with 9/11?
3: I think he's not claiming it. I think he's about to prove it, Greg.
0: We'll go on a journey of self-discovery.
4: Night of the Comet is one of the greatest movies. Yeah. Well,
3: no, it's not. But
4: I immediately back off this.
0: And confront our own shameful opinions.
4: Why should the pros who get, at least they get paid for it? Why don't I want to do this for free? Like, my opinion on, what was that band that I really got out in front of?
3: The New Radicals.
4: The New Radicals. Yeah, I was like, I think this guy's like the next Stevie Wonder.
1: But mostly, it'll be a bunch of nonsense like this.
4: Yeah, use Bing.
3: Bing.
4: Let me Bing it.
3: Yeah, I'm going to Bing this.
4: Bing?
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6: In Tuscaloosa. The complex will be built on the banks of the Black Warrior River near UA. The plan calls for a 137-room hotel, 4 buildings of condos and timeshare units, and around 12,000 square feet of restaurant and retail space. I'm Leah Brandon.
7: And this is Alabama's Morning News with JT. We lead local. 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
8: Fox News, I'm CJ Papa. Red wave for Texas Attorney General Ken Paxton, backed by President Trump, trouncing four-term incumbent Senator John Cornyn in the Republican Senate runoff.
9: Paxton easily defeated Cornyn in the GOP runoff, 63-36%, another sign of the president's power over the GOP. President Trump had criticized Cornyn for not siding with him on some issues like ending the filibuster and the Save America Act. Still, Cornyn is promising to support the Republican ballot.
8: Fox's Madeline Rivera, President Trump citing the potential for bad weather moves a critical cabinet meeting from the president's country retreat at Camp David to the White House. The cabinet will discuss the next steps in the war with Iran, and the U.S. military attacks another suspected drug trafficking vessel in the Eastern Pacific. Central Command reports one man was killed, 2 others survived. 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
10: It is 6:33 now, Alabama's Morning News. I'm JT. Oh, don't you just love the primary season? My gosh. Lots going on, no doubt about that. Texas, big day yesterday. Joining us now to talk a little bit more about this is Tanya J. Powers, our Fox correspondent. Tanya, welcome in. Thanks for being here.
11: Sure. Thanks for having me on.
10: Well, Mr. Cornyn, bye-bye. Take care. See you later. The Trump-endorsed Mr. Paxton came through. Ken Paxton also brings a little controversy with him. He was taking a lot of shots during this campaign on his character. So what's going on here?
11: Yeah, I mean, he's gone through quite a bit of scandal in recent years. I mean, there's been the quite messy divorce. He was impeached by his own party. Allegations galore against him. I mean, he has come through all of that and is now the GOP nominee for that Senate seat there in Texas. He'll be taking on James Tallarico, who is on the Democratic side in the general election in November.
10: Well, the Tallarico, caveat is kind of interesting here. He's got a lot of momentum, but he's extremely left, obviously, and a lot of socialist views as far as where that party is right now. You never say never, but what's the Are the polling numbers indicating that he's got a real shot up against Ken Paxton?
11: I have not seen polling numbers that put him directly against Paxton at this point. It may be a little early for that. We probably will see those in the next couple of weeks, I would imagine, now that it is a set sort of thing. I do know the ads have already started. I think Ken Paxton's ads against Tallarico started before the voting even ended. I know that as of last night, the Tallarico campaign had already put out some ads, you know, saying, okay, it's all set. It's, you know, him and Paxton. The ad buying is going to be enormous. I mean, this was already a really expensive race just on the GOP side there. Over the last 14 months, it's been like $130-something million has been poured into this, in immense amounts of money. Now there's going to be, you know, a lot more of that, especially on the GOP side, but also on the Democratic side. You've got, the Democrats are seeing this from the strategists, you know, from what they've said, is that they felt like Paxton would be a better candidate for Tallarico to go up against, as they're, you know, hoping to flip that seat blue.
10: Well, also interesting, I think we can all remember Representative Al Green, the Democrat from down there in Texas, screaming at the president and screaming in any address inside against the Republicans when it comes to, the both sides of the aisle there. Here he is, remember, said shortly after being removed from the State of the Union address from the president, he'd do it again.
12: Sometimes you have to take a stand. Rosa Parks was alone when she was arrested in a racist southern town, but she was there. There are times when it is, on some issues, better to stand alone than not stand at all. I stood alone, but I assure you, I would do it again, because he must know that there are people who would take a stand against his insidious behavior.
10: Well, I would imagine the next time the president wants to do a State of the Union address and he tries to come in, he'll be put in handcuffs because he lost yesterday. Bye-bye, Representative Al Green. Any real big surprise on this one?
11: I mean, I think it speaks to the fact that, you know, you've had, and this has been a common refrain from voters for a while, is on both sides of the aisle, both parties, you know, included, that people who go to, you know, sit in Congress are staying too long. That is one of the things that, you know, some of the voters had said yesterday, that the reason they didn't vote for Cornyn was, you know, the Trump endorsement, first of all, was one of the things that helped Paxton, but also the fact that Cornyn had been there since 2002. It was kind of the, okay, well, they're not supposed to stay forever. You know, they shouldn't, you know, he should be going because it's time for him to go. The one thing I did not hear, and we normally don't hear whenever there's, you know, an election like this, I've yet to hear anybody say, oh, well, you know, I voted for him because his record on so-and-so and so-and-so was voting with blah, blah, blah. That never gets talked about. It is always, you know, the rhetoric, or they've been there too long, or whatever. I would be interested. I would love to do a story sometime where we go and talk to voters and ask them, did you vote? Anything, is there anything about the record of this person that they, you know, that the reason you voted for or against them? Because I think that gets, that is not something a lot of folks give a lot of weight to, I think.
10: No, I think you're right on that one, too. It comes down to, you know, bumper stickers and bullet points and 30-second sound bites. A lot of folks, get the vibe and the feel and the wave on different candidates based on what they're hearing from friends and, you know, colleagues and things like that. You're right. Digging deep doesn't happen a lot with the general public into, you know, the records of all the candidates and looking at how they voted and what bills they introduced and, you know, get into the political side of everything. You're right on that one. Tanya, thank you for the update. I appreciate you. 6:39 now. Alabama's Morning News. Traffic and weather together coming up. 3 minutes. Stay with us.
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15: White victim, female, pretty, wealthy.
14: 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A black man from the projects comes forward with information about the case.
16: He says the police are his friends.
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16: 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They turn on him.
14: 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Lee Harris is sentenced to 90 years.
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14: 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The pair are like chalk and cheese. There's no way their paths would ever cross on the outside. But as a fellow inmate, Robert sees through the lies and vows to do the unthinkable. Clear Lee's name.
17: This is a prepaid collect call from an inmate at
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21: 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The two 30-somethings planned to walk to Richard's truck and drive home, but they never made it.
22: 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It's like they literally vanished.
21: The two were never seen again.
23: Not just them, but a truck disappeared into the ether.
21: Was it an accident? Or were they murdered?
24: No one had a motive to kill them.
21: Those same questions frustrated law enforcement. The FBI called it murder for hire.
22: Who killed these two individuals and how did they get rid of them?
25: Both of them weren't the target. One of them was the target. The other one was wrong place, wrong time.
21: But which victim was the intended target and why?
24: It was definitely murder for hire for Danielle, not for Richard.
22: You're right, it could be. But it also could be something your son did too.
24: No one was looking to kill Richard. No one.
22: He's your son, and in your eyes, he's innocent. But in my eyes, he's just some guy my sister was with.
21: Fingers were pointed, allegations were made, and lines were drawn.
22: That drove the wedge between the families.
21: What happened to Danielle and Richard?
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21: I'm Andrea Gunning. In this series, I dig into my own investigation to find answers for the families and get justice for Richard and Danielle.
22: I just want some peace for my sister's soul, and I want some peace for my mother.
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36: Good Wednesday morning. We're looking at a mostly cloudy sky today with scattered showers and storms returning in the afternoon. Highs in the low to mid 80s. We'll cool into the upper 60s tonight. And then for your Thursday, mostly cloudy with scattered storms possible with highs in the mid 80s. From the WBRC 6 Weather Center, I'm meteorologist Matt Daniel.
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10: To see what can happen with our kids and our grandkids right there in our backyards. I mean, it's so disgusting. Jody, thank you so much for being back with us.
37: Good morning. Thank you so much for having me. You're so right. It is very scary.
10: It is. And when you get to the point with AI where people are just creating content just by typing in a description of anything they want or using a photo to change somebody's look or whatever, I mean, how are we going to police this? What's being done to keep an eye on this?
37: Well, that's a really good question, and it's really a five-alarm fire. And what's being done is last year the Take It Down Act was passed, and then it just went into effect a week ago, I think. And so that requires the FTC to enforce complaints when someone sees an inappropriate child sexual abuse material image online, like of someone that they know, right, or themselves. Mm-hmm. And so now we have that very limited but real protection. And so I'm just so grateful that that happened. Otherwise, we're in pretty deep trouble because Section 230 is a 1996 law that protects the social media apps from civil lawsuit liability exposure. And so until we get that taken down, we're going to continue to be really exposed out here.
10: You know, they've got algorithms in every social media platform to push, you know, opinions or, you know, dox people or throttle people or, you know, just censor whatever you want to do. Yet when it comes to protection and getting smutted off the social media platforms, especially with kids involved, they just kind of go, well, we really can't control it. You know, it's kind of the open wild, wild west out there. I mean, what do you expect us to do? Do exactly what you do to a lot of people. Cancel it. You know, get rid of it. So I got to ask you where we are in law enforcement, because AI has come on like a tsunami. And even Elon Musk warned us, you know, when this whole thing started really taking off, you better be careful with it. You better keep an eye on it. You better put the reins on it, because it's going to get out of control before you can even understand it. Do we have enough law enforcement, you know, specifically in cyber crimes units, to be able to tackle the onslaught of all of this?
37: Absolutely not. We didn't have enough law enforcement to tackle the human-on-human crimes that are happening to our real children from the real known perpetrators. And now we have this on top of it. We are swimming upstream, not even an appropriate analogy. I mean, we're fighting for our lives out here. Everywhere you go, there are predators. I mean, if they're not already in your home or someone you know, then they're on the little rectangle that your child or yourself mm-hmm. are looking at.
10: Yeah.
37: So we have got to really, really ask ourselves some important questions and figure out where we want our infrastructure dollars to go.
10: Well, you mentioned the court cases, the protection, I guess, that these social media platforms have where you mm-hmm. can't sue them. Is there movement in Congress? Is that a state by state thing? Is it a federal thing? Where's the pushback on this and you know, try and get this changed?
37: Yeah, so you will not believe that the big tech lobby, and I'm starting to believe they're worse than big tobacco, big oil, mm-hmm. big asbestos. The big tech lobby outspends the gun lobby 10-1 on lobbying. And they outstaff the gun lobby 8-1 wow. in Washington, D.C.
10: It just doesn't make sense.
37: Yes. So the National Center on Sexual Exploitation has put forward the Sunset Section 230 Act. And they're desperately working to get that revised. Inviting big tech to the table so they can have input on it before 2027.
10: Well, you know, we've seen it time and time again, follow the money. So if these big platforms are making billions of dollars, they got money to buy lobbyists and people to protect them and lawyers to continue to allow this smut to continue. I almost mm-hmm. said it. But, you know, you lack morality in your society. You remove God from your society. And the next thing you know, you're out there swimming in dangerous waters. You got to get back onto the rock and the stability of what's best for, you know, our human existence and, you know, our justice. And this lack of fighting crime and loose on criminals is not helping the matter either in a lot of these places. So, yeah, the money and the greed and the lack of concern for law and order, we're in a tough spot in this country right now. And until we change our hearts in this nation, you know, it's going to be a tough struggle. Well, I appreciate you coming on with me. Thank you so much. And we will have you back. Of course, always great to catch up with you. Joe D. Neal, once again, expert on child sexual abuse and a survivor as well. Thank you, Joe D.
37: Thank you. Thank you so much. I agree with everything you said.
10: All right. Thanks. 6:49 now. Alabama's morning news. What's going on in Chicago? Oh, yeah. The crime's here. It's spring and summer. Uptick. So we're going to be talking about what's happened recently. Get some commentary from Donna Rotuno, who's got a crime and justice podcast on what the heck is going on in Chicago and why they can't fix it. 3 minutes. Stay here.
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0: Much of the country is dealing with an active late spring weather pattern across the central Rockies and plains, including Colorado, Wyoming, Nebraska, Kansas, Oklahoma, and North Texas. Expect numerous thunderstorms, with some of them strong enough to bring large hail, damaging winds, and heavy downpours. Highs top out in the 70s in the Rockies, the low 90s further south. In the upper Midwest and Great Lakes, including Iowa, Minnesota, Wisconsin, Illinois, and Michigan, showers and thunderstorms are developing along a cold front, with temperatures mainly in the low 80s. The deep south and the Gulf Coast are hot and humid, with temperatures in the low 90s and scattered thunderstorms. Along the East Coast, the weather remains warm and increasingly humid. The Northeast sees temperatures top out near 80, while the Mid-Atlantic and Southeast climb into the low 80s. The desert Southwest continues to be very hot, with highs topping out at 105. Along the West Coast, California remains dry, with temperatures in the 60s along the coast and maxing out in the low 80s inland. And the Pacific Northwest stays cooler and unsettled as temperatures reach the mid-60s with clouds and scattered showers. That's your national forecast. I'm Tammy Trujillo.
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36: Good Wednesday morning. We're looking at a mostly cloudy sky today with scattered showers and storms returning in the afternoon. Highs in the low to mid 80s. We'll cool into the upper 60s tonight. And then for your Thursday, mostly cloudy with scattered storms possible with highs in the mid 80s. From the WBRC 6 Weather Center, I'm meteorologist Matt Daniel.
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10: You know, they still continue to elect socialist mayors, and the leadership in the Chicago state level is also extremely left and liberal. And the crime seems to just, you know, hover and continue, and nothing's really changing much there. Donna Rotunno, who is the host of the Crime and Justice podcast, is also a Chicago resident there and recently talking about, you know, what it's like to be a resident there and what's going on.
7: As a resident of Chicago, these are issues that we are all dealing with. We talk about it regularly when we sit down for dinner with our friends, that here we are again, the, you know, summer of love, as we love to call them. They're back. And the problem is you have these large gatherings. And I will make a disclaimer here just so it's transparent. But my office does represent the young man who is charged in the case that we're talking about here today. But as a more global conversation about this, we have a mayor and a governor who have completely decriminalized so many different aspects of these types of circumstances. And instead of coming out and being strong about how the city will not tolerate this and the police will make arrests, we have a mayor who's coming out and talking about the fact that, you know, we're not going to blame just these young people and the parents need to get involved. And while that is true, the parents need to get involved, residents of Chicago have to be comfortable that the city is going to keep them safe.
10: You know, it's insane, you know, what's going on in a lot of these cities is people are just running crazy. They've got curfews in for young people as well. But the situation remains that, you know, people in large groups are going through cities right now and just ransacking, fighting, and people are getting hurt. People are getting killed. And it's just one thing after another. And these cities like Chicago, New York's got it going on as well, and other cities around the country, where young people are just all over the place and they won't clamp down. They won't. They have been told to stand down in New York. Don't bring in these kids for disorderly conduct. When the curfew is in place, you know, it's still, well, just try and help them out and make sure that nobody gets hurt real bad. They're tying the police officers' hands as far as law enforcement goes. And the law-abiding citizens in these cities have had just about enough of it. It's gotten to the point in New York where Governor Hochul and Mondani are begging people not to leave. And those that have, please come back. It's getting to the point now where people have had enough. They're leaving town and they're pushing back big time on all this. And what's happening with these young people and getting the large groups, it's the gang mentality. Once you get, you know, a few or more, all of a sudden, oh, let's go. I'll just ride the wave of the, you know, what's going on in the misconduct in these cities. And it's just completely out of control here. And she's absolutely right. I don't know how these residents that live in these cities that are not a part of this activity stand it anymore. It's just crazy. All right, 6:57 now. Alabama's morning news. The fastest growing city in America, Charlotte. Have they said that's it? We're full. More on this coming up after the top of the hour. Update with Fox News on the way. And a crazy situation, obviously, with what took place in the primaries yesterday in Texas. That'll be up at top of the hour as well. And a check on traffic and weather together here in just about 3 minutes. Stay with us.
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12: Here's something pretty disturbing I discovered while researching this podcast. This is what it actually says on the Los Angeles Police Department website. The site states that the Adult Missing Persons Unit investigates 3,200 cases a month. And 70% of those missing people are found or returned voluntarily within 2 or 3 days. It goes on to explain, and I quote here, "Since being a missing person is not a crime, police are given a very limited role while conducting these types of investigations." At the bottom of the webpage, it gets more disturbing. There's a section titled, "What if they never returned?" And here's the official police advice. In such situations, you may want to enlist the services of a private investigator to assist in your search. If you can't afford a PI, the police elaborate, quote, "Another option would be to contact the Salvation Army, which has a missing persons locator program." There is not a single sentence on the LAPD website that would lead a loved one of a missing person to have any faith that the police would properly investigate it. What the LAPD is basically saying is, if someone you love goes missing, don't overreact. They'll probably turn up, unless they don't, in which case you should get someone besides the police to look into it. this is my way of saying, if the police took missing persons cases as seriously as they do, say, bank robberies, I wouldn't have had to do this podcast in the first place and end up chasing a violent criminal halfway around the country. I'm Neil Strauss, and you can hear the full story of To Live and Die in L.A.
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10: It is 7 o'clock, Alabama's Morning News. I'm JT. Welcome in. We're glad to have you on this Wednesday, May 27th. Well, it looks like redistricting still up in the air for Alabama. Leah Brannon has the update for us in just a minute. But first, traffic and weather together. Here's Phil Carter.
14: Well, we have a crash on 65 North at Daniel Payne Drive, exit 264. Road work today in Shelby County on Pelham Parkway at Martin Street. Right shoulder.

0: not a surprise, but, you know, people that come to these forums, they're interesting. They're interested as well in everything that's going on. They're very inquisitive. They love talking to the candidates and bring up great points. It was a really a good evening last night, and I thought all the candidates did a great job. And to be able to get up there and just, you know, off the cuff, answer questions that were thrown at them was just an amazing night. And I really appreciate them involving me in this as the moderator last night. And I tell you, I just had a great time and a blast. And so we're going to have some of these folks on this morning. Catherine Robertson is going to join us here in just a few minutes as Steve Marshall's jumping on a plane. She works in Steve's office, obviously, and our attorney general is traveling this morning, but he'll join us tomorrow. Catherine in that office is certainly aware of what they've been working on and what they will do now that the three-judge panel has ruled against the Republicans here in Alabama as far as redistricting goes. So next step, I guess, the Supreme Court. So we'll get her thoughts on that coming up here in just a few minutes. Also on the way, we're going to be checking with Barry Moore, Senate candidate, and also Jared Hudson a little bit later this morning, and some others as well, as soon as I get them up and moving and they get my text message and respond. So it's a fluid show this morning. Big night last night. Had a great time. Thanks to everybody who came out. Stay with us. We'll check traffic and weather together coming up in just about 3 minutes. And Attorney General candidate Catherine Robertson after that. Stay here.
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3: Ah, 1971. It was a simpler time, a groovy time. Soul Train had just started chugging along. Everyone had a lava lamp for some reason. Weeble started to wobble, but as we all know, they don't fall down.
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3: 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I'm Ed Helms, host of Snafu, Season 2, Medburg. The story of a daring heist that exposed J. Edgar Hoover's epic FBI snafu. 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
26: Good Wednesday morning. We're looking at a mostly cloudy sky today with scattered showers and storms returning in the afternoon. Highs in the low to mid-80s. We'll cool into the upper 60s tonight. And then for your Thursday, mostly cloudy with scattered storms possible with highs in the mid-80s. From the WBRC6 Weather Center, I'm meteorologist Matt Daniel.
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0: Will join us a little bit later this morning as well. Joining us now, running for Attorney General to take Steve Marshall's spot, Catherine Robertson, who was in his office up against Jay Mitchell last night. Catherine, welcome in. Thank you for being with us.
27: Thanks, JT. Good morning.
0: Good morning. I thought everything went pretty well last night. A big turnout. They had to bring in more chairs, standing room only, and everybody had an opportunity to address the crowd and answer some questions. So I thought you did a nice job last night. Your thoughts after you had a night to sleep on it?
27: Yeah, I really enjoyed it. I thought it was a great forum. Joan Reynolds did an excellent job putting that together so quickly. And one of the bigger crowds we've had in an event like that. So I think it was very informative for the voters. Good questions, good opportunity to spar a little bit. And I had a great time. I'd like to do it again tonight.
0: Yeah, it did get a little sparky at times, but I thought all in all, everybody did a nice job last night. I did want to get your thoughts on what happened now. This unanimous three-judge federal panel here in Alabama blocking the state from, reverting to the 23 congressional maps yesterday. You mentioned it last night. So your thoughts on why they made that decision. You're in the courts a lot. So what were they thinking?
27: Well, listen, this is a three-judge panel that has been, nothing short of hostile to our state and our arguments and our maps for the last couple of years. So I don't think anybody in my office was surprised by this outcome. I think the silver lining to it is that we needed them to rule quickly. If they were going to rule against us, we needed it to happen quickly, because the biggest challenge here is really not the legal argument, it's the timing. So we are going to be on file with the United States Supreme Court this morning seeking relief. You may remember just a few weeks ago, the United States Supreme Court said, hey, panel, reconsider your decision for Alabama under this new standard of Calais. And I don't think the Supreme Court meant for them to reach the same conclusion that they did pre-Calais.
0: Right.
27: And so at this point, it feels a little defiant. It feels like they're holding a grudge against us. And so we're going to ask the Supreme Court for relief. We're asking for relief quickly. And if we get it, that 6-1 map will go back into place, the map that the legislature passed in 2021.
0: Was this a technicality ruling as opposed to substance on the principle of what's going on here? Why did they rule this way? Because to a lot of people, it seems pretty obvious. This was certainly gerrymandering, obviously based on color of skin, period.
27: Well, I mean, the court believes that Alabama intentionally used racial discrimination in drawing its 6-1 map, which is a really, we've always found that to be so strange, because it's a very similar map to the map that multiple federal courts have approved for Alabama over the course of several decades. So then the court comes back and forces a 5-2 map on us that almost certainly discriminates based on race in the reverse way. And it's just a strange argument to be having this day and age, but an especially strange argument in light of the Calais ruling. And so we really believe that the people's map, the 6-1 map, is going to win. And I do want to point out for your listeners, we are now past the debate of whether we should have a 7-0 map or a 6-1 map. The 6-1 map is the only map that's on the table for us to defend.
0: Mm-hmm.
27: So that's the map the legislature passed a few years ago. The court imposed a 5-2 map. So the best relief we can get right now is to revert back to the 6-1 map. the conversation about 7-0 is not going to ever go away, and it's something I hope the legislature will address at the earliest opportunity. But right now, we're on appeal for the 6-1 map.
0: Well, you know, the court sometimes, you know, will surprise us, and you never know exactly how they're going to rule. In fact, this 3-judge panel had 2 Trump appointees on it. So you kind of scratch your head there, but also...
27: Well, remember, though, Doug Jones was our senator when those judges were put on the bench. So it was a very different time than the kind of judges we're putting on the bench now.
0: Yeah, good point. Good point. So knowing where the Supreme Court has stood before on this issue, what's the timeline looking like?
27: You know, you cannot ever predict the timeline of any court, much less the United States Supreme Court. But I think the fact that they gave us very quick relief a few weeks ago is a good indicator that the court is paying a lot of attention to the quandary that the states are in. The Supreme Court is not going to want to greenlight Alabama using a racially gerrymandered 5-2 map in our next election. And they know that they've got to get a quick relief in order for our Secretary of State and our registrars to get that all implemented. I mean, this is a heavy lift, manual labor-wise, for the folks who run our elections, and they need to get to work as quickly as they can. So we will, you know, have all that information in front of the Supreme Court. I suspect that you will see other people come to Alabama's defense, other entities that carry a lot of weight. So stay tuned on that. But I think we're going to give the court all it needs to give us what we need.
0: All right. Very good. Catherine Robertson from the Attorney General's office, also candidate to become our next Attorney General. Get out and vote. The runoff election will take place on June 16th. Catherine, thank you so much for being with us this morning. I appreciate you.
27: Thank you, JT. Have a great day.
0: You too. 7:18 now. Alabama's morning news. All right. Up next, we'll take a look at the market. Jay Radler from daytradefund.com. What's next? A cut or a rate increase? We'll see if he's got the answer for us. 3 minutes. Alabama's morning news.
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1: We are the NFHS. That stands for the National Federation of State High School Associations. 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
26: Good Wednesday morning. We're looking at a mostly cloudy sky today with scattered showers and storms returning in the afternoon. Highs in the low to mid 80s. We'll cool into the upper 60s tonight. And then for your Thursday, mostly cloudy with scattered storms possible with highs in the mid 80s. From the WBRC 6 Weather Center, I'm meteorologist Matt Daniel.
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22: Iran situation, the fact that the economy may be slowing, all these other types of things, it's not going to stop that. But, you know, when you look at, again, the Warren Buffetts of the world, and you're seeing what they're doing, Warren Buffett is selling more stock than he's buying, which means his cash reserves continue to get bigger and bigger. And part of that, I believe, and this is just my speculation because he's not really called to talk to me about it, he's looking for stocks that, as he typically does, that are going to go on sale. And even though I really question his latest purchase of a lot of Delta Airlines stock at a considerably a premium price, really, a lot of the stocks that we're seeing on the Dow and others are up quite a bit. Some of the S&P 500 stocks as well. And, you know, right now the optimism is there. The euphoria is there. And people continue to look at the markets as going up and up and up. They want to get involved in it. So some are taking money off the sidelines and bringing it in. I don't think that's the best call. But look, right now, everything looks good, and you just want it to continue.
0: Yeah, you'd think common sense would say things are a little shaky now. Be careful. But all you get in there, and it's like, whoa, okay, everybody's got the party lights on.
22: Well, we talk about emotion all the time. And, you and I are emotional people. We obviously, traders, when they're emotional, they can sometimes let that emotion get in front of what they plan to do. And Warren Buffett said it so many times that investing and trading stocks has nothing to do with intelligence, but more temperament. So if you can have that predetermined plan of action and then follow that plan accordingly, absent of allowing the emotion to jump in and take over the wheel, you're going to do very, very well in trading stocks. Sadly, most people, though, allow the emotions to dictate the course of action.
0: Yeah. All right. Let's switch gears here on the rate cut here as inflation. I keep hearing, inflation's, rough. It's going to be bigger. It's moving up. Are we going to see a rate cut or a rate increase now that they're talking about?
22: It's almost 50-50. When you look at what the Fed is discussing internally among all the board members, you have almost as many, talking about the need perhaps for a temporary rate increase before the next rate decrease. And all of this is designed to try to stay ahead of inflation so that we don't get behind it. And that's something that Jerome Powell, during a lot of his 8 years, that was the main goal. What can we do to try to stay ahead of inflation? And now that he's passed the baton on to another, you're hoping that we can achieve that same thing. Because Jerome Powell and his team, even though they were a little slow to the party sometimes, I give him high grades. And that's what the new Fed chair is going to be charged with, is trying to do the same sort of thing. And that's why a lot of people are saying, look, if things are slowing a bit in the economy, now might be the time for a slight rate increase before the next cut.
0: Right.
22: And then, of course, you always have the concern is, will the new Fed chair be influenced at all by the rather domineering President Trump? And, you know, there's supposed to be a big wall between the Fed and anybody that's in politics. And you certainly hope that, just like Jerome Powell did, decisions will be made absent of any political influences that might be out there.
0: Right. All right, let's talk about the airlines. I mean, you spent years as an airline administrator, and obviously the cost of fuel has ticked up the cost of plane tickets these days. But it seems there's all these specials that are flying out there. My son just flew back from the beach from out of Fort Walton into Pittsburgh for less than $100 one way. And I'm thinking,
22: oh, yeah.
0: What's going on with Allegiant? I mean, can they please fly in and out of Birmingham? You know, I'm like, come on, let's get some of these prices here. So people are still kind of, you know, I guess bullish when it comes to, you know, what's happening with the flights these days. So are people going to be going more this summer, or are they cutting back?
22: Well, we no longer have Spirit, so we have fewer low-cost carrier seats out there. You have other airlines that have cut back on some of the routes because of the fuel costs. And yet we're looking at a time when we could have a record summer travel season of the roughly 100 days between Memorial Day and Labor Day. And you're thinking, my goodness, I mean, yeah, apparently the extra cost for things isn't really slowing people down, and it's not. And we're looking at having fewer planes packed more than ever. So that should lend itself to higher fares than usual. But you're exactly right. There's several markets that are out there that are right now very expensive. Maybe if you're looking at Birmingham to San Diego round trip, it's $378. You want to go there, but you don't want to pay that. And check it early in the morning, because that's when airlines load their fares. And JT, they may look ahead, because there's a department that does this at advanced bookings. And if they see certain routes are a little soft, they'll roll out maybe six or eight low fares to generate some revenue, to make sure that when that silver revenue tube closes its door, as many seats are filled as possible. And you might be checking it every morning with your coffee. It's $378, $378, and one morning it's $228. Well, you know right there's your deal. You know not to wait on it. Grab it while you can, and grab the trip cancellation insurance. But I will say this. The idea, you need to be careful, because you can't sit around and wait for a cheaper deal sometimes because it may never show up.
0: Yeah, or go up extremely.
22: Exactly right.
0: All right, Jay. Thank you so much, buddy. I appreciate you. Jay Ratliff with DayTradeFund.com. It's 729 now. Alabama's Morning News. Fox News on the way with an update. Leah Brandon, too, and a check on this Wednesday traffic and weather together. 3 minutes. Stay here.
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14: 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I'm Christian Spicer. I'm a writer, podcaster, and a huge fan of The Last of Us. 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
24: Preventing the law from taking effect on June 1st. The National Weather Service has confirmed that tornado that tore across parts of Houston and Henry counties on Monday night was an EF1. That storm had winds up to 105 miles per hour. It caused widespread property damage to multiple homes and businesses. I'm Leah Brandon, and this is Alabama's Morning News with JT. We lead local. And now Fox News covers the world.
28: Fox News, I'm CJ Papa. President Trump will hold a cabinet meeting this morning at the White House instead of Camp David due to bad weather.
29: The stakes are pretty high. Iran accused the U.S. of a grave violation of the ceasefire after CENTCOM carried out what it described as defensive strikes on missile launch sites and Iranian boats trying to lay mines. They vowed to respond as well. This happened just days after the president announced a deal to end the war was largely negotiated.
28: Fox's Jackie Hirer at the White House. President Trump now 9 for 9 in his endorsements of candidates to run for Senate. That from Fox News tracking. Texas Attorney General Ken Paxton beats incumbent Senator John Cornyn and the Republican Senate runoff.
30: He's worked diligently for years to help Texas. And for that spirit of service to the Lone Star State and our nation, I'm very grateful.
28: That's A.G. Paxton. He faces progressive Democrat candidate James Tallarico in November. 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
0: It is 7:34 now, Alabama's Morning News. I'm JT. In the Iran situation, here's where we're at with this. The president was going to have the big cabinet meeting at Camp David. They decided to cancel the, not the meeting, but the location. They said the weather and getting everybody up there was going to be a bit of a hassle flying the helicopter. Not good in the weather. So they are going to get together with everybody at the White House today to discuss. Get the whole cabinet in there. Let's go. Iran's dragging their feet. They don't have any indication they want to cooperate with a ceasefire anymore and do anything as far as what the, you know, the United States wants to do. So they're far apart. And it's been like this for a long time now. So I would imagine this roundup with everybody in the cabinet is all about, okay, I think we're at the end of the line here. It's time to make a decision here. Joining us now, Evan Brown, our Fox correspondent. Been following what's happening back as the U.S. is back to striking Iran again, and their leaders say American bases in the region are no longer safe. So a lot of rhetoric and threatening going on out there. Evan, welcome in. Thanks for being here.
31: Yeah, good morning. I don't really know what's different because our bases in the Middle East have never been safe. Iran has never assured us that they would never attack our bases for the past 50 years.
0: Right.
31: So really, nothing is new. This tweet thread, this tweet storm or X post storm that the Ayatollah went on yesterday, dropping like 30 or something tweets in a row. I think it was mainly for the Iranian people. They've had their internet restored, supposedly, for the first time in 90 days. So they have not been able to communicate with the rest of the world. They haven't gotten much news from the rest of the world during this time. And if you if you've been in a media blackout for 3 months, and this is the first thing you see, where the Ayatollah is ranting that the Zionist regime is crumbling and Israel is about to fall, the United States is cowering in defeat, you might not know what to believe. We, of course, know that the United States is not cowering in defeat, and Israel isn't crumbling. Its government isn't failing. Its economy isn't in shambles. Mm-hmm. Israel's economy has never been stronger. Iran's economy is in shambles. Its currency, you could use it as toilet paper. It really wouldn't make a difference at this point.
0: Yeah, the whole place is, you know, like you said, shambles, and it's falling apart. You know, hour after hour, things get worse and worse and worse. So, yeah, I think it's time, and I think this cabinet meeting is going to bring to fruition the next plan and the next, you know, stage of where we're headed in all this. And I think the talking is pretty much, you know, coming to an end as far as the diplomacy goes in all of this. Evan, thank you for the update. I appreciate you. National Security Policy Analyst with the Heritage Foundation, Andrew Harding, previews what he believes President Trump's going to be speaking about during the cabinet meeting today.
1: I expect President Trump will make very clear to the cabinet just how successful his peace through strength approach has been on Iran and how it's delivering results. We've seen the success of Operation Epic Fury in degrading Iran's military, economic fury in crippling the Iranian economy, and what you could call diplomatic fury in ensuring that Iran is finally coming to the table with meaningful proposals while the U.S. coordinates with its allies and partners. Combined, this is maximizing American leverage to ensure that Iran is unable to get a nuclear weapon. So I think the president will be able to align the administration and his cabinet on what the next steps will be like. And this is net preferable when the administration is talking about specific details on what an agreement would look like, rather than Iran sending such horrible counterproposals in which the president throws them out after reading the first sentence. So I think this will ensure that the cabinet officials are fully aligned on what the president is doing to ensure that Iran cannot get a nuclear weapon and that American security interests are protected.
0: Yeah, the clock is ticking, and it's just about done ticking for Iran, I would imagine. Coming out of this meeting, will we get a point that they've discussed? A lot of close to the vest on this. I think the next thing we'll see is it will wake up and it'll be on the news that we've made the move. 7:38, Alabama's morning news. Up next, Congressman Barry Moore running for a U.S. Senate seat here in Alabama. He was at the runoff forum we had last night in Shelby County at the Pelham Civic Complex. A little bit later this morning as well, Jared Hudson will join us. At about 8:10 this morning. Barry Moore after traffic and weather together here in 3 minutes.
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3: It's August 2023, a county government meeting in Pennsylvania's Lehigh Valley. A young woman, early 20s, steps up to the mic to speak.
6: My two-month-old son was happily drinking milk from his bottle when he quickly started choking, turned blue, and went limp. My boyfriend transported our son to the changing table as I grabbed an anti-choking device and my boyfriend began assembling it. 2 pumps of the device and my son was conscious, gasping for air and coughing up milk.
3: They all went to the ER to make sure the baby was okay.
6: But upon arriving at Lehigh Valley Hospital, the diagnosis quickly became something so different.
3: One of the doctors had a theory.
6: She stated to my father and mother-in-law that we are young, first-time parents who got frustrated with our baby and violently shook him to make him stop crying, and a confession would only make things easier for us.
3: The parents were told to leave the hospital without their son, and he wouldn't come home for 7 whole months.
6: I'm a postpartum mom dealing with the grief and the trauma of my son being ripped from my arms, and I'm a mom who lost everything in less than 24 hours due to one doctor's misdiagnosis. Enough is enough.
3: And then the next person speaks, and the next one. The stories they tell form a pattern of parents walking into a Lehigh Valley hospital to get help for a child, only to leave without them. And the same doctor's name kept coming up again and again, a pediatrician.
7: I ask you, what kind of doctor does this?
3: That's what I wanted to know too. From Serial Productions and the New York Times, I'm Diane Neary. And this is The Preventionist, a story about a doctor and the rise of a powerful field of pediatric medicine.
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8: Ken Paxton has won the Republican primary runoff for the U.S. Senate in Texas. Speaking to reporters Tuesday night, the state attorney general praised his opponent, incumbent Republican Senator John Cornyn.
30: John has dedicated much of his life to serving Texas. He's worked diligently for years to help Texas. And for that spirit of service to the Lone Star State and our nation, I'm very grateful. Thank you.
8: It was just last week that President Trump announced his endorsement of Paxton, effectively turning the race on its head. Cornyn was seeking his fifth term, while Paxton represents what some see as a more MAGA loyalist candidate in a race that has divided Republicans. Paxton will face Democratic State Representative James Tallarico in the November midterms. And President Trump will be meeting with his cabinet at the White House today. The meeting reportedly is going to focus on the economy, the administration's fraud crackdown, and other issues that are likely to concern voters ahead of the midterm elections. The war in Iran is also expected to be a major topic of conversation during the meeting. That's politics. I'm Mark Mayfield.
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11: Good Wednesday morning. We're looking at a mostly cloudy sky today with scattered showers and storms returning in the afternoon. Highs in the low to mid-80s. We'll cool into the upper 60s tonight. And then for your Thursday, mostly cloudy with scattered storms possible with highs in the mid-80s. From the WBRC 6 Weather Center, I'm meteorologist Matt Daniel.
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0: Barry, welcome in. Thanks for being here.
12: Hey, JT, great to be with you this morning, and was a heck of a turnout last night.
0: Yeah, when I got the staff of the Civic Center there in Pelham to start putting chairs, more and more chairs, I mean, they were probably brought in another 50 chairs or so. And it was standing room only, and I think everybody there was very pleased with the turnout and the amount of people that really came out and got engaged with the whole event last night. So I thought you and Jared did a great job, along with all the other candidates that are in the runoff. Now we had 12 different folks there last night, including yourself. So nice job yourself, Barry. I really thought you did a good job there. Let's talk about some of the key issues that you seem to see time and time again, when you're out on the campaign trail lately, and now all the way up till June 16th, what seems to resonate as the top one or two issues that you hear from people everywhere you go that pop up to the top?
12: It depends on who you talk to, JT, but a lot of the people that are in Alabama, especially those who are tuned in, really appreciate the job the president's doing. And so they're like, just stand with the president. He needs the help. We've got to help him do this America first. And then if you talk to some of the really young people who are starting out, and even some folks that just, see the cost of living right now. So it's an affordability issue coupled with, I think most people would agree that we've got to help the president achieve what he needs to achieve. Even if we have a bump in the road on fuel prices, the thing with Iran and trying to make sure that they don't ever get a nuke. So it's kind of mixed bag, I guess. But those are two primary issues, is hopefully we can get, energy prices down while at the same time helping the president do what he needs to do to truly to finish his agenda in the next, he's got about 30 months in office.
0: Well, let's talk about the relationship you've had as a congressman with the president. He gave you his endorsement in this race here. There's some Republicans that don't always align with the president. And as we saw in Texas, Cornyn got outed. He see you later. You're not playing ball with the president like the American people mandated when they elected him as president. So when you're in Washington and you've been a big supporter of the president's agenda, has there ever been a time where you and the president disagreed on the direction on a certain bill or a different policy or, where you've had discussion with him that, you're not 100%?
12: you know, the only time, like I can tell you, the people that sent me to Washington, D.C., sent me because I was early with the president, and they feel like he is a man for this time in the nation. And so the securing the borders, they all appreciate that. The president, we obviously have had discussions about FISA reauthorization, the Foreign Intelligence Surveillance Act. With the war in Iran right now, he's getting 70% of his briefings every morning are from FISA. But at the same time, we're trying to protect American civil liberties. So we're trying to put checks and balances in place. And so not a disagreement, it's just a negotiation to how do we reauthorize the FISA thing that was, it was really set in place after 9/11, and it was to unveil, you know, it was to kind of follow foreign interactions, the things that were going on, people that were maybe in this country but were working for the bad guys, without necessarily tying U.S. citizens into violating their liberties without a search warrant. And so those are the kind of things that we negotiate. But the president, I've been with him 100% of the way, and he absolutely is a fine man. And when I talk with him one-on-one, we talk on the phone. He is just, he loves the American people. He loves this country, and he appreciates his friends, and he appreciates the fact that there are loyal people in Washington, D.C. who will stand with him. The problem with Cornyn and Cassidy and all those guys are old guard. They don't want to change business as usual. But if you're going to fix this country, it can't be business as usual. We're in a mess because of business as usual. The president's there to shake it up. I've been in D.C. for 5 years. Him and I have worked together for a year and a half because I was there. I went in 20 thinking he was coming in. We had a deal with Biden, Pelosi, and Schumer for 4 years. Got the president. And so him and I, for a year and a half, and many of us in D.C. have been trying to help him get this thing across the finish line and truly, truly make this nation great again.
0: Well, as they get ready to meet today, the president and his cabinet, they canceled the Camp David trip. They're going to do it at the White House. Weather seems to be the issue there. But when he gathers the troops up like this, the whole cabinet, after the discussions and long discussions with trying to work something out with Iran, and they just get more and more defiant every time somebody puts a press release about the discussions, you know, coming close to a deal. And like, hell no, there's no deal. We're not doing anything. In fact, how about this? We're going to start threatening all the assets of the U.S. in our region out here. It's like they're doubling down in you know, just resistance time and time again. Do you anticipate that this is the meeting that's taking place with his cabinet that says, all right, we're done talking. We're going to make a move next. And here's what I have in mind.
12: You know, I don't know exactly, JT, and I think that, you know, the Supreme Leader, whoever that is right now in Iran, they do have an apocalyptic view. It's like, guys, you're a paper tiger. You don't have a chance. The Navy's gone. But they want to now charge tolls in the Strait of Hormuz. Well, there's five places in the world. It's supposed to be free seas. And so if Iran wants to push for that, then that's going to be a no-go for the president. We can't have these nations, these rogue nations, holding energy and transport and just business around the globe on the oceans at hostage because they decided they want to charge a toll. And I think we're not sure about the uranium, the enriched uranium. I know that is absolutely a no-go. That was the number one thing. We couldn't let those guys have a nuclear weapon. But now they're trying to, I think, start charging tolls on straits. And that's obviously going to be a no-go for the cabinet. But we'll see. You know, the president, he hit them with midnight hammer. That 36-hour, 34-hour strike in the middle of the night to take out some of the nuclear capabilities. And he told him, he said, guys, quit trying to make nukes. If you do, we're coming back and it's going to be harder on you. Then we hit him with Epic Fury. Now we've got him pretty well as a paper tiger. And they still are trying, like you said, you get them to the table and then they just write out lie or don't do what they tell you they're going to do or change the game. They move the goalpost, you know.
0: All right, the president makes moves sometimes. Sometimes Congress is aware, sometimes they're not. In this cabinet meeting, if they do come to the conclusion that we're going full attack on, it's on. The talks are over. Let's go. Here's our plan, A, B, and C. Let's execute. Generals, you ready? Let's go. Okay, go. Will you get a notice on that? Does Congress get a notice on that, or will it be after the fact?
12: It'll be usually within a few hours we'll get a notice because you can't trust some of our own members in Congress, and it's a shame. But honestly, there are members in Congress, and you know who they are. If we said we were going to attack, they would warn Iran. You know, there are people who are working against this country within the halls of Congress. It's a shame. It's just terrible situation we're in. But the president can't let the left know what we're doing because they will inform our enemies.
0: Yeah. So it'll be after the fact then, apparently.
12: Yeah, it'll be within a few hours. I think he's got 24 or 36 hours. I'm not exactly sure, but they always notify us.
0: Yeah, okay.
12: And well, usually we get a briefing, too, whether it was Ukraine or whatever. They'll usually call us in, the Joint Chiefs, State Def. Those guys will come in, and they'll give us a briefing on what they did and why they did it. And then so we'll know exactly the lay of the land and how they made the decisions after the fact.
0: All right. Well, Barry Moore, thank you again. Great to see you last night. Everybody there had a good time, and I thought it was pretty informative, and you did a nice job. Thank you for being with me this morning.
12: Hey, thank you, JT. Have a great day, buddy.
0: All right, you too. It's 7:51 now. Alabama's Morning News with traffic and weather together coming up 3 minutes. Stay with us.
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4: Barry Manilow isn't letting health issues keep him from touring. That he actually feels fine ahead of his British tour in June. Manilow underwent surgery for lung cancer back in December, but he still plans to hit the road. He also plans to release a new album. It's called What a Time. It's due June 5th, just before he hits the road. And Spotify and Universal Music Group are announcing new music licensing agreements that will allow fans to create covers and remixes of their favorite songs. 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And that's entertainment. I'm Daria Albinger.
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15: Good Wednesday morning. We're looking at a mostly cloudy sky today with scattered showers and storms returning in the afternoon. Highs in the low to mid 80s. We'll cool into the upper 60s tonight. And then for your Thursday, mostly cloudy with scattered storms possible with highs in the mid 80s. From the WBRC 6 Weather Center, I'm meteorologist Matt Daniel.
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0: At about 8:10 this morning, we'll also talk with Paul Lassie, the Director of Media and Culture at Focus on the Family, on some movies and streamers opening up this week for us, some new ones. Looks pretty good. Oh, by the way, I don't know if you saw this, but Ferrari is now turning its back on traditional supercars, unveiling their first electric vehicle from Ferrari. Look out, Tesla. Jeff Manasso will have the update for us from Chicago on that coming up in just a bit as well. Top of the hour update with Fox News coming up here in just a few minutes. Also, Leah Brandon, and a check on traffic and weather together at the top of the hour as well. And what's going on in Charlotte? We'll talk about it right after the top of the hour. Stay with us.
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0: It is 8 o'clock, Alabama's Morning News. I'm JT on this Wednesday, May 27th. Alabama's congressional map still up in the air. Leah has the update here in just a minute. Right now, let's check traffic and weather together. We do it 6 times.
29: Texas is going to get a new senator. I'm Dave Anthony, Fox News, and it might be Ken Paxton, the Trump-backed Republican who primaried out John Cornyn.
31: The future of Texas and the future of America is on the line.
29: Paxton beat Senator Cornyn in a GOP runoff by almost 28 points a week after getting the president's endorsement. A Trump Truth Social post congratulating Paxton calls the Democrat in the race, James Tallarico, weak on crime and a strong advocate of open borders. Tallarico posted on X that Paxton is
32: the most corrupt politician in America.
29: An anti-Trump Democratic congressman, Al Green, lost his primary runoff in Texas to fellow Democratic Congressman Christian Menefee in a redrawn House district. In another Democratic congressional runoff, Johnny Garcia easily defeated Maureen Galindo, who had caused controversy, calling for imprisoning American Zionists who back Israel in an ICE detention facility. Now, there's anti-ICE protesting outside a detention facility in Newark, New Jersey, where some immigrants are refusing to eat. Borders Our Tom Holman tells Fox.
33: Hunger strikes do not work. So they can, you know,
2: put themselves in a position where they're, you know, not eating, but it's not going to cause them to be released.
3: Protesters have been outside the facility for days in response to a hunger strike they say was organized by detainees over conditions like poor quality food and subpar medical care. Democratic New Jersey officials, including the governor, Senator Andy Kim, and Congressman Rob Menendez, are demanding that the facility be closed. On Monday, masked ICE agents fired pepper balls and chemical irritants at the protesters, which Kim said he inhaled while trying to strike an agreement between the two

0: Words, I Choose Me, were said by my character, Kelly Taylor, on Beverly Hills 90210, way back in 1995. 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On this pod, I am going to share my life with you on a whole new level. 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
13: The Supreme Court could rule at any moment on whether Alabama can use its congressional map. Jim Farity reports.
14: A three-judge federal court again blocked the map, claiming it discriminates against black voters. The judges ordered the state to use a court-imposed map, which used race to create a second majority black district. Alabama Attorney General Steve Marshall appealed to the high court, saying there is nothing objectionable about the state's map that's been in place for decades. Alabama will hold a special primary in four districts if the state succeeds. The state's top election official, Secretary of State Wes Allen, says it's a fluid situation.
15: We'll see exactly what happens. I can't predict exactly what's going to happen at this point, but there's a lot of coordination going on, a lot of discussions going on right now with the governor's office, AG's office, and local election officials as we speak.
14: I'm Jim Farity.
13: A bond hearing is scheduled today for a woman facing charges in connection with the death of her 17-month-old son. Investigators in Baldwin County say Caitlin Dominick's child had a condition that required him to use a feeding tube. Captain Justin Correa with the Baldwin County Sheriff's Office tells WALA Dominick sent a toxic mix of undisclosed substances through the tube.
16: In this mixture, the level of the ingredients that were given to this child, maybe to an adult, a normal healthy adult, might not have presented the way it did. But of course, a child, a 17-month-old who has pre-existing medical conditions, I think that it could have lended to a greater medical emergency.
13: Dominick is charged with manslaughter and aggravated child abuse. And a longtime Vestavia Hills chain restaurant serves its last meal. The Red Lobster location on Highway 31 closed for good Sunday. It had been open since the 70s. This was the first Red Lobster restaurant in the state of Alabama. Some diners say the crowds were thin even during peak times. I'm Leah Brandon.
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17: Good Wednesday morning. We're looking at a mostly cloudy sky today with scattered showers and storms returning in the afternoon. Highs in the low to mid 80s. We'll cool into the upper 60s tonight. And then for your Thursday, mostly cloudy with scattered storms possible with highs in the mid 80s. From the WBRC6 Weather Center, I'm meteorologist Matt Daniel.
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1: Glenn Beck is on.
2: Wow, there is so much going on. Let's start in Texas. The big story of the day is Ken Paxton. He won and Cornyn is out. Here's what Paxton said last night.
3: Tonight, we just sent a Texas-sized message to Washington.
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2: Former University of Alabama and current Green Bay Packers running back Josh Jacobs has been arrested in Wisconsin on domestic violence charges. He's facing one felony and four misdemeanors. They include strangulation and suffocation, battery, criminal damage to property, disorderly conduct, and intimidation of a victim. Jacobs' attorney says he vehemently denies the charges. He's being held without bond, subject to court appearance. Developers are expected to break ground today on that massive Sports Illustrated-themed riverfront resort in Tuscaloosa. The complex will be built on the banks of the Black Warrior River near UA. The plan calls for a 137-room hotel, four buildings of condos and timeshare units, and around 12,000 square feet of restaurant and retail space. I'm Leah Brandon.
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3: Good Wednesday morning. We're looking at a mostly cloudy sky today with scattered showers and storms returning in the afternoon. Highs in the low to mid 80s. We'll cool into the upper 60s tonight. And then for your Thursday, mostly cloudy with scattered storms possible with highs in the mid 80s. From the WBRC 6 Weather Center, I'm meteorologist Matt Daniel.
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11: The Supreme Court could rule at any time on whether Alabama can use its congressional map. Jim Farity reports.
12: A three-judge federal court again blocked the map, claiming it discriminates against black voters. The judges ordered the state to use a court-imposed map, which used race to create a second majority black district. Alabama Attorney General Steve Marshall appealed to the high court, saying there is nothing objectionable about the state's map that's been in place for decades. Alabama will hold a special primary in four districts if the state succeeds. The state's top election official, Secretary of State Wes Allen, says it's a fluid situation.
13: We'll see exactly what happens. I can't predict, Simon, exactly what's going to happen at this point. But there's a lot of coordination going on, a lot of discussions going on right now with the governor's office, AG's office, and local election officials as we speak.
12: I'm Jim Faraday.
11: Residents are still cleaning up following that EF1 tornado that touched down in Tuscaloosa County last week. Amanda Strain says the storm tossed some of her family's belongings into the woods.
14: Clothesline stuck down here. I got most of it, but one part's up under the tree. And I found a lot of the kids' toys. A lot of them's broke.
11: And the University of Alabama softball team getting ready to play in the Women's College World Series. Coach Patrick Murphy says he thinks his team can win it all.
15: It just is an incredible environment. You're playing for a national championship, obviously. The 8 best teams in the country are going to be there. Just enjoy it. You know, there's no such thing as a bad day at the College World Series.
11: The team's first game is against UCLA tomorrow night. And over on the plains, Auburn University's been selected as one of the sites for an exhibition FIFA World Cup soccer match. The event, set for June 9th at Jordan-Hare, will feature Argentina against Iceland. I'm Leah Brandon.
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16: Good Wednesday morning. We're looking at a mostly cloudy sky today with scattered showers and storms returning in the afternoon. Highs in the low to mid 80s. We'll cool into the upper 60s tonight. And then for your Thursday, mostly cloudy with scattered storms possible with highs in the mid 80s. From the WBRC 6 Weather Center, I'm meteorologist Matt Daniel.
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0: And by the way, the more pissed off you get about this, the more Donald Trump is going to do stuff like this. 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
2: President Trump is getting ready to gather his cabinet. I'm Dave Anthony, Fox News, for a meeting next hour, and he could react to what Iran state media has released. What they claim is a draft of a framework of a deal with the U.S. to end the conflict.
3: Now, there are a number of points in here that appear to be very out of step with a lot of the U.S. red lines. But Iran is claiming that the memorandum of understanding would have the U.S. withdraw forces and lift the naval blockade in exchange for Iran restoring commercial traffic through the Strait of Hormuz within a month, with all ship traffic managed by Iran. They further claim if a deal is reached, it would become binding with a UN Security Council resolution. We have heard no updates from the U.S. side, but the White House has repeatedly pushed back on premature reports and inaccurate reports about what these discussions entail.
2: Fox's Jackie Heinrich at the White House, from where President Trump posted a congratulations this morning to Ken Paxton, the Texas Attorney General he backed in a challenge to Senator John Cornyn, the third Republican lawmaker primaried out in 10 days after being targeted by the president. Paxton beat Cornyn by almost 28 points.
4: Texas will be the radical left's number one priority. But if there's one thing I know about Texans, is that we're not going to let them take it.
2: Now, he will face James Tallarico in November, and the Democrat posted on X that Paxton is the most corrupt politician in America.
5: 3 years ago, Ken Paxton was impeached by his own party for using his public office to enrich himself.
2: Now that the sun is up in Longview, Washington, Cruz will be back searching for 9 workers still unaccounted for after a giant chemical storage tank imploded at a pulp and paper mill, sending corrosive liquid gushing.
6: Crews are actively assessing the structural integrity of that tank and working on plans to stabilize that tank.
2: Fire Rescue Chief Scott Goldstein, there was a vigil last night for the missing workers. Another one was killed. 9 more people were injured. America's listening to Fox News.
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17: A lawsuit has been filed in federal court challenging a new law that expands the size of the Alabama Public Service Commission. The legislature ballooned the number of seats on the PSC from 3 statewide positions elected by the people to 7, 4 of which will be appointed for the first 2 years, drowning out the 3 voices of the people. It also establishes a separate Secretary of Energy, which needs 5 of the 7 commissioners to override. The suit filed in the U.S. District Court in Montgomery is seeking a temporary restraining order preventing the law from taking effect on June 1st. The National Weather Service has confirmed that tornado that tore across parts of Houston and Henry counties on Monday night was an EF1. That storm had winds up to 105 miles per hour. It caused widespread property damage to multiple homes and businesses. I'm Leah Brandon.
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12: Good Wednesday morning. We're looking at a mostly cloudy sky today with scattered showers and storms returning in the afternoon. Highs in the low to mid 80s. We'll cool into the upper 60s tonight. And then for your Thursday, mostly cloudy with scattered storms possible with highs in the mid 80s. From the WBRC 6 Weather Center, I'm meteorologist Matt Daniel.
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2: The Supreme Court could rule at any moment on whether Alabama can use its congressional map. Jim Farity reports.
3: A three-judge federal court again blocked the map, claiming it discriminates against black voters. The judges ordered the state to use a court-imposed map, which used race to create a second majority black district. Alabama Attorney General Steve Marshall appealed to the high court, saying there is nothing objectionable about the state's map that's been in place for decades. Alabama will hold a special primary in four districts if the state succeeds. The state's top election official, Secretary of State Wes Allen, says it's a fluid situation.
4: We'll see exactly what happens. I can't predict exactly what's going to happen at this point, but there's a lot of coordination going on, a lot of discussions going on right now with the governor's office, AG's office, and local election officials as we speak.
3: I'm Jim Farity.
2: A bond hearing is scheduled today for a woman facing charges in connection with the death of her 17-month-old son. Investigators in Baldwin County say Caitlin Dominick's child had a condition that required him to use a feeding tube. Captain Justin Correa with the Baldwin County Sheriff's Office tells WALA Dominick sent a toxic mix of undisclosed substances through the tube.
5: In this mixture, the level of the ingredients that were given to this child, maybe to an adult, a normal healthy adult, might not have presented the way it did. But of course, a child, a 17-month-old who has pre-existing medical conditions, I think that it could have lended to a greater medical emergency.
2: Dominick is charged with manslaughter and aggravated child abuse. And a longtime Vestavia Hills chain restaurant serves its last meal. The Red Lobster location on Highway 31 closed for good Sunday. It had been open since the 70s. This was the first Red Lobster restaurant in the state of Alabama. Some diners say the crowds were thin even during peak times. I'm Leah Brandon.
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6: Looking at a partly sunny to mostly cloudy sky and low to mid 80s with scattered showers and storms possible. A few showers possible overnight with lows near 70. And for your Thursday, mostly cloudy with scattered storms returning in the afternoon and evening hours with highs in the low to mid 80s. From the WBRC 6 Weather Center, I'm meteorologist Matt Daniel.
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0: White House says it's not true. Elisa Brady, Fox News. As state media in Iran reports, there's a draft framework with the U.S. calling for the U.S. withdraw forces and lift a naval blockade, and for the Strait of Hormuz to be reopened with Iran controlling ship traffic. Negotiations continuing even after airstrikes the U.S. says were defensive, Iran calling them a ceasefire violation.
1: Regional tension has certainly decreased. The hope here is for a deal that ultimately would avert a return to war, but also address Iran's nuclear program and open the Strait of Hormuz. Regional officials say that implementation of an agreement is even more important than what is written in a possible deal.
0: Fox's Trey Yingst in Tel Aviv. The White House says the memorandum of understanding being reported in Iran is a complete fabrication and that nobody should believe what Iranian state media is putting out. President Trump just beginning a cabinet meeting at the White House instead of Camp David as originally planned today. PBS reporting a short time ago, the president says Iran would not get sanctions relief in exchange for giving up highly enriched uranium. That cabinet meeting to include a former member of the administration returning in a new role.
2: Former Attorney General Pam Bondi has been appointed to the Presidential Council of Advisors on Science and Technology. The advisory panel is key in shaping the Trump administration's policies on artificial intelligence and other emerging technologies. Bondi offered her resignation as AG in April. A report out this week says she was diagnosed with thyroid cancer. Weeks later, Axios reports Bondi underwent treatment and is recovering.
0: Fox's Jared Halpern at the White House. Alabama is now asking the U.S. Supreme Court to intervene in a redistricting fight. The state's Republican leadership wants to use a 2023 congressional map with just one majority black district instead of two in a map federal judges ordered the state to use this week. 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
4: So, Matt, you write a newsletter. 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
5: People frequently say to me, you know, I enjoy your newsletter, but I'd like to hear you say it into my ear. 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
5: A smaller range.
4: Right. We only have 30 minutes.
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4: Yeah. 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
5: 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I'm Matt Levine, the Money Stuff columnist at Bloomberg Opinion.
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10: Hope, Leo. Artificial intelligence needs to be disarmed.
11: Texas primary election.
12: The president endorsed Ken Paxton.

0: Alabama will hold a special primary in four districts if the state succeeds. The state's top election official, Secretary of State Wes Allen, says it's a fluid situation.
1: We'll see exactly what happens. I can't predict, Simon, exactly what's going to happen at this point. But there's, like I said, there's a lot of coordination going on, a lot of discussions going on right now with the governor's office, AG's office, and local election officials as we speak.
0: I'm Jim Faraday.
2: Residents are still cleaning up following that EF1 tornado that touched down in Tuscaloosa County last week. Amanda Strain says the storm tossed some of her family's belongings into the woods.
3: Clothesline stuck down here. I got most of it, but one part's up under the tree. And I found a lot of the kids' toys. A lot of them's broke.
2: And the University of Alabama softball team getting ready to play in the Women's College World Series. Coach Patrick Murphy says he thinks his team can win it all.
4: It just is an incredible environment. You're playing for a national championship, obviously. The eight best teams in the country are going to be there. Just enjoy it. You know, there's no such thing as a bad day at the College World Series.
2: The team's first game is against UCLA tomorrow night. And over on the plains, Auburn University's been selected as one of the sites for an exhibition FIFA World Cup soccer match. The event, set for June 9th at Jordan-Hare, will feature Argentina against Iceland. I'm Leah Brandon.
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6: Looking at a partly sunny to mostly cloudy sky and low to mid 80s with scattered showers and storms possible. A few showers possible overnight with lows near 70. And for your Thursday, mostly cloudy with scattered storms returning in the afternoon and evening hours with highs in the low to mid 80s. From the WBRC 6 Weather Center, I'm meteorologist Matt Daniel.
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0: Welcome back in here to Clay and Buck. And we've got still going the President of the United States having a cabinet meeting here. Marco Rubio, Secretary of State, is talking right now as we speak to you. We're monitoring this to bring you all of the latest. We'll bring you the highlights, the most important policy pieces of this, and we'll dive into some of it. Obviously, Iran high on the agenda, but also the crime rate nationally, which I still think, Clay, if you had a Democrat administration that could say we have the lowest murder rate in 80 years, 100 years, whatever.
1: 125 years.
0: Oh, there we go.
1: All the way back to 1900, it's never been a lower murder rate ever.
0: So, and you have that after a huge federal initiative to specifically work in, remember, murders aren't happening in rural Montana, okay? Murders are happening overwhelmingly in urban areas, Democrat-controlled, urban areas of some states, really the major cities or cities that happen to be plagued by crime, places like Memphis and Baltimore and D.C. and St. Louis and Detroit. And we know all the names, New Orleans. These are all cities with a just chronically high murder rate. And there have been federal resources deployed to bring those down. Trump was speaking about that, Clay. I think we should talk more about it because it's a big win. Safety does matter to everybody. It should be higher on the agenda, I think, for people when they're voting than it has been, and certainly in all these cities. And then here he is. This is 32, Trump on last night's big win, the butt-kicking of Cornyn by Paxton. Play it.
2: So I'm thrilled to welcome everyone to the 12th cabinet meeting of our administration, and we're doing something that no administration's ever done. We're always letting the press join us because we're very open and transparent. We like the word transparent, but we're more transparent than any administration in history. No, to the best of my knowledge, press has never been invited ever to a cabinet meeting for any reason at all. And it's an honor to have you.
0: Okay, there's a different clip. But we'll come back with the one where he says, oh, actually, 32 is the one. Do you guys want to play that one? That would be great.
2: So I'm thrilled to welcome him.
0: Yeah, well, close enough. Close enough. So the idea here, Clay, is he's going through a bunch of major policy issues. And he'll, on the other side, we'll talk about the latest from Trump on Iran. Still don't have a deal. If we had a deal, you'd hear about the deal. So I think the clock is... the time is running a bit short for this to be something that we could all say has been wrapped up quickly and efficiently.
1: Yeah, we'll talk about that. We've got a couple of cuts of the latest on Iran when we come back. But in the meantime, if you're out there right now and you're dealing with tornadoes or you are super frustrated with what might happen when it comes to being able to communicate, you need to go get Rapid Radios. And we're also coming up on not very long until it is Father's Day. 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
4: Fox News, I'm Therese Crowley, Chairman of the Board. President Trump holds his White House cabinet meeting at a critical phase for the Iran peace deal. Fox's Jackie Heinrich.
5: Now, there are a number of points in here that appear to be very out of step with a lot of the U.S. red lines. But Iran is claiming that the memorandum of understanding would have the U.S. withdraw forces and lift the naval blockade in exchange for Iran restoring commercial traffic through the Strait of Hormuz within a month.
4: And after 88 days, Iran is restoring internet access to 90 million people. The Justice Department sues UCLA again for the campus Gaza protests that blocked and banned Jewish students with assaults and harassment. UCLA says the suggestion that it's passing on anti-Semitism is simply wrong. 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
16: A lawsuit has been filed in federal court challenging a new law that expands the size of the Alabama Public Service Commission. The legislature ballooned the number of seats on the PSC from 3 statewide positions elected by the people to 7, 4 of which will be appointed for the first 2 years, drowning out the 3 voices of the people. It also establishes a separate Secretary of Energy, which needs 5 of the 7 commissioners to override. The suit filed in the U.S. District Court in Montgomery is seeking a temporary restraining order preventing the law from taking effect on June 1st. The National Weather Service has confirmed that tornado that tore across parts of Houston and Henry counties on Monday night was an EF1. That storm had winds up to 105 miles per hour. It caused widespread property damage to multiple homes and businesses. I'm Leah Brandon.
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17: Looking at a partly sunny to mostly cloudy sky and low to mid 80s with scattered showers and storms possible. A few showers possible overnight with lows near 70. And for your Thursday, mostly cloudy with scattered storms returning in the afternoon and evening hours with highs in the low to mid 80s. From the WBRC 6 Weather Center, I'm meteorologist Matt Daniel.
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0: Welcome back in here to Clay and Buck. Just to give you guys a little bit of a sense of where everything is going here, we have Brinker Harding joining us in the next hour. He is a Republican nominee for that second congressional district in Nebraska. Clay, that is the possibly problematic Nebraska district, right? The one that could go either way.
1: Has been representing the Nebraska district that is Omaha, the KFAB audience, if Republicans hold that seat, and we're going to talk about that with Brinker Harding, then the math starts to become very difficult because there aren't actually, the numbers that I've seen, Buck, on the House suggest that with redistricting now having taken place, there's only about 17 or 18 true up in the air, could go either way districts. So I think the era of, hey, somebody picked up 30 seats, somebody picked up 40 seats, is basically gone. And essentially where we are now is you are talking about very small majorities in either direction. Until we get redistricting in 2030 and maybe that changes some things, you're talking about a 5 or 6 seat majority either way. And it's going to be really hard to get anything through the House. But that Nebraska district in Omaha, the blue dot, as it's frequently called, because remember, Nebraska breaks up its electoral votes, which is how Kamala could have won 270 to 268, because she won the Omaha district. Don Bacon, the Republican, won as well. So it's a split district, and we'll see what needs to happen in Omaha for that to stay in Republican hands.
0: We're also going to be giving some equal time to gubernatorial candidate for Florida, Jay Collins, who's lieutenant governor right now. He's a veteran. He's a good man. He's a current lieutenant governor of my great state of Florida. And Clay's really second state, if you will. And we'll have him on to talk about how he's running. We've had Byron Donalds on. We've had the other candidate on. We've had all of the... who was the other guy?
1: He's not going to win. We're going to give everybody equal time. Byron Donalds is going to be the next governor of Florida. I'm just telling all of you, Byron Donalds is going to win. August is the primary. You go vote. Pick your preferred candidate. Byron Donalds is going to be the next governor of the state of Florida. So, but we're going to allow everybody to make their case and convince you that that is not the choice that you should go on.
0: We had
1: somebody else on.
0: We know Jay Collins. He's going to be on the third hour. He's the lieutenant governor. He's a good man. There's somebody else we had on. We just got to say his name, guys. I can't just leave him out there.
1: No, it's all. This is all Buck's fault. This is my, to remember him.
0: Who is the other guy? He's running other for guy. Governor. He's got 1%. He's at 1%.
2: Speaking truth and having fun. Clay Travis and Buck Sexton. 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
12: Says it's not true. Lisa Brady, Fox News. As state media in Iran reports, there's a draft framework with the U.S. calling for the U.S. to withdraw forces and lift a naval blockade and for the Strait of Hormuz to be reopened with Iran controlling ship traffic. Negotiations continuing even after airstrikes the U.S. says were defensive, Iran calling them a ceasefire violation.
13: Regional tension has certainly decreased. The hope here is for a deal that ultimately would avert a return to war, but also address Iran's nuclear program and open the Strait of Hormuz. Regional officials say that implementation of an agreement is even more important than what is written in a possible deal.
12: Fox's Trey Yingst in Tel Aviv. The White House says the memorandum of understanding being reported in Iran is a complete fabrication and that nobody should believe what Iranian state media is putting out. President Trump just beginning a cabinet meeting at the White House instead of Camp David as originally planned today. PBS reporting a short time ago, the president says Iran would not get sanctions relief in exchange for giving up highly enriched uranium. That cabinet meeting to include a former member of the administration returning in a new role.
14: Former Attorney General Pam Bondi has been appointed to the Presidential Council of Advisors on Science and Technology. The advisory panel is key in shaping the Trump administration's policies on artificial intelligence and other emerging technologies. Bondi offered her resignation as AG in April. A report out this week says she was diagnosed with thyroid cancer. Weeks later, Axios reports Bondi underwent treatment and is recovering.
12: Fox's Jared Halpern at the White House. Alabama is now asking the U.S. Supreme Court to intervene in a redistricting fight. The state's Republican leadership wants to use a 2023 congressional map with just one majority black district instead of two in a map federal judges ordered the state to use this week. 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
15: I'm Julian Edelman, that's Rob Gronkowski, and guess what, folks? We're teammates again. And we're going to welcome you guys all to Dudes on Dudes.
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15: 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Roberto, what's Dudes on Dudes?
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15: 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Is Tom Brady a dog or a dudes, dude?
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24: The Supreme Court could rule at any moment on whether Alabama can use its congressional map. Jim Farity reports.
25: A three-judge federal court again blocked the map, claiming it discriminates against black voters. The judges ordered the state to use a court-imposed map, which used race to create a second majority black district. Alabama Attorney General Steve Marshall appealed to the high court, saying there is nothing objectionable about the state's map that's been in place for decades. Alabama will hold a special primary.

0: Dominic sent a toxic mix of undisclosed substances through the tube.
1: In this mixture, the level of ingredients that were given to this child, maybe to an adult, a normal healthy adult, might not have presented the way it did. But of course, a child, a 17-month-old who has pre-existing medical conditions, I think that it could have lended to a greater medical emergency.
0: Dominic is charged with manslaughter and aggravated child abuse. And a longtime Vestavia Hills chain restaurant serves its last meal. The Red Lobster location on Highway 31 closed for good Sunday. It had been open since the 70s. This was the first Red Lobster restaurant in the state of Alabama. Some diners say the crowds were thin even during peak times. I'm Leah Brandon.
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3: Looking at a partly sunny to mostly cloudy sky in the low to mid 80s with scattered showers and storms possible. A few showers possible overnight with lows near 70. And for your Thursday, mostly cloudy with scattered storms returning in the afternoon and evening hours with highs in the low to mid 80s. From the WBRC 6 Weather Center, I'm meteorologist Matt Daniel.
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0: Welcome back in, Clay and Buck. We are rolling through the program. President Trump just said, Buck, that he's going to attend an NBA Finals game in New York City to see the Knicks play there. That will be a heck of a scene. I'm going to send in the audio. Sports media is going to lose their minds. Oh my goodness, I can't wait to see the reaction. But I want to tell you, if you are out there right now and it is summer and sometimes your kids got summer jobs and maybe they're walking into parking lots late at night outside of a restaurant, outside of a shopping mall, and maybe you've got kids like I do that are going to be headed off to college this fall, you want some peace of mind. This is a great product. Really cool. 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A pepper spray to ward off an attack, but when you use it, it automatically notifies five different emergency contacts so that they are aware that you are potentially in danger and they can help get help to you. This is amazing. 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
2: News. I'm Gianna Gelosi. President Trump summoning his cabinet amid tense talks with Tehran, with Iran state media putting out what it claims is a draft of a peace proposal that would involve the lifting of the U.S. blockade and Iran reopening the Strait of Hormuz.
3: Iran is demanding apparently $24 billion in frozen funds to agree to all this, prompting concern from lawmakers about emboldening Iran and also prompting a response from President Trump, who's pushing back against anyone who doubts his ability to make a good deal.
2: It's Fox's Jackie Heinrich, and it's former President Joe Biden's turn to take aim at the DOJ. Fox's Tanya J. Powers.
4: The lawsuit filed by former President Biden urges a federal judge to block the release of the transcripts and audio recordings of his private conversations with the ghostwriter of his book, Promise Me, Dad, A Year of Hope, Hardship, and Response.
2: Now, unless the court intervenes, it'll be released June 15th. 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
15: Memorial Day marked the start of summer travel and a dangerous spike in road fatalities. June, July, and August are known as the 100 deadliest days. State troopers say speeding, drunk driving, and distractions drive up the number of crashes this time of year. Teen drivers are especially at risk. A blood emergency has been issued in New York and New Jersey ahead of the FIFA World Cup games. Liz Warner reports.
16: Both the New York Blood Center and New Jersey Blood Services said Tuesday they're down to less than a two-day supply of blood. Type O, the universal type used in emergency care, is now down to less than a one-day supply. This is always a big concern during the summer months when donations fall as hospitals get more car crash victims who need blood. Blood bank officials also expect the surge in tourism this summer due to the World Cup matches in our region will increase demand. You can donate if you're 17 or older or at age 16 with a parent's written consent.
15: Health update. I'm Sarah Lee Kessler.
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5: Former University of Alabama and current Green Bay Packers running back Josh Jacobs has been arrested in Wisconsin on domestic violence charges. He's facing one felony and four misdemeanors. They include strangulation and suffocation, battery, criminal damage to property, disorderly conduct, and intimidation of a victim. Jacobs' attorney says he vehemently denies the charges. He's being held without bond, subject to court appearance. Developers are expected to break ground today on that massive Sports Illustrated-themed riverfront resort in Tuscaloosa. The complex will be built on the banks of the Black Warrior River near UA. The plan calls for a 137-room hotel, four buildings of condos and timeshare units, and around 12,000 square feet of restaurant and retail space. I'm Leah Brandon.
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13: Looking at a partly sunny to mostly cloudy sky and low to mid 80s with scattered showers and storms possible. A few showers possible overnight with lows near 70. And for your Thursday, mostly cloudy with scattered storms returning in the afternoon and evening hours with highs in the low to mid 80s. From the WBRC 6 Weather Center, I'm meteorologist Matt Daniel.
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0: Welcome back in, Clay and Buck. Appreciate all of you hanging out with us. Thanks to Brinker Harding, fourth generation from Omaha, dad, businessman. Thanks for coming on. That district, if you're listening to us in Nebraska, is one of about 20 districts that is going to decide who controls the House. It's a toss-up district. It's been a battleground for a long time. Don Bacon, who is longtime congressman there, is not running for re-election. And so Brinker is going to go a long way, I think, towards determining who has control in the House.
1: Can I just give you a stat real quick on this, Clay, before we get to calls? Omaha year-over-year murder rate since the Trump summer surge operation, 40% down.
0: And what he said, Buck, is they're at 40-year lows in violent crime in Omaha, and they are solving all the murders. So, again, if you go look at the yield rate, for lack of a better phrase to use, on percentage of times that people get away with murder, it has been in many cities astoundingly high. That is, they don't close those cases. There's somebody murdered, and they never do figure out exactly who did it.
1: It was getting to be like 50% in some cities, I think. I mean, it was a shockingly low clearance rate for murders in some of the worst places. So that's a very important stat.
0: And that also goes to the guys who commit a murder are also going to continue to engage in violent behavior. So it's not only you're not solving the murder, it's that the people who are engaged in violent behavior are staying on the streets. And as we've talked about on this program, it's a very small percentage of people that actually engage in violent crime. If you arrest them and get them off the streets, something crazy happens. Crime goes down.
1: The Baltimore City clearance rate, Clay, in 2020, the BLM year for murders, 40% clearance. You had a better than even chance of literally getting away with murder in Baltimore.
0: Well, it's particularly crazy because we have more evidence now. It should be harder to get away with a murder today than at any point in history. When you consider all the cameras, all the tracking devices, everything out there, getting away with a murder should be really, really hard given all the modern technology that can assist investigations today.
1: Oh, if you have a competent police force with adequate resources and a DA willing to pursue the law, if you kill someone you know, they're going to find you. If you kill someone totally at random, then it's tougher. But if you kill someone you have a pattern of life with, meaning you've interacted with in the past, done drug deals with, or whatever it may be, you're probably going to get caught. That's where things actually stand out. If you bring your cell phone, you're definitely going to get caught. Who we got on the lines?
0: Memphians are weighing in. Joey in Tennessee, retired Memphis police officer. Joey, thanks for listening. What are you seeing on the streets?
2: Hi there. I was a deputy for 36 years, still a police officer in Memphis, but now it's a lot better. It's definitely gotten a lot better. But just in the last 8 years, I was robbed and shot in a robbery. My mother was in a robbery, and they shot at her but didn't hit her, and she had to get stitches in her hand and her head where they pistol whipped her, both over $20. My daughter, 3-year-old grandson, carjacked by four. They took her car, ran off. The police were chasing them in a helicopter. They wrecked out. They end up catching them. Nobody's still in jail. The guy that shot me, he's already out. They did a plea bargain on him without me even knowing about it. And anyway, my youngest son was in a home invasion where two males came in the house and put a gun to his head and stole his tennis shoes and Xbox. But
0: Joey, thanks for what you're doing. That's shocking. Buck, I was on the street this weekend. I was on the beach next to lifelong Memphis residents. They said they just left. They got fed up. Where I live in Nashville, Joey, I don't think this will surprise you at all. A ton of people have said, I can't do Memphis anymore. I've got a lot of great friends from Memphis. They just moved to Nashville. And we used to have a real rivalry in the state of Tennessee, Buck, over which city was better. Memphis's crime just collapsed, and now nobody even has that discussion anymore.
1: Yeah. Thank you, sir, for what you do. Thanks for keeping the streets. So go ahead. Last word to you.
0: Chris in Memphis also weighed in. Cut E. Let's listen.
3: Hey guys, this is Chris, and I'm calling from Memphis. And the crime is surprisingly lower, but it really just depends on what time of day it is and what street you're on. It varies from street to street. You can be in a $1 million home on one street and in a hood in the next.
0: Yeah, look, I mean, again, Buck, every state has cities that have rivalries. Houston, I know, and Dallas go at it. Nashville and Memphis used to. No longer. It's not even a rivalry.
1: You're saying it got kind of sad. It was like punching down. Yeah. It wasn't funny anymore because the two cities, Nashville was having a golden era and Memphis was going through tough crime. Really tough crime. Nationally, among the worst, top three. So glad Amen. It's getting cleaned up there. And we'll take more calls and we'll dive into things third hour coming up.
4: 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Clay Travis and Buck Sexton. 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
13: He doesn't think Iran has a choice on Lisa Brady. Fox News. President Trump says Iran wants very much to make a deal.
14: Everything's gone and they're negotiating on fumes. But we'll see what happens. Maybe we have to go back and finish it. Maybe we don't.
13: During a cabinet meeting, the president adding Iran thought it could wait him out with the midterm elections coming up. But the president pointing to last night's victory in Texas for his candidate, State Attorney General Ken Paxton, ousting longtime Senator John Cornyn in a Republican primary runoff.
14: I don't care about the midterms. Look what happened last night. That was the prelude to the midterms. People understand that. They know that, very simple, Iran cannot have a nuclear weapon. I'm doing that for the world. I'm not doing it just for us.
13: Earlier, the White House rejecting Iran. Iranian reports of a framework deal as a complete fabrication. State media reporting it would include the end of a U.S. blockade and that Iran would control ship traffic in the Strait of Hormuz. Secretary of State Marco Rubio says the president is giving diplomacy every chance to succeed, but that negotiations continue and that other options remain. Rubio also offering reassurance about U.S. efforts to help contain an Ebola outbreak in Africa.
8: We cannot and will not allow any cases of Ebola to enter the United States. And so the State Department and other agencies represented here, the Centers for Disease Control, HHS, others are working very, very hard to contain this crisis to the countries where it's currently located, particularly the Democratic Republic of the Congo.
13: Rubio says the U.S. has surged assistance and that multiple agencies here are also part of tracking people. As a former cabinet member, Pam Bondi is not at that meeting, but she is back in the Trump administration. After resigning as Attorney General in April, Bondi is now appointed to a Presidential Advisory Council on Science and Technology, a panel key to shaping the administration's policy on emerging technologies, including AI. 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
16: 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I'm Mark Mayfield.
15: Barry Manilow isn't letting health issues keep him from touring. That he actually feels fine ahead of his British tour in June. Manilow underwent surgery for lung cancer back in December, but he still plans to hit the road. He also plans to release a new album. It's called What a Time. It's due June 5th, just before he hits the road. And Spotify and Universal Music Group are announcing new music licensing agreements that will allow fans to create covers and remixes of their favorite songs. The two will be powered by generative artificial intelligence technology, opening up revenue streams for artists and songwriters and new ways for fans to discover music. 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And that's entertainment. I'm Darielle Albinger.
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21: 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Artificial intelligence needs to be disarmed.
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27: The Supreme Court could rule at any time on whether Alabama can use its congressional map. Jim Farity reports.
28: A three-judge federal court again blocked the map, claiming it discriminates against black voters. The judges ordered the state to use a court-imposed map, which used race to create a second majority black district. Alabama Attorney General Steve Marshall appealed to the high court, saying there is nothing objectionable about the state's map that's been in place for decades. Alabama will hold a special primary in four districts if the state succeeds. The state's top election official, Secretary of State Wes Allen, says it's a fluid situation.
29: We'll see exactly what happens. I can't predict, Simon, exactly what's going to happen at this point. But there's a lot of coordination going on, a lot of discussions going on right now with the governor's office, AG's office, and local election officials as we speak.
28: I'm Jim Faraday.
27: Residents are still cleaning up following that EF1 tornado that touched down in Tuscaloosa County last week. Amanda Strain says the storm tossed some of

0: It is one of the sites for an exhibition FIFA World Cup soccer match. The event, set for June 9th at Jordan Hare, will feature Argentina against Iceland. I'm Leah Brandon.
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2: Looking at a partly sunny to mostly cloudy sky in the low to mid 80s with scattered showers and storms possible. A few showers possible overnight with lows near 70. And for your Thursday, mostly cloudy with scattered storms returning in the afternoon and evening hours with highs in the low to mid 80s. From the WBRC 6 Weather Center, I'm meteorologist Matt Daniel.
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0: like the iconic
1: the baseball bat with the shoulder pads. Yeah.
0: One of the coolest photos ever taken. I had Brutus the Barber Beefcake, for those of you out there that were old school wrestling fans and remember that era. And those were the posters that I remember being on my wall the most. You, unlike a lot of people who are listening now around our age, were not a Michael Jordan fan because the Knicks were the team that Jordan had to go up against in the Eastern Conference Finals. And we've got a couple of cuts of this. First of all, Kathy Hochul tried to dunk on Donald Trump. So
1: Wait, hold on. Yeah. I got some Knicks fandom stories.
0: I thought you wanted to tell some stories. First of all, tell us Knicks stories.
1: As I was thinking about this, I absolutely had a framed printout, like not printout, but like a framed scroll of Rudyard Kipling's poem "If" on my wall. I had that.
0: This is. I thought I was nerdy. I thought this was nerdy.
1: This is true. Rudyard Kipling on the wall.
0: What did your brothers have on the walls?
1: I'm thinking about when my older brother, because he's 3 years older than me, so I'm thinking this is like, you know, sixth, seventh, eighth grade, and he went to high school. And, you know, he was in high school, rather. He had, like, soccer players, I remember, like, the best soccer players in the world at the time on the wall. He had, like, normal stuff. I was weird. Yeah. So what about your younger brother?
0: Did he have normal stuff too? He was five years younger than me,
1: so I don't remember. You know, we shared a room for a while, so that was different. We all used to have, like, matching Star Wars pajamas that we all wore. You know, it was that kind of a deal.
0: All right. That's a little bit more.
1: That was legit. Yeah. That was legit. Yeah, we had Ghostbusters sheets on the bed. That's to give you a sense. We actually had Ghostbusters sheets, which were honestly pretty styling. Yeah, those were legit. So, but back to the Knicks. I used to go pretty regularly to Knicks games growing up, and we had like family friends that had season tickets, and so we would go to the occasional game or whatever. And I just remember the Knicks were always defeated by the Bulls when it really mattered in the 90s when I was a kid. I watched all those games. But that was okay. Because if you lost to Michael Jordan, you know, it's a little bit like you lose to the greatest of all time. No shame in that game. The rough ones were actually when the New York Knicks were playing, and I watched every one of these games, the Houston Rockets. And they should have won that series. And why I really remember it, Clay, is that is when the OJ white Bronco, they broke away from whatever game it was in the NBA Finals. They broke away.
0: It was Rockets-Knicks, if I remember.
1: Yes.
0: Houston, New York.
1: They broke away from the game as it was happening to show you a white Ford Bronco with crazy homicidal OJ driving 40 miles an hour on the highway with like 100 police cars behind him. That was a phenomenon that was in the media at the time.
0: Al Cowling's driving, OJ in the back with a gun to his head.
1: Oh, yes, yes. Yeah,
0: remember.
1: Yeah.
0: Like that, by the way, producer Greg
1: By the way, totally normal behavior for an innocent guy. Like, of course, you're going to, you know what I mean? That's what you're going to do.
0: June 17th, 1994, ESPN, to their credit, 30 for 30, actually did an entire 30 for 30 where all they did was show that insane night of television. That is one of the all-time, can you imagine social media if that had been occurring at the...
1: I was watching with my family and our cousins who had a big family too, all big basketball, all huge New York Knicks fans. We're all watching it together, the game, I remember. And everyone just went nuts when they went to the OJ thing.
0: And our friend Alexi Lawless, the 1994 World Cup was going on at the same time.
1: Yeah, so it was quite a thing. But the Knicks, you know, honestly, for those who remember, I used to watch the Knicks pretty religiously. I remember the Bomb Squad, Trent Tucker. I remember, what's his name? John Starks and the Dunk. I mean, there's a lot of lore here. The Knicks haven't won a championship in how many years?
0: Since 73, which ties in perfectly to your point. Kathy Hochul tried to dunk on Trump over the fact that Trump says he's been a Knicks fan his whole life. He grew up in Queens. I totally buy that. Whatever you want to say about Trump, he's a legit big sports fan. In fact, the last time I was in the Oval Office, he wanted to talk about worst trades ever, and he was talking about watching Luka Doncic recently and how good of a player he was. I mean, so Kathy Hochul says, oh, well, just listen. She says, oh, I'd like to hear Trump. This goes right to your wheelhouse here, Buck. I bet he can't even name the players on the 1993 Knicks title team, except that was the year Jordan won the third of his three-peats. Every time most politicians try to talk about sports, it sounds like this.
2: You think of him saying he's a lifelong Knicks fan. I think that's how the Times reported it.
3: I ask him to name the starting lineup from 1993 championship team and see how he does.
0: She whiffed by 20 years. And the 1993, Buck, you will remember this season very well. The Knicks actually went up 2-0 on the Bulls that year in the Eastern Conference Finals. And then Jordan's Bulls won four straight, including a memorable Game 5 win when I think it was Charles Davis was trying to score inside and got blocked like five times in the lane as he attempted to score, which is kind of a moment of great futility for Knicks fans.
1: Well, I will tell you that, sorry we're talking so much, but I really do remember, this is when I used to care about professional sports, so I watch this stuff. Also, live sports, there's so much less to distract you. We didn't have social media and all these things. So a great athletic game or, you know, great pro sports game in the 90s was really an event. I wonder what the peak Jordan era TV viewership and playoffs and the finals and stuff must have been absolutely.
0: The most watched basketball game of all time in the history of the United States, 1998, Jordan and the Bulls against the Utah Jazz, Game 6. Never have more people watched a basketball
1: game. How many people?
0: Roughly 30 million.
1: Yeah, wow. 30 million.
0: And to put it in context, Buck, NBA Finals this past year, 10 million average viewers. So the NBA has lost two-thirds of its viewership in the last 30 some odd years since then.
1: And again, I'm not trying to be mean, but Patrick Ewing was always the marquee player for that era of Knicks. The team was always built really around Ewing. And the problem is he was a seven-footer whose favorite move was a drop-step fadeaway, which is probably the worst shot in basketball. And he was 7 feet tall. I actually played basketball growing up a little bit, so I had some, not like at a high level, but I had some knowledge of how the... And I remember thinking, I was like, Hakeem Olajuwon was at his absolute peak then. And Hakeem the Dream, he absolutely dismantled Ewing in that series. Clearly the superior player, clearly more clutch, because he wasn't taking 15-foot fadeaway jumpers as his main... It was like the worst shot imaginable was Patrick Ewing's favorite shot. And there weren't that many seven-footers. Now you've got guys who are 7'6", like this guy Wembanyama or whatever. And you got all these seven-footers who could shoot. Back in that NBA league, if you saw a seven-footer take a jump shot, everybody was like, whoa! Totally different world. It was a lot of down low in the post, dunking, getting up close, you know, all that kind of stuff. So it was a different era.
0: You nailed all this, Buck, being the big NBA fan here with the finals coming up. So two things. One, Trump just said that he is going to go to the NBA finals to watch the Knicks, probably against the Oklahoma City Thunder, although the Spurs are still in. And by the way, I was just saying Trump is a big sports fan. Donald Trump Jr. just tweeted me right now and said, anyone who knows my father knows he probably knows more about sports than just about any human being not in the business. Kathy's talking about Kathy Hochul that we just played. Kathy's failed soundbite ain't going to land well, just like her policies. So Junior weighing in right now as we're having this conversation. And Trump was asked in the cabinet meeting that he held earlier today about the possibility no president has ever gone to an NBA Finals game. It's never occurred. Trump was asked
1: why
0: about
1: is that? Why is
0: it's
1: that?
0: It's a great question. It's a great question. I don't know. I honestly don't know. I would have gone. If I had been president, I'm stunned that Trump, that Clinton never went and watched Michael Jordan play. I would have gone in a heartbeat. Here is Trump asked about that.
4: I was invited to, I was going to go on Wednesday, but they closed it out very quickly. They ran, and Jim Dolan's a great guy. He's, as you know, owns and George Madison's a great guy, and he's having a good year. Boy, what a team. They win all their games. They have some great players. I think I'll be going to one of the games. I was invited by numerous people, and Jim, And I think it'll be going great. Great to see it.
5: The Knicks have really
4: they've really suffered for years.
1: Have you seen some of the memes, by the way, of the Knicks from 10 years ago when players were just out of the league for getting arrested, committing crimes, playing for like the Uzbekistan Professional League? I mean, it was just pathetic. It was really bad.
0: Buck, Trump at the Knicks game, you ain't seen nothing yet. The NBA media, which is the most left-wing media on the planet, they are going to lose their minds if Trump shows up at this NBA Finals game. Good for him, by the way. Lifelong Knicks fan. Grew up in Queens. Obviously lives in New York City. James Dolan, huge Trump guy. The owner of Madison Square Garden and the owner of the Knicks and the Rangers.
1: Well, I mean, if you're a real New Yorker, you love Donald Trump. Because Donald Trump is actually part of the lore and the legacy of New York City in a way that has been completely pushed aside by the national media. But Don Trump is really the ultimate New Yorker in so many ways.
0: I mean, he used to go to games back in the day when he wasn't a politician and sit courtside all the time, back when the NBA was beloved by everybody across the entire political spectrum.
1: Yeah. Yeah, no, I loved basketball growing up. I lost my love for it when they became a lot of overpaid punks who thought that they should lecture us all about politics. But, you know, I liked it until then.
0: Look, to mark the 25th anniversary of 9/11, the Tunnel to Towers Foundation embarking on the most comprehensive commemoration in its history, one that honors the past and educates generations of tomorrow. At the heart of the effort, Steel Across America, a nationwide campaign that will transport 24-foot steel beams recovered from the World Trade Center across the U.S. From May through September, this 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The journey represents more than remembrance. 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
1: Welcome back into Clay and Buck. We're going to take a bunch of your calls and talkbacks here in a second. Some of you are like, oh my gosh, Buck actually knew so much about the NBA. I could have been, in the 90s, I could have been a sports commentator. All right? Young Buck was all about it. But now let's take this, speaking of Tallarico, Clay, he's trying to massage, if you will, his gender fluidity positions. And this is what he said, guys. Play the clip you just sent me. Oh, sorry.
21: Again, in 2021, while debating a bill that restricted transgender student athletes, you said modern science acknowledges six biological variations based on chromosomes to argue that sex is a nuanced spectrum, not a strict binary. Do you still believe there are six biological sexes?
22: I know there are two sexes, men and women. I also know there's a very small percentage of people who have these chromosomal abnormalities, and I believe they deserve to be treated with dignity and respect.
1: Let me just be clear here, Clay. The whole trans thing has nothing to do with people who have chromosomal abnormalities by their own definitions and demands. It's purely psychological. It's Macho Man Randy Savage gets to decide he goes into the, not really, but you know what I mean, looks like it, gets to go into the ladies' locker room because he feels like it. It's not people who are hermaphrodites or intersex, as they say.
0: Correct.
1: So, yeah, this guy.
0: This is... By the way, if you're having to have this conversation, you're cooked in Texas.
1: In Texas, yeah. 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
23: Fox
2: News. I'm Therese Crowley. Chairman of the board, President Trump holds his White House cabinet meeting at a critical phase for the Iran peace deal.
4: Iran is very much intent. They want very much to make a deal. So far, they haven't gotten there. We're not satisfied with it, but we will be. We will be either that or we'll have to just finish the job.
2: Meanwhile, the president says the average 401k is up $30,000 since he took office. Game on in Texas. After President Trump's pick, state AG Ken Paxton beat the sitting Senator John Cornyn to take on progressive James Tallarico for Senate.
14: The most corrupt politician in America just became the Republican nominee for the United States Senate.
2: Paxton on Tallarico.
20: James Tallarico is a threat to everything we hold dear in this state and in this country.
2: Texas hasn't elected a Democrat senator for 40 years. The race could top $400 million by the time it's all over. 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
27: In the NBA playoffs, the Oklahoma City Thunder are one win away from a return to the NBA Finals after taking down the Spurs in Game 5, 127-114. Game 6 is tomorrow night in San Antonio. In the Stanley Cup playoffs, the Vegas Golden Knights swept the Colorado Avalanche, winning Game 4 2-1, and will head to their third finals in 9 seasons, awaiting the winner of Carolina-Montreal. Game 4 of that series is tonight at 8 Eastern on TNT. And in the NFL, for the second time in his career, LA Chargers star Derwin James reset the safety market, agreeing yesterday to a 3-year, $75.6 million contract extension. Sources say the deal includes $57.5 million guaranteed and pays $25.2 million per season, again making him the highest paid safety in the NFL. I'm Andy West with your iHeartRadio Sports Report.
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28: A lawsuit has been filed in federal court challenging a new law that expands the size of the Alabama Public Service Commission. The legislature ballooned the number of seats on the PSC from 3 statewide positions elected by the people to 7, 4 of which will be appointed for the first 2 years, drowning out the 3 voices of the people. It also establishes a separate Secretary of Energy, which needs 5 of the 7 commissioners to override. The suit filed in the U.S. District Court in Montgomery is seeking a temporary restraining order, preventing the law from taking effect on June 1st. The National Weather Service has confirmed that tornado that tore across parts of Houston and Henry counties on Monday night was an EF1. That storm had winds up to 105 miles per hour. It caused widespread property damage to multiple homes and businesses. I'm Leah Brandon.
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11: Looking at a partly sunny to mostly cloudy sky in the low to mid 80s with scattered showers and storms possible. A few showers possible overnight with lows near 70. And for your Thursday, mostly cloudy with scattered storms returning in the afternoon and evening hours with highs in the low to mid 80s. From the WBRC6 Weather Center, I'm meteorologist Matt Daniel.
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0: Atari players across the country settled into their shag carpeting. Homework went by the wayside, and so did sleep. These gamers only had one thing on their minds: Sword Quest. This wasn't just a new game. Epic and ambitious, the company promised $150,000 in prizes to four finalists, with the Sword of Ultimate Sorcery going to the grand prize winner.
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4: Fox News, I'm Tom Graham. President Trump says Iran is negotiating on fumes as he continues to seek a peace deal.
5: Well, I think we're doing very well. I think they are starting to give us the things that they have to give us. And if they do, that's great. And if they won't, then the man on my left is going to finish them off.
4: The president referring there to Secretary of War Pete Hegseth during a cabinet meeting today at the White House. Demonstrations continue to rage outside an ICE detention center in New Jersey. Fox's Alexis McAdams is in Newark.
6: Protesters say what they want is all of those migrants who are in the country illegally to be released. And they say released immediately because they think that the conditions inside are not good. But if you ask DHS Secretary Mark Wayne Mullen, he says it's not a Holiday Inn. They're feeding them, and that's just what it is.
4: Several high-profile Democrat politicians have joined in these latest protests, including Senator Andy Kim of New Jersey. America's listening to Fox News.
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12: Just before midnight on Saturday, February 19th, 2005, Danielle Imbo and her friend Richard Patron left a crowded Philadelphia bar. The two 30-somethings planned to walk to Richard's truck and drive home, but they never made it.
13: It does not make sense. It's like they literally vanished.
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12: 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Or were they murdered?
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12: Those same questions frustrated law enforcement. The FBI called it murder for hire.
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16: 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One of them was the target. The other one was wrong place, wrong time.
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13: You're right, it could be. But it also could be something your son did too.
15: 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No one.
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13: That drove the wedge between the families.
12: What happened to Danielle and Richard?
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12: I'm Andrea Gunning. In this series, I dig into my own investigation to find answers for the families and get justice for Richard and Danielle.
13: I just want some peace for my sister, Soul, and I want some peace for my mother.
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18: Looking at a partly sunny to mostly cloudy sky and low to mid 80s with scattered showers and storms possible. A few showers possible overnight with lows near 70. And for your Thursday, mostly cloudy with scattered storms returning in the afternoon and evening hours with highs in the low to mid 80s. From the WBRC 6 Weather Center, I'm meteorologist Matt Daniel.
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3: Fox News, I'm John Saucier. President Trump at the cabinet meeting at the White House today answering a reporter's question about whether the United States would accept a short-term deal to allow Iran and Oman to control the Strait of Hormuz. The president insisting they're negotiating to make sure the strait is open for all countries to use.
4: We're going to watch over it. We'll watch over it. But nobody's going to control it. That's part of the negotiation that we have. They would like to control it. Nobody's going to control it. It's international waters, and Oman will behave just like everybody else, and we'll have to blow them up. They understand that. They'll be fine.
3: Treasury Secretary Scott Bessent saying oil prices should return to normal once the conflict comes to an end.
5: In terms of prices, I believe the prices are transitory. Oil will be lower than pre-conflict levels when this ends. Natural gas is already down.
3: The United States conducting a series of strikes in southern Iran against boats trying to plant mines in the Strait of Hormuz earlier this week. 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
6: The U.S. Mint has confirmed a new quarter honoring America's 250th birthday will hit circulation in June. The coin features a bold 250 wrapped in 13 stars and a Liberty ribbon. You can watch for the new design showing up in banks and cash registers next month. A judge is halting construction on a Minnesota data center. A temporary restraining order has halted work on a data center for Google in Pine Island, about 18 miles north of Rochester. The order comes as environmental advocates argue the project did not receive a thorough enough environmental review. A judge says the pause is needed to maintain current conditions while the lawsuit moves forward. Google hopes to build an 88-acre site with a 250,000-square-foot data center in Pine Island. American Airlines will now be using Starlink for its in-flight Wi-Fi. Tammy Trujillo with the latest.
7: The carrier says it plans to install the SpaceX internet provider on over 500 of its Airbus planes starting early next year. American began offering complimentary Wi-Fi for its frequent flyers back in January. The announcement comes as SpaceX is preparing to go public next month in what could be the biggest IPO ever.
6: Uber and Lyft drivers in Massachusetts now have a labor union. The new app drivers union was officially recognized by the state's labor relations department, making it the first state in the country to do so. The union will be representing some 70,000 drivers. And you can add Vermont to the list of states getting the green light to sue Meta over its platforms allegedly addicting kids. Matt Mattinson reports.
8: On Tuesday, the Supreme Court refused to hear Meta's appeal of a lower court's ruling that allows the suit to move forward. Meta had been arguing Vermont doesn't have the jurisdiction. It's the latest in a series of legal battles Meta is fighting over whether it's knowingly harming children with the design of its social media platforms. Meta just settled a similar suit brought by a school district in Kentucky.
6: And Drew Houston is stepping down as CEO of Dropbox 20 years after starting the cloud storage company. The 43-year-old says he'll now be an executive chairman. I'm Monica Nelson with your consumer and business news.
9: Her words weren't written under peaceful shade, but under fear for her life.
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12: Looking at a partly sunny to mostly cloudy sky and low to mid 80s with scattered showers and storms possible. A few showers possible overnight with lows near 70. And for your Thursday, mostly cloudy with scattered storms returning in the afternoon and evening hours with highs in the low to mid 80s. From the WBRC 6 Weather Center, I'm meteorologist Matt Daniel.
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5: The fight over Alabama's congressional map is now in the Supreme Court. The state is appealing a ruling from a 3-judge federal court in Birmingham requiring Alabama to keep using a map imposed by the court. That map gives Democrats an additional seat in Congress by using race to draw a second black majority district. State Attorney General Steve Marshall says the decision was disappointing but not surprising. He says the Supreme Court made it clear in its recent landmark ruling that courts should not impose or require states to draw racially gerrymandered congressional maps. But he says that is exactly what the lower court did. In Alabama's Republican Senate runoff, Congressman Barry Moore says voters are telling him they want a senator who will support President Trump's agenda.
6: So they're like, you know, just stand with the president. He needs the help. We've got to help him do this America first. And then if you talk to some of the really young people who are starting out, and even some folks that just, you know, that see the cost of living right now.
5: The congressman's opponent in the runoff, retired Navy SEAL Jared Hudson, tells JT on Alabama's Morning News he's also been hearing about that from voters.
7: Affordability, but not just affordability. If we get very specific in affordability, groceries. When people talk about food on the table issues, well, the concern is actually food on the table.
5: A Butler County sheriff's investigator has been arrested and charged with stealing fuel from the city of Georgiana. Weston Keeney was fired from the sheriff's office and jailed on a $10,000 bond. And the Coleman Chris Kendall Market has been named Alabama's 2026 Event of the Year. The State Tourism Department selecting the German-themed festival, citing its impact on tourism, community engagement, and economic development. I'm Jim Faraday.
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12: Looking for something to watch? 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Next week on Netflix, Wednesday, the debut of the docuseries Michael Jackson, The Verdict. Next Thursday on Netflix, the premiere of the British documentary film, The Murder of Rachel Nichol, as well as the new British drama based on that story called The Witness. Next Friday, the launch of the Netflix romantic comedy movie Office Romance, starring Jennifer Lopez and Brett Goldstein. Next Tuesday on Hulu, the start of the new Mindy Kaling-created comedy Not Suitable for Work. Next Tuesday, over on Paramount Plus, the debut of the docuseries Devotion, Obedience or Betrayal. Next Wednesday on Amazon Prime Video, the 5th season premiere of Clarkson's Farm, as well as season 4 of the animated drama The Legend of Vox Machina. Next Friday on Apple TV, the launch of the new drama series Cape Fear, starring Amy Adams, Javier Bardem, and Patrick Wilson. Next Friday on Hulu, the stand-up special Hannah Burner, None of My Business. 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And next Sunday on AMC Plus, the 3rd season launch of Anne Rice's Interview with the Vampire.
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13: Looking at a partly sunny to mostly cloudy sky in the low to mid 80s with scattered showers and storms possible. A few showers possible overnight with lows near 70. And for your Thursday, mostly cloudy with scattered storms returning in the afternoon and evening hours with highs in the low to mid 80s. From the WBRC 6 Weather Center, I'm meteorologist Matt Daniel.
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15: Sports bill introduced on the second day of the meetings. I was also told that for many, a few media members showed up. Greg Sankey said at the beginning of these meetings that if spring meetings have ever been as overhyped, you know, we really succeeded in that. So I can't imagine it being quiet. I mean, you know, there was that big party on Tuesday night. It was great. It's been beautiful, and the rain is over. So, you know, I'm having a great time.
16: Yeah, no, I mean, for a young lady who grew up in L.A. and lives in New York, this is how we live down here in the South.
15: It's beautiful. I got to say, though, my dad's family is from New Orleans.
16: Okay.
15: So, you know, I spent a lot of time down here, just not by the beach.
16: New Orleans is in the southern region of the country. It's impossible to classify New Orleans, so...
15: It's its own country.
16: Yeah.
15: They literally have their own laws. And I say that in the best way possible. It's one of my favorite places in the whole world.
16: So we will clearly ask Sankey in a minute, as you will later, about this. I mean, you say bipartisan bill. That makes it sound like everyone is on board. We don't know that yet.
15: Well, more people are on board with this bill from a bipartisan standpoint than were on board with the SCORE Act, I would say. This bill has two Democrats, Senator Maria Cantwell and Senator Chris Coons, and then two Republicans, Senator Ted Cruz and Senator Eric Schmidt. And, I mean, this is like the culmination of negotiations that have been taking place, led by Senator Cruz, for like 3 years. Mm-hmm. So I've never been optimistic on this show about, you know, a bill actually becoming a law. But if I were a betting person, I would say this is the best shot that they have.
16: I talked to one of those people you just mentioned earlier, and that's exactly how he described it. And there's a lot of optimism in this being our best shot, but...
15: But.
16: maybe in normal times, it would have a better shot, but these are abnormal times.
15: These are abnormal times, and it's a very strict timeline. I just got off the phone with Senator Schmidt, and he was saying, look, we want to have a hearing as quickly as next week, maybe a markup later in the week. But he said, we're on a condensed timeline. You know, we have our August recess that we're going up against in the Senate. Then we have midterm elections, which we do every 2 years. And we need to get this bill at least to the House of Representatives and through the Senate by that August recess in order for it to have a chance of passing.
16: So give us a civics lesson on what really it's been introduced. I mean, Senate is not in session at the moment, but
15: right. It has to be formally introduced in session.
16: And then take us through it.
15: So then we'll do hearings, a markup in the Senate, similar to what was the case with the SCORE Act. Then it's got to pass the Senate. Then the Senate sends it to, you know.
16: What does it need? What
15: 60 votes.
16: So that's the
15: 60
16: problem,
15: 60 votes.
16: Though.
15: Very important.
16: And that's what has always been the problem in the Senate. I know some people are trying to eradicate that 60 votes, but it didn't work.
15: Did not work.
16: There's 53 Republicans, if my math is correct, and that right now it's hard to gauge some of those people because there is so much going on.
15: Right.
16: Again, other than Coons.
15: Right. I would say that.
16: And Cantwell, who else is going to come over?
15: Well, we don't know for sure yet, but what I can say, right, and which is usually the answer to that question, that because Senator Cantwell is the ranking member of the Commerce Committee, which has jurisdiction over this bill, theoretically, she's the person empowered in the Democratic Party to be sort of leading the way on this. So theoretically, she will have the backing of Senator Schumer, for example, who has empowered her to take on this issue. So if you don't have to get all the Democrats, but you can get enough, and then most of the Republicans, and then you can get to 60.
16: Okay. So the people you talked to, including Schmidt, who is from Missouri, think it's doable.
15: They are optimistic. I'm not sure anybody wants to say it's doable, but I do think they've also said, you know, looking at a broader view, folks in Congress and in, you know, folks in the country are really looking, they are starving for bipartisan support. They're starving for bipartisan leadership and for both parties to come together on anything. So I think that this is an opportunity for them, whether or not they will fumble it, as they often do, we'll see.
16: Yeah, and listen, I don't know. So, I mean, you've laid it out, but there are a lot of things that even the president wants enacted right now, and he can't get it done. If he can't get it, and I know he's in favor of this, but there's, I doubt this is ahead of a number of other projects.
15: No, it's definitely not. And then one other thing I'll say as well, that, you know, you are going to have Commissioner Greg Sankey on. I'm curious whether he is fully endorsing this bill, right?
16: Well, there's some things in there that I have a hard time believing he could endorse.
15: Exactly. And one of those things is there's a neutrality clause on athlete employee status. That is really, like, not a thing that we have in this country on anything, neutrality.
16: What he's about to say, I think, are among the most eagerly anticipated moments of this week, because if he and, you know, we know he and Petiti were recently in Washington, but I know as of a week ago, when I interviewed the commissioner, he was still unclear.
15: Yeah, I mean, last week he basically said, look, I haven't seen the bill, so how can I sign on to it without reading it? And today, I'm not even sure he'll have had time to go through all 111 pages like I did during the break.
16: Somebody tells me he's probably got people better.
15: He's got people telling him.
16: In charge of doing that.
15: But he's a very meticulous person. Yeah. So knowing him, he wants to read at least most of it before he can come to an agreement. And I'm sure that there are definitely things in there that he's on board with, for sure. You know, like this idea of regulating NIL transfers eligibility, but I mean the concept about the no Big Ten SEC Super League, you know, not that he's ever indicated he's interested in that, but to take away that opportunity, I'm not sure he'd like that.
16: So that is what we wait, and we'll talk to him in a minute. I'm not trying to build up anything because I have no earthly idea what he's going to say, and he may just say I haven't read it and I can't comment until I read it. So, but I am quite interested, and I think so is everyone else. So just to wrap this up, you have kind of worked your way into our world. I've seen you at various places. I realize this is an SEC network show, but just your being immersed into some of this. I mean, you've seen a lot, but I saw a tweet you put out. You were at, I think, one of the playoff games in Austin. You were somewhere else. I can't remember, but it's pretty amazing to welcome you into our little world here.
15: Oh, well, thank you for having me. I love SEC country because everybody's animated. I mean, football in particular is a religion here, and basketball, you know, I live in New York City. Basketball is a big deal in New York City. SEC basketball, very impressive too. So, like, I'm having a great time.
16: Well, Amanda, thank you. We will continue following this, especially on the bipartisan bill, a word I haven't heard in a long time, coming out of Washington, D.C. Amanda, thank you for being here. We've enjoyed it. We'll see you soon. The commissioner of the SEC expected to join us next.
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28: 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How did my father become the scheming mastermind? 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
3: Fox News, I'm Tom Graham. President Trump says talks with Iran are moving forward. He spoke today from the White House.
4: The president's negotiations to end the war with Iran are going very well.
5: They are starting to give us the things that they have to give us. And if they do, that's great. And if they won't, then the man on my left is going to finish them off.
4: President Trump making that warning, sitting next to Pentagon Chief Pete Hegseth at a cabinet meeting.
3: Fox's Jared Halpern, U.S. ramping up efforts to contain the growing Ebola outbreak in Central Africa, including efforts to treat any affected Americans overseas.
6: The Trump administration is set to deploy U.S. health officials to neighboring Kenya to staff a quarantine and treatment facility for Americans testing positive for the disease or those potentially exposed, rather than bring them back to the States to be handled there.
3: Fox's Greg Palcott, America's listening to Fox News.
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10: Just before midnight on Saturday, February 19th, 2005, Danielle Imbo and her friend Richard Patron left a crowded Philadelphia bar. The two 30-somethings planned to walk to Richard's truck and drive home, but they never made it.
11: It does not make sense. 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
10: 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The FBI called it murder for hire.
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14: 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One of them was the target. The other one was wrong place, wrong time.
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11: You're right, it could be. But it also could be something your son did, too.
13: 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No one.
11: He's your son. 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
11: That drove the wedge between the families.
10: What happened to Danielle and Richard?
15: I think that whatever happened to my dad and Danielle was planned and orchestrated and thought out.
10: I'm Andrea Gunning. In this series, I dig into my own investigation to find answers for the families and get justice for Richard and Danielle.
11: I just want some peace for my sister's soul, and I want some peace for my mama.
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17: Looking at a partly sunny to mostly cloudy sky and low to mid 80s with scattered showers and storms possible. A few showers possible overnight with lows near 70. And for your Thursday, mostly cloudy with scattered storms returning in the afternoon to evening hours with highs in the low to mid 80s. From the WBRC 6 Weather Center, I'm meteorologist Matt Daniel.
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0: moment you've been waiting for. The Griffinator. Mike Griffin's joining us. Always the best dressed guy here.
1: Work hard at that, Paul.
0: No doubt.
1: Appreciate it.
0: So, Mike, I never want to put you in an awkward spot by asking you a specific question. I'll just go. What's moved you this week?
1: Look, I mean, the bullets have been flying. I mean, there's been so much going on here. I don't know where to start. I mean, I asked Kirby Smart the first day, where does the conversation start? Last year, Kirby did a really good job identifying the one transfer portal window as the most important thing, and we've heard that, indeed, these coaches do enjoy that. And now we're seeing the SEC coaches being able to work on that one roster and not have to worry about the tampering that went on last spring, focus on their team, put more effort into that rather than having to renegotiate salaries and contracts with guys that are staying. But Paul, there's a lot of other tampering things that are going on out there, to the extent that Commissioner Sankey said he doesn't even know how to define tampering anymore. The rules are everywhere. There's no stability with collegiate athletics right now, and it doesn't seem like we're getting any closer to that, which is why we heard Jerry Moorhead and Josh Brooks and representatives from Georgia saying, hey, how about the SEC make their own rules, get some standardized rules to play with this upcoming season, because quite frankly, there's not a lot of optimism that this new bill introduced is going to get passed in time to make a difference this season.
0: I appreciate the optimism, Commissioner, and everybody else, but the reality is it is late.
1: It's talk. And listen, I think Greg Sankey has done a tremendous job, not just representing the SEC, but trying to act in what's in the best interest of all collegiate athletics. But at the same time, Sankey has to take care of his coaches. And we already saw the SEC kind of get duped a little bit on this 9-game schedule. If you remember a year ago, the Big Ten was saying, we're not going to talk about a playoff until you get a 9-game schedule like we have. And the Big Ten was talking about a 16-team field, not a 12-team field. So the SEC reacts. They add a 9th game. And now the Big Ten moves the bar up and says, we want a 24-team playoff. I think a lot of the SEC coaches would like that, too.
0: Now, I don't mean to interrupt. You said duped.
1: Fooled.
0: You really think? You really think collectively, the SEC got duped?
1: The Big Ten said one thing and did another.
0: Okay.
1: I thought the SEC was somewhat reactive in that, although you could argue the merit of a 9-game schedule, and there was a time when that made sense. But I don't know with the way the College Football Playoff Selection Committee operates.
0: So without getting the return of that
1: agreement.
0: Right.
1: The thought was, if the SEC goes to a 9-game schedule, then them and the Big Ten can work out a 16-team playoff.
0: Sure.
1: And suddenly the Big Ten is saying that they're not even considering a 16-team playoff, and they're set on a 24-team
0: field. Even though they originally were behind the 16.
1: They were originally behind the 16. Greg Sankey pointed that out. Commissioner Sankey's not one to call out other conferences very often, but I think there is a sense of frustration right now as he tries to, again, operate in what's in the best interest for collegiate sports while also representing his athletic directors and presidents. I mean, he's really in a challenging position right now.
0: Aside from that, and it doesn't matter whether they were duped or not, we are here.
1: Yeah, here we are.
0: And we're about to see it.
1: It's going to get tougher. Because now they've taken away Cupcake Weekend, right? Now you got to play a conference game in the penultimate regular season game. So when do you rest these guys? I mean, we already know that the SEC is the deepest and the most quality conference top to bottom. We've seen it in the NFL draft. We saw it last year. When was it? A&M's rolling into the final week of the last season unbeaten, and they played the last place team to a 3-point game. That's the depth of the SEC and the reality of it. And we're still talking about a contracted SEC championship game, and we know there's going to be attrition. I mean, by the end of that game, Georgia had 5 starters out for that game, and Kirby Smart's not making any excuses, but there is a reality to the grind of playing in the SEC and playing these road games. I mean, Georgia, they had to come from behind to win 6 of their 7 conference games last year, Paul.
0: Which just adds, I haven't really heard anybody mention this lately, but the health of the players, as you alluded to, if you add at least one more, you may take the SEC game away, but you're still adding more games to the playoffs.
1: Right, you're adding more games to the playoff, and this is why we're talking about a week 0 start, the week before Labor Day, instead of where it is right now. Traditionally, it's been after Labor Day. I think there's been some movement to week 0. We've heard Commissioner Sankey say that a lot of the league coaches want there to be 2 bye weeks for the health and the benefit of the students, and yet if you do that, you're still talking about taking the playoff deep into the postseason if you go 24 teams. So, myriad of issues, not one size fits all solution. But Paul, big picture here, we're talking about trying to come up with rules to satisfy 138 different teams in Division One that are at all different levels of income and ability and resources, and that's just not realistic. At some point, you want to say, let's just cut to the chase. We're going to end up with two super conferences. It's not if, it's when. But how quickly do we get there, and how fast can we devise some rules to give the consumer what they want that serves the student-athlete best? Because it is a system of haves and have-nots, and the sooner that we deal with that, instead of this imposter syndrome that group of six schools can win the national championship or can play by the same rules or have the same structure or even the same NIL paywells, that's ridiculous. It's just not realistic.
0: In the short time remaining, what Moorhead has been saying and others, the anarchy, the system run amok, self-governance, breaking away, how much stock do you put in the SEC breaking away?
1: Well, breaking away in the standpoint of forming some rules with hopes that other conferences would follow. Now, we know that the Big Ten and the SEC swing the most weight. We also know that they can't really talk about that, or that would amount to collusion.
0: Right.
1: But I do think the SEC and the Big Ten have a lot of the same standards and have a lot of the same concerns with a lot of these programs out there that may not be reporting their CSC deals, whether you're talking about Miami or Louisville or Texas Tech or any of those programs, potentially it reported whatever you might hear out there. The SEC and the Big Ten have the same interests, and I do think that there is something to be said for some standardization of rules that the major conferences could move forward with that I think would put pressure on the Big 12 and the SEC.
0: Moorhead said yesterday afternoon, we got to enforce these things, but do you see anyone really enforcing the rules to a point where it would be a deterrent?
1: Well, we're going to find out, because Dabo Swinney caught Pete Golding with the goods, and now Golding's saying if anybody comes too hard at him, he's going to talk. And the College Sports Commissioner, CEO Brian Seeley, spoke today, and he said, hey, we're hearing all the same stuff you are. The people that are worried about these other programs not reporting their deals properly or moving forward with deals after clearance, come to us, bring us that information. The CSC says they're ready to act if they have that information.
0: Yeah, that sounds great, but what have they done?
1: Right.
0: In 11 months.
1: Well, in all fairness, this is a very innovative system that didn't even exist a year ago. After talking with Brian Seeley today, I do have a lot more confidence in the CSC. I mean, this guy is bright. I think he understands the problems. He identified the centralized issue, though. When you're talking about collegiate athletics and trying to compare it to major league sports, remember, the Major League Baseball, they have the power. The NFL has the power. The Shield has the power. In collegiate athletics, the schools have the power. So it's very hard to have centralized rules without giving the power to the entity that's at the top of the food chain.
0: Mike Griff, yes, always great to see
1: you. Yeah, lots of sports and business to talk about on AJC.com this week. Lots of it, Paul.
0: I bet. That's a good beat these days. Mike, thank you. We'll continue here a few more minutes. The Chancellor of the University of Tennessee joins us next.
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6: Alabama's congressional map goes to the Supreme Court. The state is asking Justice Clarence Thomas to issue a stay of a lower court order requiring the state to use a map giving Democrats a second seat in the congressional delegation by divvying up voters by race. Alabama wants to proceed with special primary elections for a map giving Republicans six House seats and Democrats one. State Attorney General Steve Marshall says the map has been in place for decades. Developers are celebrating after groundbreaking for the Sports Illustrated Resort in Tuscaloosa.
7: It's been 2 years and many changes, but the massive complex is moving forward on the banks of the Black Warrior River near the UA campus. COO Jeff Richards of Travel and Leisure Companies tells WBRC.
8: An opportunity that we saw on college towns was proper hospitality, experiential hospitality.
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7: 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It should be open by 2028. I'm Leah Brandon.
6: Three former Autauga County school system employees are facing criminal charges. The sheriff says a former teacher and two former aides at the Billingsley School abused and tortured special needs students. The suspects identified as Kendra Spencer, Jennifer Davis, and Shayla Johnson. The investigation is ongoing. Auburn University is one of the sites for an exhibition FIFA World Cup soccer match. Argentina plays Iceland June 9th at Jordan-Hare Stadium. I'm Jim Faraday.
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11: Can't rule out an isolated shower overnight. Otherwise, we'll see a mostly cloudy sky with temperatures near 70. And then for your Thursday, partly sunny to mostly cloudy with scattered storms returning in the afternoon hours, highs in the mid-80s. From the WBRC 6 Weather Center, I'm meteorologist Matt Daniel.
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0: We are back, and it has been an incredible 2 days here talking to so many different people. We've had a chance to visit with various school presidents and chancellors, and that's where we are right now with someone who we love talking to, the chancellor at the University of Tennessee, Donde Plowman. Great to see you.
1: Thank you. Thanks for having me. I always like reminding you that you're an alum from Tennessee. I like everybody.
0: I appreciate you reminding me.
1: Yeah.
0: It's when you know this because you've got a few degrees. When you graduate from a school, you never lose it. Doesn't matter how far or how long ago it was. And it's
1: That's
0: been a
1: true.
0: Few years.
1: It's so true. Yeah, exactly. I feel that way about SMU. So
0: let's talk about Tennessee for a minute.
1: Okay.
0: Forget all that. We've had the commissioner a minute ago. We've hit all the hot buttons. What's happening
1: good.
0: On campus?
1: Listen, we had almost 70,000 applications this year for our freshman class, which is, I don't know, every 17-year-old wants to come be a volunteer, I guess.
0: Glad it wasn't that hard back when I was in high school.
1: It's hard to get into now. It's all great. There's a great feeling on campus where, you know, the metrics are that we care about, like student retention, are going up and up and up, and graduation rates, all good for the state of Tennessee.
0: Hey, I know these are not easy answers, but you certainly have the data. I mean, what has driven such interest in the school?
1: I think they have a great chancellor, and everyone wants to, you know.
0: I wanted to say that, and I will say it, but I just was curious.
1: You know,
0: it doesn't hurt, though.
1: I think that people sense something's happening there,
0: okay.
1: And this undergraduate student experience, our goal is to be an unparalleled undergraduate experience. So we're working hard at that. And all of our students, for example, they take the Clifton Strengths Finders, and they know their top five strengths, and they have a coach that works with them. So we're really working on personalizing the experience for every student who comes here. And I think parents are seeing that and like, hey, I want to take a chance on Tennessee.
0: I've been in your office. I've been with you at various places on that campus, and I've watched the interaction that you have. And I know every president or chancellor wants to, but you back it up. But when you talk to these young students, what do you learn?
1: You know, I'll tell you what. They give me hope. I teach a class every year with the former governor. We teach a class called Leading with Courage in the Baker School. And these kids, they're tired of all the political negativity. They just want things to be better, and I think they will lead us to a better world. And they give me a lot of confidence in the future, and I love interacting with them. It gives you energy.
0: And not to get political, but there are so many different people who at one time wanted to be part of a college experience, and now there's a lot of scary things. You have to deal with it. It's reality, but you're saying it doesn't really seem to trickle down to the people that matter most.
1: I know. Well, you know, I think that kids still want to, there's an awful lot of our population still want to go to college. There's a narrative out there like, well, why would you do it? And, you know, does it pay off? I think at Tennessee it does, and student satisfaction says that. But we have to work really hard at paying attention and listening to what parents want and what kids want and what employers want. And we've been working at that. It can't just be a place where they come and they do what we think they need to do. It's got to partly be they come and we do what they're interested in learning. And that's a shift in a culture for a place.
0: And, I mean, it goes without saying that athletics play a role in all that, and the success of athletics at Tennessee is pretty well known. Forgetting what's on the football field, but how would you describe the impact, the influence on the students that you talk to in terms of where they are in 2026 in enjoying athletics or participating?
1: Well, you know, one of the things we know our students, we have them do a survey every other year on how to what degree do they think they can speak out and express their views. And like the last survey we did was 93% of them feel like they can. So I think we're accomplishing something that other schools aren't in that space. But I think also, you know, we put a big emphasis on, you know, college athletics. And I don't back away from that. It's an important part of the draw. And game days, basketball games, our softball team this year, I mean, those things matter. And they help create a buzz and a sense of community. And so, like, we're going into this next year with three big goals: unparalleled undergraduate experience, high-impact research, and best athletic department in the country. That's what we're striving for.
0: And I read something, and that's obviously you run the university, but there's a lot of money, there's a lot of investment on the campus in relation to game day.
1: Yeah, there is. We're investing in a new entertainment district, the Neyland Entertainment District. There'll be a lot of restaurants and places to hang out with friends, not just on game day, but the other 295 days of the year. So we're excited about all of that.
0: Just a minute or two up, but you're an optimist and you play such an important role, but there's so much negativity in this space. How do you process that and try to keep your head up? Because even though athletics are so great, there's so much doom and gloom connected to it.
1: I know. And, you know, we have a great opportunity right now. I really believe. In spite of the fact that, it's chaos. And we keep, I think the presidents and chancellors need to step up and own our leadership role in a lot of this. I really do. And I think our group, or our board of directors, wants to do that. We feel like this is our responsibility. But I don't think making incremental changes to an old model is the way to go. And I think there's a lot of positivity in getting to try to create something different and do better at what we're doing. I'm talking national college athletics. That's what we're here talking about. And I'm one of these people that like to act rather than wait to be acted on. And I think that's the biggest frustration right now in college athletics is we're all waiting on something. What are we waiting on? And so that part seems full of opportunity to me rather than something we should fear. But I may see things a little differently.
0: Yeah, you do. Because I had one of your colleagues who's very well respected. I mean, he came in here yesterday and sat there and talked about anarchy. And it almost felt like the end of the world as we know it.
1: We have to remember what's at the center of it, student athlete.
0: Yeah.
1: And here's the thing. If we leave Destin and haven't really taken some action or figured out what is the direction, we will have failed them. And I don't want to fail them. College athletics is too big of a part of our society, not to mention part of a university's community. So we got to keep working at it. And it's an opportunity for us to lead. And I think the SEC in particular, we're talking about that today. We want to find our way forward, I would say, and lead. At least lead the universities that are in this conference.
0: We're unfortunately at the end of the segment. Cannot wait to see you on the Hill. I look forward to seeing you
1: in the fall. Thanks, Paul.
0: Thanks. Chancellor Donde Plowman from the University of Tennessee. We'll take a short break.
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16: It's August 2023, a county government meeting in Pennsylvania's Lehigh Valley. 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
17: My two-month-old son was happily drinking milk from his bottle when he quickly started choking, turned blue, and went limp. My boyfriend transported our son to the changing table as I grabbed an anti-choking device and my boyfriend began assembling it. Two pumps of the device and my son was conscious, gasping for air and coughing up milk.
16: They all went to the ER to make sure the baby was okay.
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17: 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And a confession would only make things easier for us.
16: The parents were told to leave the hospital without their son. And he wouldn't come home for 7 whole months.
17: 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And I'm a mom who lost everything in less than 24 hours due to one doctor's misdiagnosis. Enough is enough.
16: And then the next person speaks. And the next one. The stories they tell form a pattern of parents walking into a Lehigh Valley hospital to get help for a child, only to leave without them. And the same doctor's name kept coming up again and again. A pediatrician.
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16: That's what I wanted to know too. From Serial Productions and the New York Times, I'm Diane Neary. And this is The Preventionist, a story about a doctor and the rise of a powerful field of pediatric medicine.
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0: Another day here at the beach. The weather is less stormy, but inside there are plenty of conversations and a great deal of turmoil as we say hello to you. Day two of the SEC spring meetings. A lot of times we chisel it down to two or three things, but there are more things going on than the laundry list that you see on your TV ticker. How would you describe your meeting so far?
21: I mean, they've been very, very productive, but we're just in such a unique time in college sport. You know, I talk about this all the time. There's 39 different state laws regulating college athletics right now. You know, if the NCAA deems a kid ineligible, an institution will just go down to the local judge and try to get an injunction. That's not what we've signed up for. So when you think about looking for governance, what we're looking for is structure. And in a world right now that's rapidly went to an unstructured environment. So I think part of the conversations this week with our president,

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3: Fox News, I'm John Saucier. President Trump at a cabinet meeting of the White House answering reporters' questions about whether the U.S. would accept a short-term deal to allow Iran and Oman to control the Strait of Hormuz.
4: We're going
3: to
4: watch over it. We'll watch over it. But nobody's going to control it. That's part of the negotiation that we have. They would like to control it. Nobody's going to control it. It's international waters, and Oman will behave just like everybody else, and we'll have to blow them up. They understand that. They'll be fine.
3: The recovery efforts underway at Nippon Dynaware Packaging Plant, Longview, Washington, after a chemical explosion of an industrial tank. Longview Fire Department Battalion Chief Matt Amos says recovery is expected to be slow and methodical.
5: As individuals are recovered from the site, they'll undergo decontamination before being transported to the Cowlitz County Coroner's Office for identification and family notification.
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17: Can't rule out an isolated shower overnight. Otherwise, we'll see a mostly cloudy sky with temperatures near 70. And then for your Thursday, partly sunny to mostly cloudy with scattered storms returning in the afternoon hours, highs in the mid-80s. From the WBRC6 Weather Center, I'm meteorologist Matt Daniel.
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3: Yes, they are still searching for a deal. I'm John Saucier, Fox News. President Trump today giving his latest assessment of what he feels is an imminent deal with Iran at a White House cabinet meeting. Fox's Kunal Scott has more.
10: The president said it's a conflict, not a war, and it's one where America holds the options.
4: They're negotiating on fumes. But we'll see what happens. Maybe we have to go back and finish it. Maybe we don't.
10: With Secretary of War Pete Hegseth sitting to his left, President Trump said the military is ready to re-engage, but he still feels a deal is close.
4: They are starting to give us the things that they have to give us, and if they do, that's great. And if they won't, then the man on my left is going to finish him off.
10: There are some in Congress, Republicans among them, who say reported details of Iran giving up uranium in exchange for sanctions relief too closely resembles the prior Iran deal. Grinnell Scott, Fox News.
3: The efforts to contain the deadly and growing Ebola outbreak in Central Africa are picking up pace. Fox's Greg Polcon has more.
11: World Health Organization staffers are traveling to the eastern region of the Democratic Republic of Congo, hit by the disease. The organization chief posting the outbreak is outpacing the response. And here is what Secretary of State Rubio said at today's cabinet meeting.
18: The number one priority of our foreign policy is to protect the American people. We cannot and will not allow any cases of Ebola to enter the United States.
11: To that end, the U.S. has been tightening travel restrictions on those leaving the affected area. And yes, it is reported the Trump administration is set to deploy U.S. health officials to neighboring Kenya to staff a quarantine and treatment facility for Americans testing positive for the disease or those potentially exposed, rather than bring them back to the States to be handled there.
3: The World Health Organization says the number of suspected cases of Ebola is nearing 1,000, along with over 200 deaths. 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
32: The fight over Alabama's congressional map is now in the Supreme Court. The state is appealing a ruling from a three-judge federal court in Birmingham requiring Alabama to keep using a map imposed by the court. That map gives Democrats an additional seat in Congress by using race to draw a second black-majority district. State Attorney General Steve Marshall says the decision was disappointing but not surprising. He says the Supreme Court made it clear in its recent landmark ruling that courts should not impose or require states to draw racially gerrymandered congressional maps. But he says that is exactly what the lower court did. In Alabama's Republican Senate runoff, Congressman Barry Moore says voters are telling him they want a senator who will support President Trump's agenda.
33: So they're like, you know, just stand with the president. He needs the help. We've got to help him do this America first. And then if you talk to some of the really young people who are starting out, and even some folks that just, you know, that see the cost of living right now.
32: The congressman's opponent in the runoff, retired Navy SEAL Jared Hudson, tells JT on Alabama's Morning News He's also been hearing about that from voters.
0: Affordability, but not just affordability. If we get very specific in affordability, groceries. When people talk about food on the table issues, well, the concern is actually food on the table.
32: A Butler County sheriff's investigator has been arrested and charged with stealing fuel from the city of Georgiana. Weston Keeney was fired from the sheriff's office and jailed on a $10,000 bond. And the Coleman Chris Kendall Market has been named Alabama's 2026 Event of the Year. The state tourism department selecting the German-themed festival, citing its impact on tourism, community engagement, and economic development. I'm Jim Faraday.
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17: Can't rule out an isolated shower overnight. Otherwise, we'll see a mostly cloudy sky with temperatures near 70. And then for your Thursday, partly sunny to mostly cloudy with scattered storms returning in the afternoon hours, highs in the mid-80s. From the WBRC 6 Weather Center, I'm meteorologist Matt Daniel.
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2: The state of Texas is holding its primary runoff elections today. The main contest to watch is the Republican race for U.S. Senate. Incumbent John Cornyn is fighting for his political survival against Texas Attorney General Ken Paxton.
5: I know Republican voters, and as I said earlier, really it's a question of who bothers to show up. If only the most radical people show up in the primary, then I think that's going to be a challenge. If we get a broad spectrum of Republican voters to turn out in the primary, I'm optimistic about the outcome.
6: Very early numbers coming in. You see a handful of counties reporting votes. Ken Paxton leading in all of them. Beat Paxton here solidly in the preliminary. But again, looking at the early vote right here, Paxton's absolutely trouncing him. The suburban establishment Republicans, business Republicans, do they stick with Cornyn? Or do enough of them listen to the president? Well, 45-38 a few weeks ago, Paxton on top, 59-41 at the moment.

0: This just in, the Associated Press has now projected right now that, in fact, Ken Paxton has, in fact, won this runoff primary against John Cornyn.
1: The AP calling the race for Ken Paxton. 62% of the vote at the moment for Ken Paxton. Cornyn at 38%.
2: Trump-backed candidate Kim Paxton has won the state's Senate race, beating out four-term incumbent John Cornyn.
3: I've said throughout this race that I trust the voters of Texas, and they've made their decision, and I must respect it.
4: I want you to know it's over.

most extreme radical the Democrats have ever nominated. He's even running a vegan campaign, whatever that is. He goes by a few names that you may all have heard of. Some people know him as Tofu Tallarico. Some people call him Six-Gender Jimmy. I've even heard some people call him James Telefrico. And others refer to him simply as Low-T Telefrico.

0: guys were on Texas yesterday. It was the runoff election for the primary races to choose which candidates would face off in November. It was a big day and a big result. There were precedents which were broken. There were major upsets. There is a realigning of political power in the country and in the state of Texas. I will get into tedious, granular detail over the course of the next few hours. If you are not interested in such things, today may not be your show. It will be a bit atypical. I often say that unlike most shows, and this is not a shot at them, it's a different approach, I don't talk politics every day. We talk motherhood and fatherhood and citizenship. We talk adoption, Memorial Day, veterans, small business, investment. We talk about a lot of different things. When I do talk politics, it's because I think it's important, and today is one of those days. So let's get into that, shall we? Let's start with the race that got the most national attention. John Cornyn was a four-term U.S. senator. Four six-year terms. Running yet again. He is 74 years old. He would have served till he was 80 in his next term. And probably kept going. Voters say they want term limits. Texas voters yesterday proved it. Four terms is more than enough. But if John Cornyn had served those four terms with diligence and dignity, if he had been representative of the values of Texas, there would not have been a challenge against him. Cornyn argued that a border wall was a ridiculous idea. Cornyn worked against efforts to close the border. Cornyn was an open borders Republican. Now, let me explain how a lot of these things happen from a Texas perspective. The Texas Republican is quite different than a Maine Republican or a California Republican or Oregon Republican or New York Republican. But how did it happen that Cornyn would be against closing the border? Cornyn went to Washington, D.C. with the intention of fitting in. He wanted to be majority leader. It didn't happen for him. He wanted to be Mitch McConnell's successor. It didn't happen for him. Cornyn is not trusted because he's a weasel. He's a schemer. You know the type. Why would he work against closing the border, which made him very unpopular in Texas? Because the U.S. Chamber of Commerce, which sounds like a great organization, right? We're capitalists. We're business supporters. We're not socialists. We're not AOC. We're not Bernie Sanders. U.S. Chamber of Commerce sounds like something we could get behind. Well, it becomes very complicated because the U.S. Chamber of Commerce supports and is paid for by major corporations at odds with the average American worker and citizen and business. You see, big pharma, big tech, big manufacturing, big media, as Andrew Breitbart worked against, would just as soon kill off the independent worker, business, you name it. So you get these interests who rely on cheap labor. Guess what? They don't want the American worker. They want cheap labor. And those folks want illegal immigration because they want to drive the cost of wages, which is typically for most companies, they're high. Now they're replacing them with robots. But for a long time, there were illegal aliens replacing American workers. And John Cornyn was only too happy to help them.
1: What's the name you say? 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
0: So how does a four-term U.S. senator lose? Especially when the swamp poured in, by most estimates, about $150 million to help him against a candidate we were told is a bad guy. He's a crook. He's a criminal. He's this. He's this. He's this. This race took on a Joe Biden versus Donald Trump 2024 reelection vibe more closely than you would imagine. And you might say, well, but Czar, Biden wasn't on the ballot in November. No, because it was clear he was going to lose. See, they did to Paxton. In fact, it's the same guys who did it. They did to Paxton what they did to Trump. They brought charges against him. They used the criminal justice system. They used an impeachment. They got articles of impeachment through the House of Representatives on Ken Paxton, the attorney general who was charging John Cornyn. They smeared him in every way possible. I mean, they smeared his name in every way possible. And the intention was, we will wound him so badly, we will make him a bad guy. The reason they had to do that is they could not fire up voters to show up and vote for John Cornyn on the basis that he's a good senator who's done a good job. They knew that people don't like him in Texas. They knew that. So what they had to do was make people dislike his opponent even more. So the only thing the Cornyn campaign could say to commend them to re-election to yet six more years to make 30 years in the Senate was, yeah, but he's a bad guy over there. He's worse than we are. Well, let me tell you a little something about Texans. Texans are a different breed, a different spirit. Texans are not willing to have you say, well, your guy doesn't have character. Your guy's not a nice guy. Texans never took to Mitt Romney. Texans never took to Mike Pence. Texans are of a spirit and a mindset of rugged individualism. There are a lot more farmers, a lot more cattle guys, ranchers, longshoremen, roughnecks, tradesmen. Texans tend to like our politicians like our football teams. Rough and tumble. 3 yards in a cloud of dust. Willing to take a shot. Get back up. So what ended up happening was all the efforts to smear Paxton just showed that Karl Rove, who was leading all of this, is a low-down, dirty bastard. And Karl Rove, who was the brains behind the Bush Empire, 1 and 2, is so discredited in Texas now because he's done this yet again. And Rove was going on Fox every day and saying, Paxton's a bad guy. If Paxton wins, the Democrats will beat him. If Paxton wins, the Democrat will beat him. And just steady drumbeat. If Paxton wins, the Democrats will have a field day. The Democrats want to run against Paxton. The Democrats were licking their chops. They just can't wait to run against Paxton. And what did the voters do? Even the voters who were watching Fox News. We don't trust you, Karl Rove. We don't want to fight your wars. We don't want to support candidates who put money in your back pocket. We don't want more big government, big pharma, big tech, big manufacturing, big media. So despite all the money coming in, despite Rove on Fox every day insulting Ken Paxton, despite the House impeaching him, the Republican House impeaching Paxton, and then the Senate finding him innocent, despite all that, Paxton trounced Cornyn. The base showed up. You heard in the opening montage a line by John Cornyn. He said, if only the most radical voters show up. This is what the establishment does. They've done this since the days of the Tea Party in 2010, sorry. The first Tea Party. You see, the Republican Party cannot win without the Tea Party that became largely MAGA and expanded with MAGA. The Republicans can't beat the Democrats without the base. They can't do it. but they don't like the base. This is like the Democrat, this is like the white liberal power structure in the Democrat Party. They need the blacks. They got to get the blacks to show up. They got to declare race war in 20 to get the blacks to show up. That's what the George Floyd was about. But what they don't want is the blacks to get so fired up that they start pitchforking the white liberals. That's what's happening with Tom Steyer in California. Tom Steyer has stoked the racial fires for years, and now they've turned on him. Debbie Wasserman Schultz in Florida, with the redistricting, she's running in a seat that the black leadership has declared this is a black seat. And she's moved over to run in that seat. And they're saying, get your white ass over there. Uh-uh. You're not running this. You don't like black people. More power to them. More power to them. Let's call her a racist and shame her. Drive her out of the district, racist white woman, because she has pushed racism to get elected against Republicans her entire career. She was the head of the DNC. They have pushed racism. The Clintons did it until they ran against Barack Obama in 2008, and they burned Bill Clinton trying to say to blacks, hey, I'm your guy, not Barack. And they about cast him out of the party over that. So back to Cornyn. Cornyn loses big. The establishment loses big. Big loss for them. Trump came out and endorsed Paxton late in the day. In fact, we were 2 days into the 5 days of early voting. And make no mistake, the margin of victory was affected by the Trump endorsement. There is no doubt. But I said it before and I'll say it again. Paxton would have won, just not as big. Paxton would have won without the Trump endorsement. And Paxton would have won even if Trump endorsed Cornyn, which Thune and McConnell and that group was all trying to get him to do. He did not realize the extent to which Paxton was popular in Texas and Cornyn is despised. And I think this is across the state. Look at what just happened in Louisiana. The sitting Republican Senator Bill Cassidy, the establishment swamp creature Bill Cassidy, did not even make the runoff. He did not even make one of the final two in the Senate runoff in Louisiana. Republican voters across the country, populist, nationalists, have had enough of the establishment. No more Jeb Bush. No more Liz Cheney. No more John Cornyn. No more John Thune. No more Lindsey Graham. Republican voters, when they are getting a shot, are voting against the establishment. 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
6: 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I was going to put him in
17: 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Not only was it authentic frontier gibberish, it expressed a courage little seen in this day and age.
18: The Michael Berry Show. Yes, they are still searching for a deal. I'm John Saucier, Fox News. President Trump today giving his latest assessment of what he feels is an imminent deal with Iran at a White House cabinet meeting. Fox's Colonel Scott has more.
19: The president said it's a conflict, not a war, and it's one where America holds the options.
20: They're negotiating on fumes. But we'll see what happens. Maybe we have to go back and finish it. Maybe we don't.
19: With Secretary of War Pete Hegseth sitting to his left, President Trump said the military is ready to re-engage, but he still feels a deal is close.
20: They are starting to give us the things that they have to give us, and if they do, that's great. And if they won't, then the man on my left is going to finish them off.
19: There are some in Congress, Republicans among them, who say reported details of Iran giving up uranium in exchange for sanctions relief too closely resembles the prior Iran deal. Gernal Scott, Fox News.
18: The efforts to contain the deadly and growing Ebola outbreak in Central Africa are picking up pace. Fox's Greg Polcon has more.
1: World Health Organization staffers are traveling to the eastern region of the Democratic Republic of Congo, hit by the disease. The organization chief posting the outbreak is outpacing the response. And here is what Secretary of State Rubio said at today's cabinet meeting.
21: The number one priority of our foreign policy is to protect the American people. We cannot and will not allow any cases of Ebola to enter the United States.
1: To that end, the U.S. has been tightening travel restrictions on those leaving the affected area. And yes, it is reported the Trump administration is set to deploy U.S. health officials to neighboring Kenya to staff a quarantine and treatment facility for Americans testing positive for the disease or those potentially exposed, rather than bring them back to the States to be handled there.
18: The World Health Organization says the number of suspected cases of Ebola is nearing 1,000, along with over 200 deaths. 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
23: 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Jerry Seinfeld wondered why they refused to make the stall door go all the way to the floor in a public bathroom, but he didn't get an answer. 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
25: Alabama's congressional map goes to the Supreme Court. The state is asking Justice Clarence Thomas to issue a stay of a lower court order requiring the state to use a map that gives Democrats a second seat in the congressional delegation by creating a second black majority district. The state says the injunction issued by a three-judge panel in Birmingham halts ongoing election preparations for reasons that defy the landmark Supreme Court case in Louisiana that struck down racial gerrymanders. Three former Autauga County school system employees are facing criminal charges. The sheriff's office says a teacher and two aides at the Billingsley School abused and tortured special needs students. Auburn University is one of the sites for an exhibition FIFA World Cup soccer match. Argentina plays Iceland June 9th at Jordan-Hare Stadium. I'm Jim Faraday.
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26: Can't rely on an isolated shower overnight. Otherwise, we'll see a mostly cloudy sky with temperatures near 70. And then for your Thursday, partly sunny to mostly cloudy with scattered storms returning in the afternoon hours, highs in the mid-80s. From the WBRC 6 Weather Center, I'm meteorologist Matt Daniel.
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0: zone. Warm summer breezes, French wines and cheeses, put his ambitions at bay.
1: A couple of other races that were worth noting outside the state of Texas yesterday. Ken Paxton, who defeated Cornyn in the Republican primary, the base beating the establishment. The amount Cornyn spent, or the amount the establishment spent, helping Cornyn over Paxton. Paxton estimates it's $150 million. It could be far above that because a lot of that is dark money that is harder to trace. It doesn't go into the Cornyn campaign. There are restrictions on fundraising for that. It is PAC money that shows up and basically just says, Ken Paxton's a bad guy, Ken Paxton's a bad guy. Well, that's money coming in on behalf of Cornyn. Paxton's seat obviously pops open, the attorney general's seat. And the attorney general of the state of Texas has traditionally gone on to big things. The past attorneys general are John Cornyn, who went on to the U.S. Senate, from which he's now been trounced, and Greg Abbott, who went on to be governor. So that's a big seat. Attorney General of Texas is can be a stepping stone. It's a launching pad. It's a bully pulpit. You can file cases against folks. Paxton became very popular in Texas for challenging the 2020 election, which at the time he was considered crazy for, but we now know there was widespread fraud. It's pretty much established now. You know, it's interesting how these things go from crazy conspiracy theory to, well, maybe there's something to it, to, yeah, everybody knows that's true. Why are you still talking about it? Look at COVID. Look at COVID. When it first came out, hey, COVID wasn't created in an open-air bat market in Wuhan. It was created a few thousand feet away in that clinic over there that we were funding where they were doing gain-of-function research. Why would you try to, oh, here's some pictures of how filthy the market is. Oh, that must be where COVID started. Oh, they've been doing those open-air markets for hundreds of years. How'd we all of a sudden end up with COVID? No, they created COVID. And it either got out of hand or worked exactly according to plan. You decide. But that theory went from, what kind of cuckoo are you? To, oh, well, maybe there's something to that. And there's a lot of those theories, if you notice. You go from conspiracy to accepted. That arc is sometimes interesting to watch. Because once it's accepted, it's too late to do anything about it. And now you're the kook for bringing it up because, yeah, we all know it to be true. How many of these things? Look at the Jake Tapper arc in his opinion of Joe Biden. You can't Trump, you can't criticize Joe Biden and suggest that maybe he's demented and doesn't know where he is. I won't allow that on my show. That's unacceptable. Here's a book about Joe Biden basically not even being conscious for over a year. Read my book. Wait, what just happened? Well, wait, everybody's crazy except for you. And you go from denying these things are true to once it's too late to do anything about it. Yeah, of course it's true. This is what makes people crazy. It's the worst form of gaslighting. So the attorney general's race. You had Chip Roy, who was heavily supported by Ted Cruz, longtime friend of his. Cruz was out front. He endorsed him on day one of Chip Roy's announcement. Chip Roy had become kind of a darling of Fox News and of national media, taking on issues, very loud about it, very aggressive about it, sort of a Ted Cruz approach to media management and the issues he took up. But Chip Roy made a huge mistake on January 6th of 2021. When he believed, and many people believed, that the Trump grave was being dug and he was marching to it, and people criticized Chip Roy, he came out and said, "You MFers." He told MAGA to kiss his ass. And that, I think, more than anything else, he never overcame turning on MAGA. And that ended up biting him. There were other issues at play. Mays Middleton, self-funded largely. He had personal wealth. But it ended up being, much like Paxton over Cornyn, an absolute wipeout. So Middleton defeated Roy in the attorney general's race. There was a railroad commission seat. Not a thing I would normally bring up. The railroad commission in Texas actually regulates oil and gas. I know it's crazy, but it does. That's it's kind of an odd name for that. But there was a candidate named Jim Wright, who was the establishment candidate. The governor, Greg Abbott, who's awful, was big behind him against a guy named Beau French. They ran articles in every magazine, newspaper they could. French is crazy. He's one of those MAGA, populist, right-wing, nutty, UFO spotting, crazy. But Beau French had the base. I endorsed French. He won. Not because I endorsed him, but because the base was with him. John Bonk won a congressional seat over Shelley DeZavalas. Bonk had Trump support and Cruz support and my support and most everybody I knew. That race, another big win. Alex Mueller ran in the new, we have two new congressional seats in Texas. She ran in district, congressional district 9 against the state rep from that area, Briscoe Kane. Mueller was supported by me and Trump. Trump got in that race early. She's a Army veteran, West Point, Harvard Law, Harvard Business School, smart lady. She was a bomb tech. She was one of the, like the Hurt Locker. She went in and disabled bombs. She's a hard, hard, hard campaigner. And that's something that is underestimated. A candidate who's willing to show up, shake hands, engage people all day long, and a candidate who's willing to call and ask for money. It's a hard thing to do, a very hard thing to do. She was able to do it. But I think the thing that hurt her opponent the most is that he led the impeachment charge against Paxton in the state house at Karl Rove's direction. Dade Phelan, who was the Speaker of the House at the time, is not even a state rep anymore. So all of this, Karl Rove is destroying Republican careers in the state of Texas. These people, the glamour of the gold dust that he sprinkled on George W. Bush, that he was, you know, Turd Blossom ran the Bush campaign, and Turd Blossom is the reason, that's what George W. Bush called him, that Turd Blossom was the reason for the Bush empire. That's all faded now, because everybody Karl Rove gets behind in Texas, John Cornyn, Briscoe Kane, Dade Phelan, he keeps ruining careers. And the reason he's ruining careers is he is the representative of big business in Washington, D.C., and he does not like the base. He didn't like the Tea Party. He doesn't like MAGA. He's worked hard against Trump. He is an untrustworthy weasel. And I don't care if he's on Fox News or not, Republicans need to steer clear of him, because he is going to sink your ship.
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2: When the news is happening like you've never seen.
28: Things that you have

Christian Menefee. I told you earlier that Alex Mueller won the new congressional district. There were two new congressional districts that were created. Well, that meant that two Democrats were carved out of their district. Al Green was one of those. And no, not that Al Green, the politician Al Green. The idiot with the cane who screams and hollers during Donald Trump speeches. He won't be able to do that again because he won't be in Congress. Interestingly, he was serving in a district that was created for a black congressman 20 years ago. And now that we've gone back to having districts drawn to represent people and not create racism and race-based voting, he lost his seat. So he moved over and ran in the seat that was once held by Sheila Jackson Lee. Now, I know you know this, but let's make sure we're all on the same page. There are 435 members of the House of Representatives, and there are 100 senators. Each of the 50 states gets two senators. Whether you're a tiny state like Vermont, North Dakota, South Dakota, Idaho, Rhode Island, you still get two senators. You get the same voice in the Senate as the big states, California, New York, Texas, Florida. So the Senate is made up of 100 senators, two senators from each state. They serve six-year terms. The House of Representatives is apportioned based on population. So those numbers change. California, if half of California moved out, they would lose some of those congressional seats. If they moved to Texas, Texas would pick them up. So it is based on population. So the House of Representatives, which does not change in size, it's 435 members of Congress. If everybody moved out of California and moved to Florida, Florida would grow in its number of representatives and California would have no representatives. You do not expand the gross total. So there aren't four, there aren't, when we talk about new congressional districts, there aren't new districts added net. Those two districts are carved out of districts that already exist. So when you see charts that show on election night, you know, Republicans picked up two seats in Louisiana or in Texas. Democrats lost two seats here due to redistricting, not by voting, due to redistricting. That means that the districts were carved such that the likely winner is more likely a Republican than a Democrat, and before that, a Democrat than a Republican, for what that's worth. Those were the big races in Texas that I think have an influence beyond. The U.S. Senate and its 100 seats is currently 53-47 Republican to Democrat. What we're going to begin witnessing, and it already happened, Karl Rove is leading it, is the base won Texas. Now the establishment is going to try to win the narrative. They're going to argue that we're going to lose our reliable Republican Senate seat, which is Cornyn, to the Democrats in November because we, the base, didn't do what they told us. We're supposed to vote how they tell us. Karl Rove will tell us, this is the Republican who can win. That guy over there who's promising you that he'll close the border and support the Trump agenda, he can't win. So you vote for who I tell you. Your guy's bad. He's immoral. He's not good. My guy, he's great. And when we defy him, and we don't do what he wants, then he and his ilk will immediately say, see, now we can't win. Now we're going to spend all this money helping Paxton beat Tallarico. Well, I'll get to Tallarico in a minute, but I'm going to tell you something. He is the craziest. He's crazier than that dude in Maine. And if you know anything about the dude in Maine and some of the crazy Nazi stuff he said, and all, he is the craziest candidate the Democrats have ever put up. And that includes Beto O'Rourke. We call him Beto with the Bible because he runs around quoting the Bible to say there's six genders. He runs around quoting the Bible to talk about how ashamed he is that he's white. He declared his campaign to be a vegan campaign. And then his campaign told him, hey, dude, this is

0: this is weird. You got to knock this off. So then he came out and said, I eat meat. I eat meat a lot. He's real effeminate. I eat meat all the time. I love meat. And then out of nowhere, last week, his campaign must have said, hey, there's rumors that you're gay and you're real effeminate and you've never had a girlfriend. You're a single dude talking about how you identify with trans children, talking about how there's six genders. You speak with a little bit of a feminine lisp. You're weaselly and effeminate. We need a girlfriend for you, Manti Te'o. First, let me play you the interview, which was set up the way the questions were asked. This is the first time we've ever heard of Tallarico having a girlfriend.
1: The biggest question, not even close, the most popular question that we got asked is, are you single? Are you single? So you have a girlfriend.
2: I do.
1: Of many years.
2: I do. And she is my rock.
0: First, she anybody's heard of this.
2: I don't know if I could have gotten through the last 6 months of this crazy race if she hadn't been by my side.
0: So, this is like in high school, the dude says, I got a girlfriend. About, no, you don't. Yeah, well. She's in another city. You'll never meet her.
1: One day. What do you?
0: She goes to another school.
2: Well, now you sound like my mom asking when I'm going to give her another grandbaby. I definitely do. I definitely do want to have kids.
0: I got news. There ain't a grandbaby coming.
2: You know, it's kind of hard in the middle of this campaign to think.
0: It's the only thing hard.
2: You know, the next week ahead. Certainly hard to think that far
0: so,
2: in advance.
0: So I have a girlfriend. She's been my rock for years. She's been my girlfriend a long time. I'm not going to give you her name or anything else. But anyway, so we had to come out with a song for that.

steal his girlfriend cause she's pretty, but she lives in another city, and she's super into him. They go shopping to the gym, and when the gym bros look at her, he stares them down and says,

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6: Yes, they are still searching for a deal. I'm John Saucier, Fox News. President Trump today giving his latest assessment of what he feels is an imminent deal with Iran at a White House cabinet meeting. Fox's Krenal Scott has more.
7: The president said it's a conflict, not a war, and it's one where America holds the options.
8: They're negotiating on fumes. But we'll see what happens. Maybe we have to go back and finish it. Maybe we don't.
7: With Secretary of War Pete Hegseth sitting to his left, President Trump said the military is ready to re-engage, but he still feels a deal is close.
8: They are starting to give us the things that they have to give us, and if they do, that's great. And if they won't, then the man on my left is going to finish him off.
7: There are some in Congress, Republicans among them, who say reported details of Iran giving up uranium in exchange for sanctions relief too closely resembles the prior Iran deal. Grinnell Scott, Fox News.
6: The efforts to contain the deadly and growing Ebola outbreak in Central Africa are picking up pace. Fox's Greg Polcon has more.
9: World Health Organization staffers are traveling to the eastern region of the Democratic Republic of Congo, hit by the disease. The organization chief posting the outbreak is outpacing the response. And here is what Secretary of State Rubio said at today's cabinet meeting.
10: The number one priority of our foreign policy is to protect the American people. We cannot and will not allow any cases of Ebola to enter the United States.
9: To that end, the U.S. has been tightening travel restrictions on those leaving the affected area. And yes, it is reported the Trump administration is set to deploy U.S. health officials to neighboring Kenya to staff a quarantine and treatment facility for Americans testing positive for the disease or those potentially exposed, rather than bring them back to the States to be handled there.
6: The World Health Organization says the number of suspected cases of Ebola is nearing 1,000, along with over 200 deaths. 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
11: I'm Julian Edelman. That's Rob Gronkowski. And guess what, folks? We're teammates again. And we're going to welcome you guys all to Dudes on Dudes.
12: Dudes on Dudes.
11: That sounds a little weird, but that's what this is going to be. Roberto, what's Dudes on Dudes?
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11: 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Is Tom Brady a dog or a dudes, dude?
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